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6: Welcome back as we get ready to go here in the bottom of the sixth inning. 4, 5, and 6 due up for the Rochester Honkers as your Eau Claire Express hanging on to what is now an 8-2 lead. As there's a new pitcher on the mound for your Eau Claire Express. Looks like that's Warren Bovey. As Bovey, the 5'11 left-hander and the freshman out of the University of St. Thomas, originally hailing from Cadott, Wisconsin. As Bovey this season for the Express, 8 appearances. He's got a 1-0 record over 12 innings full. As he's given up 5 earned runs, 4 more coming unearned on 11 hits. Walking 13 and striking out 17 for Bovey. Good for a 3.55 ERA and a whip for Bovey of 1.89. As Bovey comes in, so Bryce Ayer done after 5 innings full. Puts him in line for the win if this score holds. As Robert Orr coming to the plate. Lefty on righty and the first pitch misses low and inside. It's ball 1. Here to Robert Orr, who's 0-2 with a pair of flyouts. Base is empty, nobody out as the 1-0 from Bovey lifted high and foul, strike 1 on the first base side. Ayer done after 5 innings full, giving up 2 earned runs on 4 hits. As he walked 1 and struck out 5. As the 1-1 in the air out toward right field, Palkowski is under it. And he will put that one away for out number 1 or retired on the flyout. 1 up, 1 down here in the bottom of the 6th. 1 out and the base is empty now for Cooper Kruk. As Kruk standing in to face Bovey for the first time. Sitting on 0-2, a flyout and a strikeout. Kruk, the first baseman out of the University of Arizona, standing ready. Lefty on righty again here for the 5-spot man, bottom of the 6th. First pitch high in the air out to left field, but that one hooking foul makes its way into the trees on the left field side for strike 1. Here for Cooper Kruk after that foul ball. Kruk, 4 home runs and 20 RBI this season. Came a few feet shy of his 5th on the year that time. Just strike 1. As Bovey, the lefty, now has the sign from Schumacher. And the 0-1 home, that one misses low and inside, a ball and a strike for Cooper Kruk. As Kruk stands ready. The error from Martinez last time up has been changed to a hit. As the 1-1 is low, moves the count 2 balls and a strike here for Kruk. 2.64 ERA. Excuse me, a 2.64 batting average. Don't know where ERA came from. I must have been used to reading Bovey's stats. Base is empty and 1 away here for Kruk. 2 balls and a strike here for Kruk as the 2-1 from Warren Bovey is outside, ball 3. was the count, 3 balls and a strike. Here with one out and the bases empty for Cooper Kruk. The 3-1 swung on and missed. Strike two, rides the count full now. 3 balls, 2 strikes, 1 out. And the base is empty here for Cooper Kruk, the first baseman in the 5 spot. 1 out and the base is empty here in the bottom of the 6th inning with an 8-2 lead for your Eau Claire Express. 3-2 is in the dirt, ball 4. As Kruk aboard at first on the 1-out walk, 1-out, 1 on. And as Ezekiel Mendoza comes to the plate, we've passed the 7 o'clock hour. Time to remind you that you're listening to Express Baseball on Moose Country 106.7 FM, WATQ, Chautauqua, Eau Claire, Chippewa Falls, Menominee, an iHeart radio station. 1 out, 1 on now for Ezekiel Mendoza, the designated hitter out of Gateway Community College, who is now 4 for 11 this season. First pitch home to Mendoza, swung on and missed. Strike 1 from Warren Bovey. Nothing and one the count, 1 out, 1 on, Kruk at first, and 1 away here, bottom of the 6th. 0-1 from Bovey, swung on and missed, strike 2. Quickly, no balls and 2 strikes here for Mendoza. As Kruk leads off of first with 1 away. The 0-2 from Bovey. That time called, strike 3. Mendoza goes down looking for the 2nd out of the inning as it's 2 outs and still Kruk aboard at first. Now for Tim Ford, the 3rd baseman out of Fordham University. Ford 1 for 2 with a single and a strikeout. Here for the 3rd baseman. Here for Rochester, another righty at the plate for Warren Bovey, the left-handed pitcher. Runner at first is Kruk, 2 away now as the first pitch swung on, tip back foul. It's strike 1. Here for Ford, who came in hitting 238 with a home run and 10 RBI on the season. Kruk, decent lead over there at first. Bovey, the lefty, is going to look over there as he comes set. The 0-1 goes home, and that one, a called strike on the inner third, moves the count quickly, nothing in 2. Now for Tim Ford. It's Kruk at first and 2 away. Bovey ahead. No balls and 2 strikes as the 0-2. Swung on. Popped up. That one over towards the right side of the infield. Adam Salazar is under it. And reaching up, looking into the sun, he puts it away for out number 3. No runs on, no hits, 1 man left on the walk. After 6 innings full, it's an 8-2 Eau Claire lead here on your home for Express Baseball.
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6: 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It'll be Schumacher, Stein, and Salazar, 6, 7, and 8. due up for your Eau Claire Express to face Alex Kronfeld on the mound for what will be his third inning of relief work. First pitch, check swing called. That's a ball, misses inside. Ball one here for Jackson Schumacher, who's sitting on 1-for-3 with an RBI single. That was back last time up in the fifth. So he gets us started in the seventh. It's an 8-2 lead for your Eau Claire Express here at Mayo Field in Rochester as the 1-0 swung on and fouled. Evens up the count. Now a ball and a strike for Schumacher. Bases empty and nobody out. 1-1 the count here for Schumacher. Three home runs and 17 RBI on the season here for the catcher for the Express out of Bradley. Righty-righty matchup between him and Kronfeld. As the 1-1 grounded toward third, that one gets past Ford again. And aboard at first on the single will be Schumacher. And Schumacher at first and nobody out. My guess is that that will be a single. One on, nobody out here for Sawyer Stein. Nope, they're going to call it an E5. And that is why they give us whiteout. So an E5 for Schumacher, no hit that time. Been a tough day for Ford at third base. One on, nobody out now for Sawyer Stein, who swings on the first pitch he sees. Sends it plenty deep to right, but Jackson Glick is under it. He'll put it away for out number one, retiring Stein on the first pitch and sending Schumacher back toward first. There'll be one out and one on now for Adam Salazar, the second baseman out of Hope International University. As Salazar sitting on 0-for-3, the second baseman in the eighth spot. Salazar, the left-handed batting second baseman, 0-for-3 with a ground out, a fly out, and a pop out. Quick throw over toward first, but scampering back into the bag is Schumacher, and that throw gets away from Kruk at first. So aboard at second on what will go down as a throwing error on the E1. Put Schumacher at second. So that's the second error of the inning. Makes it 7 Rochester errors so far. I can hardly believe what I'm seeing. Runner at second and one away here for Adam Salazar, a 230 hitter with 7 RBI out of Hope International University as the first pitch swung on, lifted high and foul, strike one. Count moves to 0-1 here for Salazar in the eighth spot, as it's Schumacher at second after the throwing error from Kronfeld. 7 errors so far, and we're in the top of the seventh inning for Rochester as the 0-1 swung on, hit well, but foul right field side. If it had stayed fair, it'd be gone, but with all the foul territory here at Mayo Field, that one foul by quite a ways for Salazar. Keeps the count nothing and 2 here for the eighth spot man. Originally hailing from Bakersfield, California. Kronfeld looks backwards, throws forwards, the 0-2. Swung on that one, lined right towards Sewell again. And he'll put that one away for out number 2 here, top of the seventh, as Schumacher back into the bag at second safely. So it's 2 outs and Schumacher at second now for Mikey Muniz, as Muniz, the third baseman out of Pima Community College. Muniz 0-for-2, but a walk here for Muniz as he walked back in the fourth inning but was thrown out as part of a fielder's choice. First pitch to Muniz, swung on and missed, strike one. Looked like a fastball that time from Kronfeld. Nothing and one the count for Mikey Muniz. Now the 0-1 swung on, grounded over toward third, under the glove of Ford again. The throw on to first is not in time as Orr was backing him up. And aboard at first will be Muniz. And do they give Ford what would be his second error of the inning? Yes, indeed they do. It'll be an E5 against Ford. 8 errors on the board so far here for Rochester. Second E5 of the inning for Ford. He also made an error in the fifth. So 3 of those 8 errors coming in this inning, and 3 of them counting the error back in the fifth. Charged to Ford here for Rochester is Cade Palkowski at the plate. First pitch swing for him is a foul ball that spins into fair territory. But it will just be strike one, although it bounced over toward Kronfeld on the mound. It's two on and two out after the E5 that Muniz reached on. Schumacher himself also reached on an error and advanced on an error. So every advancement for an express batter has reached, or rather has happened on an error. As the 0-1 misses inside, gets away from Brunetti. That'll be a wild pitch. So no error that time, but still not what you want if you're a Hawker fan. And Schumacher up to third and Muniz to second, both on the wild pitch. Two in scoring position, two away. It's an 8-2 lead for the Express here for Cade Palkowski. Kronfeld's 1-1 to Palkowski, swung on high and foul, third base side. It's strike two. Count moves a ball and two strikes here with two outs and two men in scoring position. And an 8-2 lead for your Eau Claire Express in the top of the seventh on the road. At third, it's Schumacher. At second, it's Muniz and two away. 1-2. Swung on, lifted high and foul, third base side. That one gets out of play towards the train tracks. As the count remains, a ball and two strikes here for Cade Palkowski, who came in a 341 hitter for the Express out of UW-Milwaukee. He has reached all four times, and he is sitting on 1-for-2 with a walk, a single, a fielder's choice, and a hit by pitch last time up for Palkowski. Eight errors so far for Rochester as the 1-2 dribbled. That's a fair ball. Kronfeld will pick it up and throw it on to first, and his throw is in time. It's a 1-3 put out to retire the side. No runs on, no hits, three errors, and two men left on. Stretch time at Mayo Field, an 8-2 lead on your home for Express Baseball.
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6: Thanks, Jackson. Welcome back. Your bottom of the seventh. It'll be 8-9-1 due up for Rochester, as it'll still be Warren Bovey on the mound for his second inning of work for the Express. It is an 8-2 lead here for your Eau Claire Express after 6.5. And as Warren Bovey in his second inning of work in the sixth, he allowed one walk and struck out one batter through the four batters of work that he faced. As for Bryce Hare, five innings pitched, two runs on four hits, walking one and striking out five in the start for the senior for the Express out of UW-Stevens Point. In what will be his, or rather, what was his seventh start of the season for Bryce Hare. Hare in line for the win here. It's an 8-2 ball game. Jackson Norum coming to the plate here in the eighth spot for Rochester. Is Norum the left fielder out of Cal? As Norum sitting on 0-for-2, a pop out and a strikeout. Lefty on righty now. between Bovey and Norum. First pitch from Warren Bovey, swung on, tip back, foul, it's strike one. Nothing and one the count here for Norum, a 138 hitter with a home run and 12 RBI this season. Nothing and one the count here as Norum popped out towards second in the second, then struck out swinging in the third as the 0-1 swung on and missed, nothing and two. Looked like a fastball toward the outer third that time from the left-handed Bovey. On the mound quickly, nothing and two here for the right-handed batting Jackson Norum. Bovey's 0-2 to Norum. Swung on, lifted high and foul. Count will remain no balls and two strikes as Norum fouls that one on the first base side. Nothing and two here for Norum, who came in a 138 hitter for Rochester. Another 0-2. Misses high, moves the count. Now it's a ball and two strikes for Jackson Norum. Norum, the Cal Golden Bear at the plate. So we're in the bottom of the seventh inning. 1-2 home from Bovey. That time just misses outside, evens up the count. Two balls and two strikes here for Norum. Norum, a home run and 12 RBI so far in this ballgame. Two-two to Norum. Misses outside. It's ball three. That'll ride the count full to Jackson Norum in the eighth spot as we get started. Here, bottom of the seventh. It is a six-run lead for the Express in the second of this two-game home-and-home series. The Express will close out their schedule as the 3-2 swung on and missed strike three. Norum goes down swinging for out number one. As I was saying, the Express will close out the segment of their schedule before the All-Star break with a doubleheader tomorrow at Carson Park. And it's a little bit of a businessman's special, 2 7-inning games. First pitch of game one at 11:05 a.m. We'd love to see you at Carson Park. But if you can't make it, we'll have those games for you right here on the Moose. As here comes the first pitch, swung on and missed, now to Mikey Brunetti, the catcher out of Long Island University, sitting on 0-2 with a pair of groundouts. Here for Brunetti, it is one out and the base is empty. Base is empty and one away is the 0-1. That time, a called strike two on the outer third from Bovey, who has already struck out two through an inning and a third of work on the mound for the Express left-hander out of Cadott. And according to the curveballs and quirks section on the roster on the website, a cheese curd enthusiast, as the 1-2 out, excuse me, the 0-2 outside misses, moves the count now to a ball and two strikes for Mikey Brunetti. 4-for-12 on the season, down to 4-for-14 right now. A ball and two strikes here for Brunetti is the 1-2. Check swing, misses outside. Did he go around? They say he didn't. Count moves, two balls and two strikes for Mikey Brunetti. 2-2 the count for Brunetti, who was 1-for-4 with a single last night. Lefty on righty again as Bovey gets the sign from Schumacher for the Express. 2-2 to Brunetti is high and outside, ball three. As Schumacher has to pop out of his stance to pull that one down, it rides the count full. Three balls, two strikes, one out, and nobody on here for Mikey Brunetti. Base is empty, one away for the nine-spot man, and the catcher for Rochester is the 3-2. Called strike three. Brunetti thought it was ball four. Instead, he goes down as frozen pizza for the second out of the inning, as it'll be two outs, and the base is empty now for the one-spot man, Sam Harry. Two straight strikeouts for Bovey, three on the outing here for Sam Harry, the center fielder in the one spot, another righty for the southpaw Bovey on the mound. Base is empty, two away. First pitch from Bovey is a called strike on the inner third. It's nothing and one for Sam Harry. Harry 1-for-3 with a single and a run back in the third. Came in a 434 hitter out of Sacramento State. As the 0-1 swung on and missed quickly, nothing and two here for Sam Harry. It is two outs and the base is empty here now for Bovey. Bovee looks backwards, steals the 0-2 forwards. That one misses outside and high, moves the count. Now a ball and two strikes here for Sam Herrick. Herrick, 8 home runs, 35 RBI on the season. Two outs, bases empty after a pair of strikeouts from Bovee. The 1-2 swung on. That one popped up first base side foul territory. Schumacher and Stein back after it. But that one will bounce off of the roof, and it will not stay playable as the count remains at 1-2 here for Harry at the plate. Harry in the one spot, a 434 hitter, the center fielder out of Sacramento State here for Rochester. The 1-2. Swung on, grounded over toward third. Diving stop from Bussin. His throw across the diamond will not be in time. So it will be a two-out single for Harry, who gets aboard at first. Here in the inning continues in the bottom of the seventh. Now for Cameron Sewell, the second baseman out of the University of Portland. As Sewell standing ready, sitting on 1-for-3, but he's reached 2 out of 3 times. Sewell will be a lefty-lefty matchup here in the two spot for Rochester against the left-hander Warren Bovee. Runner at first is Harry, still two away here, bottom of the seventh. First pitch home, check swing, misses outside. It's ball one to Cameron Sewell, who hit his league-leading 14th home run back in the first inning, also reached on an error in the third. At the lone express error so far. Meanwhile, Rochester has committed 8 of them in this ballgame. There's a quick throw over toward first, and Harry back in safely ahead of the 1-0 offering from Sewell. So we're in the bottom of the seventh. It is an 8-2 lead for your Eau Claire Express. Here are two outs and a man at first. As Bovee now the 1-0 home. Check swing that time. On the appeal down to first base, there is no appeal. 2 balls and no strikes here for Cameron Sewell, a 296 hitter out of Portland. At first, it's Harry and two away as the 2-0 misses inside. Did it hit him? No, not quite. Just ball three that time for Warren Bovee. Harry at first and still two away, but 3 balls and no strikes for Cameron Sewell. The 3-0. That time a called strike one. As Bovee battles back into the zone, moves the count. 3 balls and a strike here for Sewell. At first, it's Harry and two away. Now the 3-1. Swung on high in the air out toward right field. Could be trouble. Palkowski on the run into foul territory, but he can't get there in time. A lot of ground to cover for Cade Palkowski. Made a valiant effort that time. Count moves full. 3 balls and 2 strikes here for Sewell at the plate as Harry has to get back toward first. Sewell standing ready. Runner at first and two away here, bottom of the seventh, with a full count here for Cameron Sewell. Runner goes the 3-2. Check swing misses inside. Ball four. As Sewell will toss the bat, Harry up towards second. So it'll be 2-on-2 out here, bottom of the seventh now for Jackson Glick. As Glick, the right fielder out of the University of New Mexico, standing ready. Glick, another lefty-lefty matchup here for Bovee. As for Rochester, it's Harry at second, Sewell at first. The Express trying to maintain this 6-run, 8-2 lead. First pitch misses outside and low, ball one from Warren Bovee. 2-on-2 out, a 1-0 count for Jackson Glick, who's 0-for-3 but drove in an RBI on a ground out. That was back in the third as the 1-0 a called strike at the knees. Curveball that time from Bovee moves the count, a ball and a strike for Jackson Glick. Glick, 2 home runs and 27 RBI so far this season for Rochester is the 1-1. Swung on high in the air out toward right field. Coming in for it is Palkowski, but that's going to drop between him and Salazar. One run will score, on what will go down as an RBI single for Jackson Glick, his second RBI of the ball.

0: ball game. It'll make this an 8-3 ball game as Sewell goes from first to third and Harry scores from second. The single to no man's land and right between Palkowski and Salazar. Two outs and runners at the corners now for Robert Orr, the shortstop out of the University of the Pacific. First pitch to Orr swung on. That one's back up the middle. That's going to get through for the second straight RBI single. No lead is safe in the Northwoods League, folks, and let's hope the Express don't learn a painful lesson here. As Sewell scores from third, Glick to second, and Orr aboard at first. All with two away as Bovey back to the mound. Here for Cooper Kruk, the first baseman out of Arizona. The Express now up by just four. It is an 8-4 lead over these Rochester Hawkers in the bottom of the seventh, and that'll send Express pitching coach Vic Cable in his 21st season with the Express out to the mound to have a word with Warren Bovey. Bovey, the left-handed pitcher from Cadott, Wisconsin. As Vic will have a word with Bovey and the infielders, trying to talk through how to get out of this one. As Bovey started the inning well, two straight strikeouts, one swinging, one looking, but then a single, a walk, and two more singles. Put Bovey in a tough spot here. As the Express lead has dwindled to four, it is an 8-4 lead here in the bottom of the seventh inning. As Vic Cable will leave the guys out there on the mound to adjourn their own meeting. After imparting his wisdom, still two on and two out now for Cooper Kruk in the five spot. It's Kruk, the first baseman out of the University of Arizona. He stands ready at the plate. A righty at the dish for the left arm of Bovey. Second, it's Glick. Behind him at first is Orr, two away. As Bovey steps off of the mound here and now comes back to it ahead of the first pitch to Cooper Kruk. Two on, two out here with Kruk at the plate. 0-2, but a walk last time up for Kruk as Bovey fires a strike on the first pitch, finding the inside of the zone, making it nothing and one here for Kruk out of the University of Arizona. He came in a 264 hitter with four home runs and 20 RBI. Bovey's 0-1. Swung on and missed, strike two. As that time, Cooper Kruk was chasing a pitch in the dirt. It was the count, no balls and two strikes to Kruk, the first baseman. It's Glick at second, Orr at first, and two away. Bovey brings the hands together, takes a look back at Glick as the 0-2 misses inside. The throw down to third is not in time. Jackson Glick steals third base to put runners at the corners with two away. As Orr that time holding up, remaining at first. Runners at the corners and two away, a ball and two strikes, the count for Kruk. Bovey now with the sign from Schumacher. 1-2, swung on and missed. And the throw on to first will complete the strikeout for out number three. As Kruk goes down swinging on the third strikeout of the inning and the fourth of the outing from Bovey. But one run across on three hits, leaving two men on base, no errors. And the seventh inning is done with the Express leading by four. It's 8-4 heading to the eighth on your home for Express Baseball.
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0: Welcome back. It's the top of the eighth. 2-3-4 due up for your Eau Claire Express. Alex Kronfeld still out there for Rochester as the first pitch to C.J. Varsho misses outside. It's ball one. C.J. Varsho sitting on 1-for-4 in this ballgame with a double. Two errors turned into an inside-the-park home run. Back in the first inning, only credit for a double, but he still made the round trip as the 1-0 swung on, sent back foul, strike one. It was the count, a ball and a strike for the two-spot man and the all-star, C.J. Varsho. 1-1 the count as we're here in the top of the eighth. It's an 8-4 lead for your Eau Claire Express, 2-3-4 due up. The 1-1. Swung on that one. In the air to right field. Could be trouble. That's going to drop ahead of Jackson Glick. And Varsho aboard at first with the single. It'll be one on and nobody out on Varsho's second hit of the ballgame. And now it's the turn of Matthew Malk leading the Express in home runs this season with six of them, including one back in the first. An 8-4 lead for the Express as Mollick steps in 1-for-3, but he's reached twice and scored twice with a home run and a walk. First pitch home misses high. That's ball one about the brim of the batting helmet to the left-handed batting Mollick. 1-0 the count as Mollick out of the University of St. Thomas came in a .261 hitter with five home runs and 19 RBI. Now up to six home runs and 20 RBI. The 1-0 misses inside. The 1-0 moves the count. Two balls and no strikes for Matthew Mollick. Varsho at first and nobody out here for Mollick in the third spot. Two-oh to Mollick, that one. A called strike on the inner third moves the count now at 2-1 for Matthew Mollick. Mollick stands back in out of the University of St. Thomas in St. Michael, Minnesota. Varsho at first, nobody out, the 2-1. This is low and inside, moves the count now, three balls and a strike. Here for Matthew Mollick. One on, nobody out after the single to right here for Varsho in the top of the eighth inning. Kronfeld, the 3-1 home. This is inside, the throw down to second, not in time as Varsho aboard at second. I think he still gets credit for the stolen base, even with the walk to Mollick after the throw down. Not sure I'm going to be confident enough in that scoring to put it in my scorebook, but if you'd like to put it in yours, feel free. Got to reread the rule book one of these years. Two on and nobody out now for Anthony Martinez, the designated hitter out of Bradley University. Righty-righty matchup as Martinez pulls back a bunt attempt. This is just high. They're calling it strike one there for Martinez. Nothing in one for Anthony Martinez, who's sitting on 1-for-4 in this ballgame but reached twice and scored twice, once on a hit, once on an error. Two on, nobody out, the 0-1. Swung on, grounded over toward short. Or on to Sewell for one. The throw to first is in time. A 6-4-3 double play for the first two outs of the inning as Martinez and Mollick both retired, but Varsho makes third here with two away now for Jake Bussin, the shortstop out of the University of Illinois, Chicago. Bussin is sitting on 1-for-3, but he's reached three times and scored twice. Righty-righty matchup here for Alex Kronfeld on the mound for the Rochester Honkers. First pitch to Bussin, misses outside and low. It's a sliding stop from Brunetti, as that'll be ball one. Bussin, a .188 hitter, now up to four home runs and 16 RBI, as he had that solo home run to left in the first, reached on an error at second in the third, and stole two bases. It's the 1-0 called strike on the outer third. It was the count 1-1 here for Jake Bussell. And then in the fifth, walked and scored on an RBI single and then flew out to right field last time up in the sixth. We'll see what he does here in the eighth as the 1-1 outside and low moves the count 2-2 here for Bussin in the five spot. Pete Knutson has confirmed that C.J. Varsho does not get a stolen base on that play at second earlier. It's the 2-1 line and caught. Sewell making the play on the line out towards second base to retire Bussin and the side. So no runs on one hit, one man left. The bottom of the eighth is next on your home for Express Baseball.
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0: Thanks, Ryan. Welcome back to the bottom of the eighth inning. On the mound right now to start off the frame is Amarian Stanberry. Is Stanberry a 6'4 right-hander and a sophomore out of Miami-Dade Community College, originally hailing from Stuart, Florida. As Stanberry this season, we'll get you a look at his stats. Has appeared in six games. He's got no record over nine innings full, as he has given up three earned runs with nine coming unearned on five hits, walking 10 and striking out 11. Good for an ERA of 3 for Stanberry and a whip of 1.67, as he will have to face Mendoza, Ford, and Norum, 6, 7, and 8, due up here for Rochester in the bottom of the eighth inning. It is an 8-4 lead for your Eau Claire Express, as here is Ezekiel Mendoza, the designated hitter out of Gateway Community College, standing ready. Base is empty and nobody out here for Mendoza, sitting on 1-for-2. A walk, a single, and a strikeout so far. It'll be a righty-righty matchup as Stanberry is ready. First pitch home, misses outside. That's ball one here for Mendoza. So Mendoza came in 3-for-10. Now 4-for-12 on the season as the 1-0 from Stanberry is outside. Moves the count 2-0. Base is empty and nobody out here for Mendoza. He's got an RBI so far this season for Rochester. Is Stanberry the 2-0. Swung on high in the air. That one towards center field. Varsho is under it. He'll put it away for out number one. Long run for C.J. Varsho, but he handled it. One out and the base is empty, retiring Mendoza. Now it's the turn of Tim Ford, the third baseman, out of Fordham University. As Ford sitting on 1-for-3 with a single, that was back in the fourth inning. Ready, ready matchup here. Stanberry ready on the hill. Brings the hands together. As the first pitch misses inside, looks like that hits him. And Ford will be aboard at first on the one out hit by pitch from Stanberry. One out, one on now for Jackson Norum, the left fielder out of the University of California. As Norum standing in, sitting on 0 for 3 with two strikeouts. Eau Claire with an 8-4 lead here in the bottom of the eighth inning on the road here at Mayo Field in Rochester in the second of this two-game series. Ford at first and one out. Stanberry takes a breath. The runner goes. First pitch misses inside and it hits him. So no stolen base that time for Ford as Norum up to first on the second straight hit by pitch.
11: Number
0: 17, it's not bad ones, certainly not the worst ones we've seen this season from Stanberry or anyone else, but just both times just kind of clipping the batters in on the hands as he tries to go for that inner third. Just bad luck that time. Law of averages will catch up to anybody. Two on and one out here for Mikey Brunetti, the catcher out of Long Island University. Two on and one out. First pitch home, misses inside, ball one. That time Brunetti gets out of the way of that one. As Stanberry trying to find the inner third of the zone. 1-0 the count for Brunetti, who's 0 for 3. Pair of groundouts and a strikeout. When I first started calling baseball games, I was working with TV10 and the University of Wisconsin-Eau Claire, calling Blue Gold games at Carson Park. As the 1-0 home from Stanberry misses outside, gets away from Schumacher, and both runners will advance 90 feet on the wild pitch, putting two in scoring position with one away here for Brunetti in the nine spot. I forget which school it was, but it was a school that wore like royal blue. Must have been a private school, maybe Luther or somebody. They had a pitcher who hit five batters in a row. Like, not just walked five, or it was five batters, and I'm pretty sure it was on five pitches, just one after the other, after the other, after the other, after the other. As the 2-0, that's a called strike. Stanberry finds the inner third. Moves the count, two balls and a strike for Mikey Brunetti. I'm pretty sure this was back in 2021, the first season of Blue Gold Baseball after the program had been dormant for some 20 years, as the 2-1 misses high, ball three. Moves the count, three balls and a strike here for Brunetti. Came in 4 for 12 on the season out of Long Island University. Now sitting on 4 for 15 this year, going 0 for 3 in this ballgame. One out and two men in scoring position as the 3-1 home from Stanberry swung on, fouled, strike two. That one out of the ballpark on the first base side. Moves the count, three balls and two strikes here for Mikey Brunetti. Runner at third is Ford. Behind him at second is Norum and one away. Count full to Brunetti in the nine spot. Payoff home. Swung on and missed. Strike three, as they say, foul tips, but into the glove of Schumacher. So Brunetti down to 0 for 4 in the ballgame on his second strikeout. First strikeout for Stanberry in this ballgame, as it's two on and two out. Now for Sam Harry, the center fielder out of Sacramento State University, as Harry is 2 for 4, pair of singles and a pair of runs. Here for Harry. Runner at third is Ford. Behind him at second is Norum for Rochester, as the first pitch misses outside. It is ball one for Sam Harry, a .434 hitter with 8 home runs and 35 RBI. Righty-righty matchup. Stanberry's got the sign from Schumacher. 1-0 at one. Just outside. Schumacher tried to frame it, couldn't get the call. Moves the count, two balls and no strikes here for Sam Harry. Harry, 8 home runs, 35 RBI. It's Ford at third, Norum at second, both on hit batsmen and wild pitches. And it's the 2-0, that time a called strike, as Stanberry battles back towards the inner third on a fastball, moves the count 2-1 here for Harry. Stanberry back ready, the 2-1 to the one spot man, swung on that one up the middle, and that's going to get through. It's an RBI single. In fact, it'll score two as Rochester draws within a pair. Harry up to 37 RBI on the season, and Rochester now trailing by just two runs. It's 8-6 Express on the two-run single from Harry, scoring Ford from third and Norum from second. Runner at first and two away for Cameron Sewell, the second baseman out of the University of Portland.

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7: Welcome back. It is two outs and a man at first here in the bottom of the eighth inning. The new arm on the mound for your Eau Claire Express is Zach Peters, who is a 6'5 right-hander and a senior out of Fort Worth, Texas, out of Missouri Baptist University. As Peters this season, in two appearances for the Express, he's thrown two innings full, giving up no earned runs on no hits, one walk, and three strikeouts for an ERA of zero and a whip of just 0.50. So an opponent batting average of zero and a first pitch strike percentage of 28.6. So he's doing it all without getting ahead in the count out of the gate. As we will see what Peters can do here. Two outs, and it's Harry at first, two runs across, and this Express lead has dwindled to 8-6 here in the bottom of the eighth at Mayo Field in Rochester. Peters nods at the sign. The first pitch home to Sewell, swung on, grounded towards second. Up with it is Salazar, and the throw on to first is in time. One pitch, one out, will retire the side on the 4-3 ground out. Two runs coming across on one hit, and one man left on base. The ninth inning is next, up by a pair on your home for Express Baseball.
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7: Thanks, Tommy. Welcome into the top of the ninth inning. The Express ahead by just two runs now. It's an 8-6 lead as the new arm on the mound for the Rochester Honkers will be their designated hitter, number 12, Ezekiel Mendoza, a 6-foot right-hander and a junior out of Phoenix, Arizona and Gateway Community College. As Mendoza on the mound this season, four appearances, a 1-1 record, over 5 2/3 innings, as he's given up 5 earned runs, 1 more unearned on 7 hits, walking 2 and striking out 5 for an ERA of 7.94 and a whip of 1.59 here for Ezekiel Mendoza. He's allowed an opponent batting average of 280 and a first pitch strike percentage of 51.7, as it'll be Schumacher, Stein, and Salazar, 6, 7, and 8 due up for the Express.

0: here in the top of the ninth. Maybe hoping to tack on a little bit to this two-run lead, make the breathing a little bit easier for the bottom of the ninth. Bases empty and nobody out here for Jackson Schumacher, who's reached twice, sitting on 1-for-4, first pitch home. Check swing that one. This is just outside from Mendoza, ball one. Schumacher 1-for-4 with an RBI single in the fifth, also reached on an error last time up, as Rochester has committed 8 errors so far in this ballgame. Now a quick disengagement between Mendoza and Schumacher ahead of the 1-0 offer. And Schumacher stands back in and ready, bases empty and nobody out. 1-0 home to Schumacher is outside. That'll move the count 2 balls and no strikes for the Bradley Brave for the Express. Catcher in the sixth spot hitting 229 coming in. Righty-righty matchup between Mendoza and Schumacher. As the 2-0 swung on and missed strike one. Moves the count 2 balls and a strike for Jackson Schumacher. Base is empty and nobody out here for Schumacher. 3 home runs and now 17 RBI after driving in a run back in the fifth. As the 2-1 is low, ball three. Moves the count 3 balls and a strike for Jackson Schumacher. 3-1 the count here for Schumacher. It's now time called at the plate. Looks like it's going to be a pitch count violation on the pitcher Mendoza, and Schumacher gets a leadoff walk because of it for ball four. Oh, that's an easy way to get aboard here. Schumacher will take it. He's aboard at first with nobody out now for Sawyer Stein. He's the first baseman out of the University of Iowa. Stein standing ready. Another righty-righty matchup here for Mendoza on the hill. First pitch home to Sawyer Stein. Check swing well outside as Brunetti slides to stop it, probably saving a base that time. And Schumacher at first, nobody out. 1-0 the count for Stein, the Iowa Hawkeye at the plate for your Eau Claire Express. 1-0 runner goes. That one misses outside. The throw down to second is close, but it's not in time. As Schumacher up to second on the stolen base, so it's a runner at second and nobody out. As the Express looking to extend at what is now a 2-run lead, 8-6 Eau Claire here, top of the ninth inning. Runner at second, nobody out. The count even, a ball and a strike for Sawyer Stein. Mendoza looks at the runner, comes home the 1-1. That one misses outside, moves the count 2 balls and a strike to Sawyer Stein, who's sitting on 2-for-3 in this ballgame, came in a 191 hitter, but added his 13th RBI back in the fifth on an RBI single. Also walked in the third and stole second. 2-1 to Stein, check swing, that one outside, ball three. Moves the count 3-1 here for Sawyer Stein. Stein in the seventh spot, the first baseman at the University of Iowa, before then Iowa Central Community College, and before then Eau Claire Memorial High School. It's the 3-1 swung on and missed, strike two to ride the count full. Stein swinging something low that time. Rides the count full at 3-2 here for Stein. Stein stands back in and ready. Schumacher at second and nobody out. Payoff home. Check swing misses outside. Ball four. Stein aboard on the second walk of the inning issued by Mendoza. Two on and nobody out here for Adam Salazar, the second baseman out of Hope International University. Looks like that will prompt a mound visit here to check on Mendoza, who had been serving as the designated hitter. But they've brought him in to pitch the top of the ninth here for Rochester, and he's walked the first 2 batters he's seen. It is Schumacher at second and Stein at first. Looks like they're getting somebody ready. Looks like a righty up in the pen for the Rochester Hawkers. Let you know if that becomes relevant. But it looks like they're going to stick with Mendoza at least for the time being, as the Express looking to extend this 8-6 lead here in the ninth inning as the meeting adjourns on the mound. Two runs across in the bottom of the seventh, and then two more in the bottom of the eighth for Rochester. Have made this what was an 8-2 lead now an 8-6 lead here for the Express. And just don't, maybe not worry is the right word, but some caution. I think it's natural to feel in circumstances like this. But Salazar at the plate, two on and nobody out. About as good as you can feel here to start off an inning. Righty on lefty here is Salazar sitting on 0-4 looking to change it. Quick throw behind the runner at second, and Schumacher back into the bag standing up ahead of the 0-0 offering to Adam Salazar. Stein at first, Schumacher at second, and nobody out. First pitch home to Salazar. That one misses low and inside. Ball one. Stopped by Brunetti. Salazar puts up the hand, says, hey, don't advance on that one. It's not getting away. 1-0 the count here for Adam Salazar. 1-0 to Salazar. Check swing, misses in on the hands. Ball two. Two balls and no strikes as Salazar came in a 230 hitter and 7 RBI. Out of Hope International University, before then playing college ball in his hometown of Bakersfield, California at Cal State Bakersfield. 2-0. Swung on high in the air out to right field, but Glick is there. He'll put that one away for the first out of the inning, but it's deep enough for Schumacher to tag up to third. So the fly out to right field for Salazar will be out number one, puts runners at the corners, and one away for Mikey Muniz. He's the third baseman out of Pima Community College. It's Muniz, the third baseman out of Pima, standing ready. Righty-righty matchup between him and Mendoza on the mound. As Mendoza, who had been the DH in this game, was 1-for-3 with a single and a walk, also a strikeout. Muniz at the plate, sitting on 0-for-3, but also a walk and also reaching on an error. Did Muniz last time up as the first pitch a called strike on the outer third in the righty-righty matchup. Nothing and one here for Mikey Muniz. Muniz, a 219 hitter out of Pima Community College. Runners at the corners and one away top of the ninth. As the 0-1 is downstairs, evens up the count of ball and a strike. As Brunetti, if he were a hockey goalie, he would have butterflied for that one. Drops down to the knees and makes the save. Runners at the corners and one away. A ball and a strike to Mikey Muniz. 1-1. Misses high and outside. Two balls and a strike now for Muniz, the third baseman for the Express. Went down looking at strike three in the second. Walked in the fourth. Popped out in the fifth. And then reached on one of eight errors on the board for Rochester back in the seventh. It's now the 2-1 home. Swung on, that one tipped foul, strike two, dribbles on the first base side. Count even, two balls and two strikes for the nine spot man and the third baseman, Mikey Muniz. As he stands back in, Mendoza looking into Brunetti for the sign. Stein at first, Schumacher at third for the Express, one away. The two apiece to Muniz, runner goes. This is outside. The throw down to second is not close. And so in there at second will be Sawyer Stein on the stolen base as Orr scrambles to hold the runner Schumacher at third base, not letting him score. It's two in scoring position and one away. The count moves three balls, two strikes, one out, and nobody on here for Mikey Muniz. Righty-righty matchup. Mendoza comes set. 3-2 home. Swung on, fouled first base side, so we'll do it again. As that one gets up and over the grandstand, and the count remains filled to the brim at three balls and two strikes here for the nine-spot man, Mikey Muniz. Muniz back to the batter's box. Infield has come in with a runner at third and one away. 3-2. Misses outside and low, ball four to Muniz will be the third walk of the inning issued by Mendoza. Will load the bases with one away now. Here, that will bring Cade Palkowski to the plate in the one spot. It's Palkowski standing ready, and we're just past the 8 o'clock hour back home in the Chippewa Valley. Time to remind you that you're listening to Express Baseball on Moose Country 106.7 FM, WATQ, Chautauqua Eau Claire, Chippewa Falls, iHeartRadio station. Fan just waved to me while walking past. That's kind of cool. Bases loaded, one away. First pitch to Palkowski, misses outside and low, ball one. As Cade Palkowski, the right fielder out of UW-Milwaukee, standing ready for his sixth plate appearance. He's sitting on 1-for-3, but he's reached 4 times, if you include the fielder's choice, walk, and the hit-by-pitch. Here for Palkowski is the 1-0, misses low. 2 balls and no strikes. The only time that Palkowski did not reach was last time up in the top of the 7th inning, as he grounded back to the mound to end the top of the 7th. It's an 8-6 lead for the Express. Bases loaded and one away. The corner infielders are still in, as the 2-0 swung on, fouled on the first base side, strike one. As they're kind of towards the cutouts on the infield grass, trying to make a throw home a little bit more palatable, as that foul from Palkowski moves the count. 2 balls and a strike for the UW-Milwaukee Panther for the Express in the one spot. Lefty on righty is the 2-1 home. Swung on, that one in the air out toward shallow center. Could be trouble. Sewell puts it away for out number 2 on the pop out to second. And that will be the out number 2 as Schumacher does not tag up. Bases loaded and 2 away now for C.J. Varsho, who comes in sitting on 2-for-5 in this ballgame, a double and a single. 6 RBI this season for the all-star C.J. Varsho. We'll see if he can be clutch and add another couple of runs here for the Express. It's their lead just a pair here in the top of the 9th inning. First pitch to Varsho is grounded over towards second. Sewell will throw on to first, and that will retire the side on the 4-3 ground out. No runs on, no hits, but the Express strand the bases loaded. Bottom of the 9th next, up by a pair on your home for Express Baseball.
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0: Welcome back. It's the bottom of the 9th. Zach Peters will be out there for his second inning of relief work. Base is empty and nobody out here for Glick, Orr, and Kruk, as it is a 2-run lead for the Express, just 3 outs away from a series split, and they will try and make it happen. Here's Peters will try and hold on to the lead. Here for Jackson Glick, the right fielder out of the University of New Mexico, standing ready is Glick. Glick sitting on 1-for-4 with a pair of RBI, one on an RBI single and one on an RBI groundout. It's the former Express player at the plate. Lefty at the plate for the right arm of Peters, and the first pitch home misses outside, ball one from Peters here out of Missouri Baptist University. Base is empty and nobody out as we get started. Bottom of the 9th for the 3-spot man. Righty on lefty is the 1-0. That time a called strike as Peters battles back into the zone. on the outer third. Moves the count 1-1 to Jackson Glick. A 270 hitter coming in, 1-for-4 tonight. Pair of home runs and 28 RBI so far this season. As the 1-1, that time inside, two balls and a strike to Jackson Glick. It's an 8-6 lead for the Express here in the bottom of the ninth on the road. As Peters likes the sign that time. The 2-1 swung on. That one lifted high and foul as the ball exits behind us. And the bat goes over towards the dugout on the first base side for Rochester. As Glick gets some pine tar from the dugout. And is handed the bat, so he puts a little bit more of that pine tar on there, tries to hold on to it next time. Count even at two balls and two strikes here for Jackson Glick. Base is empty and nobody out here for Glick in the bottom of the ninth. Two-two from Peters, swung on, that one fouled. As that one comes to rest right in front of me, reaches over the backstop and hits just above the window where I'm sitting. Nothing to worry about, though. I mean, I'd get my hands up for that if it was going to hit me. Count remains two balls and two strikes here for Glick. As the 2-2 called strike three, Jackson Glick is frozen pizza. And that will be out number one. As Glick goes down looking for the first out of the inning, it's one out and the base is empty here for Robert Orr. As Orr, the shortstop now out of the University of the Pacific. The righty-righty matchup here, one out, the base is empty for Orr. Orr, the shortstop, sitting on 1-for-4 with an RBI single last time up in the seventh. Peters, the first pitch home, check swing, misses inside, ball one. 1-0 the count here for Robert Orr. Came in a 299 hitter. One out, base is empty here for Rochester in the bottom of the ninth. Peters the 1-0 to Orr. Swung on and missed, evens up the count, a ball and a strike. So that time Peters goes to the outer third, evens things up at 1-1 here for Orr. Base is empty and one away for Orr. Four home runs and now 25 RBI after driving in his 25th back in the 7th as the 1-1 outside moves the count. Two balls and a strike for Orr in the 4 spot. It's bases empty and one away here after the strikeout looking for Jackson Glick. 2-1. Swung on and missed, strike two. Count evens now, two balls and two strikes for Robert Orr. Base is empty, one away here for Orr. Two-two. Swung on, that one popped up. It's playable. Right side of the infield, Salazar calling a couple of teammates off. Puts it away on the pop-out towards second for the second out of the inning here, bottom of the ninth. Now Rochester down to their final out, trailing by a pair for Cooper Kruk, the first baseman out of the University of Arizona. It's Kruk sitting on 0-for-3, but he did walk back in the sixth inning. Righty-righty matchup. Peters brings the hands together. Two out, bases empty. First pitch home. That's a called strike at the knees. Nothing in one here for Cooper Kruk. Kruk, a 264 hitter. Four home runs and 20 RBI this season, but 0-for-3 tonight with a flyout and two strikeouts. Peters. The 0-1. That one outside evens up the count. Now a ball and a strike. Peters came in with two outs in the bottom of the eighth. Had to throw one pitch before inducing a ground out to retire the side. He has struck out one and allowed another one to pop out here for the first two outs in the bottom of the ninth is the 1-1. A called strike two on the low outside corner. And now Rochester down to their final strike. Here with two outs and the bases empty, they trail your Eau Claire Express by a pair here in the bottom of the ninth inning. Peters ahead 1-2. He fires home. Swung on, lifted high in the air, right field side, could be trouble. Looks like Stein's going to be the closest one to it in foul territory, but he's called off by Cade Palkowski, and that will retire the side and end the game. Nothing doing for Rochester in the ninth. All aboard from Mayo Field in Rochester as your Eau Claire Express hanging on to an 8-6 win here from Mayo Field to split the series. We will have a full post game for you right after these messages, right here on Moose Country 106.7 and iHeartRadio, your home for Express Baseball.
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0: Welcome back, everybody. It's good news from Mayo Field in Rochester, where your Eau Claire Express taking an 8-6 win over the Rochester Honkers to split this series and give Rochester their first loss of the second half, dropping them to 5-1 in the second half of play in the Great Plains East Division and getting the Express up to 4-3, above 500 in the second half for the Express. Let's take you through final line scores and all that good stuff. As for the Express, 8 runs on 8 hits and 8 Rochester errors. They left 13 men on base. Meanwhile, for Rochester, 6 runs on 8 hits and 1 Eau Claire error. They left 8 men on base. The win goes to Bryce Ayer for the Express, as Ayer went 5 innings full, giving up 1 earned run, 1 more unearned on 4 hits, walking 1 and striking out 5. Meanwhile, for Rochester, the loss is handed to Peyton Huff, who went just 3 innings full, giving up 5 earned runs on 6 hits, walking 2 and striking out 2. And the save goes to Zach Peters, who went an inning and a third, giving up no runs, no hits, no walks, and 1 strikeout. As this ball game got done in 3 hours and 10 minutes in front of 1,041 fans here at Mayo Field in Rochester, 83 degrees and sunny skies at first pitch. And good vibes for the Express, hoping to continue on to tomorrow as the Express will be hosting the Wausau Woodchucks in some interleague play for a doubleheader tomorrow before the All-Star break. As game one will get underway at 11.05 a.m., game two, 30 minutes after the completion of game one. And we'd love to see you out there at Carson Park for a businessman special on your Monday morning. But if you can't make it, we understand, and maybe you can listen to us while you're working at your desk or wherever, as we'll have those games for you right here on Moose Country 106.7 FM, moose106.com, and iHeartRadio. Pregame show at 10:45, first pitch at 11:05 here on the Moose. as we will preview those games for you and wrap this one up right after these messages here on your home for Express Baseball.
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0: Thanks, Warren, as we continue on in the Express Baseball postgame show. Once again, an 8-6 win for the Express, splitting the series with Rochester and handing them their first loss of the second half. As tomorrow, the Express will play a doubleheader against the Wausau Woodchucks, as Game 1 will get underway at 11:05 a.m. We'd love to see you out there at the ballpark for that one, but we understand if you can't make it, and that's why we'll have this ball game for you on Moose Country 106.7 FM, moose106.com, and iHeartRadio. Pre-game show 10:45 a.m. Oh, that's mighty early for me. As first pitch at 11:05 a.m. of Game 1. As for the Express, it'll be Braxton Buehr in starting Game 1. He comes in with an ERA of 1.80. Meanwhile, for Wausau, Huxley Holcomb comes in with a 1-1 record and an ERA of 3. He'll get the start in Game 1. And then in Game 2 against Wausau, Mike Erspommer out of Stanford getting the start for the Express. He comes in with an 0-1 record and a 5.06 ERA. Meanwhile, for Wausau, Jack Roventini will come in. It'll be his first Northwoods League appearance for Roventini in the start in Game 2 tomorrow. A pair of games tomorrow for a doubleheader. Game 2 starting 30 minutes after Game 1 concludes, and we will have those games for you right here on Moose Country 106.7 FM, moose106.com, and iHeartRadio. But for now, that's all the damage I can do here for Matthew Malk in the pregame interview, as well as the incomparable Dan Price back in studio producing, and all the other wonderful people who have made this broadcast possible. My name is Noah Schwartz saying good night, everybody. Once again, your Eau Claire Express split the series with the 8-6 win. And we will see you tomorrow from Carson Park. So long.
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And this is Classic Country. Got any pocket change? You have one of those special, you know, America's Birthday quarters? Check and see, because here's a quarter now.

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1: It's Pickett. She announced that her new album's coming out October, and it's going to be called Crisco, which, you know, you can go to the grocery store and get Crisco, but it's a influencer thing, I think. Anyway, White Liar, Miranda Lambert.

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You know, our oldest son is graduating from college at the end of this month. Proud of him. But it seems just like the other day, I was trying to put his car seat in the back of our car to take him to preschool, you know?

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1: Garth Brooks, That's Summer. I'm Bob Pickett. How's your summer going? Pretty good so far. I mean, here it is already July the 5th, which is hard to believe, I know. And, of course, we're getting ready for September. We're getting ready for our big, big 2026 iHeartRadio Music Festival in Vegas. 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

laid back in a thrift store beach chair, dropping limes in a Corona. But she looks back, yeah, she throws me a kiss like, honey, I sure want you. And it's 103 between her and me, and only 92 in Daytona. And

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Hi, it's Bob Pickett. Having a pretty good day, but it's always a fantastic day at Colfax Chevrolet. Scott says so, and he backs it up when he visits with Jay Moore in the morning. Mondays on Moose Country 106.7. She

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1: Thank goodness the price of gas is starting to go down. 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So I got some traveling to do, don't you? Free and easy down the road I go. Dierks Bentley.

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1: Tim McGraw, I like it. I love it. I'm Bob Pickett. Tim McGraw, wedding singer. Didn't ever think that was going to happen. Now, if you could have a wedding singer, listen, just tell me who would your wedding singer be at your wedding? If you could get married again and have anybody, cost does not matter. 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For us, you know, we had Rick Trevino sing at our wedding 25 years ago. But if I could have a dream wedding singer at our wedding, if we got married again, I'm thinking George Strait. How about you? 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
1: 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You gonna turn this one up? Even at this time of night? Yeah. Alabama.

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What's on your front porch? You know in about 4 months it'll be a pumpkin, right? Okay, just... Now, I just got Amazon boxes. Lone Star.

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1: 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As long as it had lights on, going down that road. 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

0: 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Jody Messina, Lesson in Leaving. I'm Bob Pickett. 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

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Howdy, I'm Bob Pickett. 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
1: Watermelon crawl. Is it a dance? Is it a crawl? Is it a bizarre form of walking? We don't know. We just know it's an awesome tune from Tracy Byrd. Brad Paisley and Allison Krauss now. It's Whiskey Lullaby.

0: This is Moose Country, 106.7 Classic Country. Two of a kind working on a full house. That is Garth. I am Adam. You are listening to The Third Shift. I saw an incredible story. You guys familiar with Goya Foods? They are helping families affected by the devastating earthquakes in Venezuela. The Hispanic-owned company is teaming up with Global Empowerment Mission to donate 100,000 pounds of food. 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Well, it's going to be distributed from Goya's warehouse in Miami and delivered to communities throughout Venezuela. The donation is through Goya Gives, the company's global disaster relief initiative. Such a cool story.
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I'm Adam, and you probably know who you are. And you must know you're one of us because our liners say so. 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

0: I forget what I heard it between two songs, but it was two strikingly different songs, and it was awesome. I about wrecked my car, you know, when it hit in, and it hits hard when it hits, and it's like it's an uppercut. I mean, it takes you to the end of the song. You're staggering around, you know, bleeding from the nose before you can come back and figure out who hit you, you know, which I love, man. And I think everybody keeps asking me, you know, is it a statement? Is it, you know, what is it? And if you've ever been to our show, if you've ever seen us live, you'll get it. And if you haven't, you need to come to our show because you'll get it.
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1: 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Here's Billy Currington, a little more modern. People are crazy.

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1: 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That is Travis Tritt. And boy, ain't that the truth. 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

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John Michael Montgomery, Be My Baby Tonight. Here's the King, George Strait. Does Fort Worth ever cross your mind?

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What About Now? Another massive hit there from Lone Star. Speaking of massive hits, Luke Bryan, All My Friends Say.

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Alan Jackson, Remember When. Here's Alabama, very, very huge anthem for these fellas, Song of the South.

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You're one of us. Joe DeMessina, who this year released brand new music for the first time in over a decade. Her album came out last month. Brad Paisley, now it's Mud on the Tires.

0: Moose Country 106.7. Kenny Chesney having beer in Mexico. What's up? Welcome back. My name is Adam. You've probably seen this floating all around the internet. It's been memed to death, but that man and woman that scaled the antenna on top of the Empire State Building and hoisted a flag that said, "When the power of love beats the love of power, the world knows peace." They got engaged after they got arrested. They were identified as a couple who were featured in the 2024 Netflix documentary Skywalker's A Love Story. So this is their thing. They're those internet people that climb to really high places to be arrested later for internet clout, I suppose. But anyways, we've shared the image from the Empire State Building on our website.
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This is Classic Country. Sold the Grundy County auction incident. That is John Michael Montgomery, one of his contemporaries. Clay Walker, She Won't Be Lonely Long.

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1: In 2005, investigators in Palm Beach, Florida, began uncovering a dark secret.
2: A lot of girls knew about it, and a lot of girls were doing it.
3: If anybody asks if you're over the age of 18, just go ahead and go with it.
1: There was a wealthy man in Palm Beach who was offering young girls a way to make money. That man was Jeffrey Epstein, and he had set up a system designed to bring him underage girls. Local police and the federal government would investigate and, by their count, find dozens of victims. Epstein would become one of the world's most infamous predators, a man who could have faced decades in prison but served just 13 months in his own wing of a county jail.
4: Why would you cut this deal with Jeffrey Epstein?
1: Epstein's abuse would span years and cross state lines.
5: New York, Palm Beach, New Mexico, Paris, Virgin Islands, and each one of those residences is an alleged crime scene.
1: I'm ABC's Mark Remillard, and with a team of journalists from the ABC News Investigative Unit, we've traveled around the country to look at Jeffrey Epstein and the allegations of his horrifying abuse, to hear from the girls who suffered it, who are now women fighting to recover from it. Truth and Lies, Jeffrey Epstein.
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1: George Strait, Blue Clear Sky. Here's Keith Whitley, the late, great Country Music Hall of Famer, When You Say Nothing at All.

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Yeah, and you're one of us. 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
6: Eau Claire's ranked one of the best small cities in the U.S. to live in, according to a new report. The 2026 America's Best Cities report from Resonance compares cities based on metrics like quality of life, cultural vitality, and labor force participation. Eau Claire comes in 68th best out of 100 small cities across the nation. Savannah, Georgia, Boulder, Colorado, and Asheville, North Carolina top the list. A woman with dementia reported missing Sunday morning has been found safe. The Eau Claire County Sheriff's Office says the woman had been reported missing in the town of Union, west of Eau Claire. Multiple agencies from surrounding communities assisted in the search, but again, she's been found and safely. There's a new park open in Eau Claire. Cannery Park at 18 Maple Street officially opened on the 4th of July. I'm Wendy Introwitz-Perrine.
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0: You know what makes me sick? You know what makes me so angry? I just want to stick an air hose up an elephant's nose and inflate him to 45 PSI. You boys probably wondering how I got this big bruise on my face today and how I chipped this front tooth here. Looky. Y'all thinking I must have been some hellacious bar fighter. Man, I wish it was that simple. Fact is, I'm a victim of technology. Me and Dub was headed to the bowling alley last night. Well, I got to stop at the bank drive through and deposit my check. We drive up at the bank and drive through machine. I put my check in that vacuum tube capsule thingy. You hear that sucking noise? And we don't think nothing of it. We're sitting there cutting up. Miss lame brain woman behind me in one of them big old giant suburban commando vehicle things start laying on her horn. I said, Dub, where's my deposit slip? I look over at the parking lot at the bank lady in the drive-up window there, and she got her hands out like, duh, I don't know where it went. Well, now we got us a problem, because I seen that little door close. I heard that sucking noise. Only the bank done sucked my paycheck into kingdom come. I'm starting to get a little nervous. I don't want some advanced civilization digging up this parking lot 1,000 years from now and find my paycheck, and then seeing how much I made and start laughing. So I got to see if I can find out where that capsule thing went. I stretch out of my truck and I put my face up to that vacuum machine. Well, I can't see the check down that hole, but I figure if maybe I blow the big breath down there, I could wedge that tube thing loose, which would have been okay. Except that bank lady, she picks that exact moment to figure maybe she forgot to hit the vacuum button. Just like that, I'm stuck to that bank tube. I mean, I'm getting a big old bank hickey. I can feel my vital organs being sucked out of my insides and crawling up my throat. I'm waving my arms. I'm screaming, reverse, reverse. About that time, my body's half drug out of that truck. That bank lady figures out what's happening, and she throws that machine thing into reverse, which would have been okay. Except a bank capsule come flying out of that machine at 90 miles an hour. Wake up, America! I say thank the good Lord it happened at the bank. Think of what would have happened at the bowling alley if I'd lost my ball and put my head down the ball return. I'd rather eat a bank capsule than a 16-pound ebonite any day. I'm Earl Pitts. Pitts off.
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1: Eau Claire's ranked one of the best small cities in the U.S. to live in, according to a new report. The 2026 America's Best Cities report from Resonance compares cities based on metrics like quality of life, cultural vitality, and labor force participation. Eau Claire comes in 68th best out of 100 small cities across the nation. Savannah, Georgia, Boulder, Colorado, and Asheville, North Carolina top the list. A woman with dementia reported missing Sunday morning has been found safe. The Eau Claire County Sheriff's Office says the woman had been reported missing in the town of Union, west of Eau Claire. Multiple agencies from surrounding communities assisted in the search, but again, she's been found and safely. There's a new park open in Eau Claire. Cannery Park at 18 Maple Street officially opened on the 4th of July. I'm Wendy Introwitz-Perrine.
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0: like a family farm. There's always work to do or something to do. But 07 came back, started full-time, and Dad started back in 1988. So been in the area for quite a few years and have done a wide variety of auctions throughout the area and get into Minnesota a little bit as well. So anything from real estate, farm, construction, a lot of ag-related items and yellow iron construction, of course. So we've done a fair amount of different auctions in different areas and traveled the state.
1: When I first came to Wisconsin, going to your auction, they were all live auctions back then. And I remember the first time I came out to the home place there and for one of the automobile auctions. And I had never seen it. I mean, Barrett Jackson could eat your shorts. I mean, they don't know about moving stuff. I mean, it was just amazing to bring a car through. And of course, you know how these things go. You have a chance to look at them beforehand, but you're driving through and people are bidding. It gets out of sight, next vehicle and all that. And that has changed a little bit. A lot of it's changed now since you guys have started so much online stuff. And that's, I guess you've been one of the first to do that. It's really paid off for you, hasn't it?
0: It has. You know, the thing with a live auction, you know, they work great, and for the time being, that's the way it was, and it had been for hundreds of years.
1: Yeah,
0: auctions have been around for, you know, since the beginning of time. Really, they've. I mean, there's a lot of things get traded through auctions. Now, you know, the last I'd say 6, 8, 10 years here, the online has come alive, and the thing with online is you can reach such a greater crowd. You know, the thing with a live sale, you have to be at a specific place at a specific time to do your bidding. Online, you know, with smartphones anymore, you can be anywhere, ball games, you know, work or anything like that, and participate and buy what you need and find what you're looking for. So that's the great part about the online auction. And, you know, all the way across the board, online shopping, that's the reason why it's come about.
1: Absolutely. We were in Virginia a few weeks ago, and we checked online to see what you had going on a particular day. I don't know why. I was gone. I was thinking about all my customers, my clients, and so on. And that's really great. And, of course, you get thousands and thousands of hits every month on your website, don't you?
0: We do. You know, and it depends on the month, of course. It depends on what we're selling. But we've had anywhere from 50, and you get up, you know, into the busier months when you have a lot of different, you know, inventory that you're selling.
1: Sure.
0: We can hit 100,000 unique visitors a month, you know.
1: Wow.
0: and they'll come all over for, you know, we've had different you know, Google Analytics maps, and it's amazing how far and every person's got a different story how they found you or what they bought, sell stuff overseas, you know, and they might be in the military over there and they have dad or someone come pick up what they buy and it'll be here when they get back. So we've sold, you know, water trucks to Africa, and that one in particular I'm thinking of went and it was going to haul water to a little village that, you know, they didn't have a well real close by. So it's the imagination is as far as you can think, and it's probably been done or gone there. You know, buyers come from all walks of the area.
1: And everything you could imagine. I mean, a lot of equipment and all of that. But you've had guns and diamond rings and toys for kids. You name it. It's pretty much been on the Hanson & Young website and will be again. If you've never done this, let me urge you to go to the website hansonandyoung.com. If you're not savvy, get your six-year-old grandchild to show you how that works. It won't be a problem. You go there and take a look, and it's ever so easy to do. You want to bid. Of course, you think about this, too. 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
4: Eau Claire's ranked one of the best small cities in the U.S. to live in, according to a new report. The 2026 America's Best Cities report from Resonance compares cities based on metrics like quality of life, cultural vitality, and labor force participation. Eau Claire comes in 68th best out of 100 small cities across the nation. Savannah, Georgia, Boulder, Colorado, and Asheville, North Carolina top the list. A woman with dementia reported missing Sunday morning has been found safe. The Eau Claire County Sheriff's Office says the woman had been reported missing in the town of Union, west of Eau Claire. Multiple agencies from surrounding communities assisted in the search, but again, she's been found and safely. There's a new park open in Eau Claire. Cannery Park at 18 Maple Street officially opened on the 4th of July. I'm Wendy Introwitz-Perrine.
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caution. 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
1: Eau Claire's ranked one of the best small cities in the U.S. to live in, according to a new report. The 2026 America's Best Cities report from Resonance compares cities based on metrics like quality of life, cultural vitality, and labor force participation. Eau Claire comes in 68th best out of 100 small cities across the nation. Savannah, Georgia, Boulder, Colorado, and Asheville, North Carolina top the list. A woman with dementia reported missing Sunday morning has been found safe. The Eau Claire County Sheriff's Office says the woman had been reported missing in the town of Union, west of Eau Claire. Multiple agencies from surrounding communities assisted in the search, but again, she's been found and safely. There's a new park open in Eau Claire. Cannery Park at 18 Maple Street officially opened on the 4th of July. I'm Wendy Introwitz-Perrine.
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4: My earliest musical memory is Buck Owens on the turntable, as my grandfather played like a record of Tiger by the Tail, and I would run around in circles. And it was like they would just put it on just to see their kid get dizzy and fall down. And then he raised me on this diet of music like that, Johnny Cash and things, and then gave me a guitar. When I started to learn, it was the first time that you play something that's actually, that sounds like it ought to sound. Because for a while, it's Twinkle Twinkle Little Star with one string. And it's embarrassing, and you know, and nobody's impressed. And then all of a sudden something clicks, you start playing a couple of chords, and then they're like, hey, this kid's playing the guitar, have him play in the church choir, and I play there, and the next thing you know, people are clapping. After you do it, when you're 9 years old and you bring a room to applause, it's like, this is a pretty good way to go right here.
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7: You know what makes me sick? You know what makes me so angry? I just want to stick an air hose up an elephant's nose and inflate him to 45 PSI. You boys probably wondering how I got this big bruise on my face today and how I chipped this front tooth here. Looky. Y'all thinking I must have been some hellacious bar fighter. Man, I wish it was that simple. Fact is, I'm a victim of technology. Me and Dub was headed to the bowling alley last night. Well, I got to stop at the bank drive through and deposit my check. We drive up at the bank and drive through machine. I put my check in that vacuum tube capsule thingy. You hear that sucking noise? And we don't think nothing of it. We're sitting there cutting up, Miss Lame Brain woman behind me in one of them big old giant suburban commando vehicle things start laying on her horn. I said, Dub, where's my deposit slip? I look over at the parking lot at the bank lady in the drive-up window there, and she got her hands out like, duh, I don't know where it went. Well, now we got us a problem, because I seen that little door close. I heard that sucking noise. Only the bank done sucked my paycheck into kingdom come. I'm starting to get a little nervous. I don't want some advanced civilization digging up this parking lot 1,000 years from now and find my paycheck and then seeing how much I made and start laughing. So I got to see if I can find out where that capsule thing went. I stretch out of my truck and I put my face up to that vacuum machine. Well, I can't see the check down that hole, but I figure if maybe I blow the big breath down there, I could wedge that tube thing loose, which would have been okay. Except that bank lady, she picks that exact moment to figure maybe she forgot to hit the vacuum button. Just like that, I'm stuck to that bank tube. I mean, I'm getting a big old bank hickey. I can feel my vital organs being sucked out of my insides and crawling up my throat. I'm waving my arms. I'm screaming, "Reverse! Reverse!" About that time, my body's half drug out of that truck. That bank lady figures out what's happening, and she throws that machine thing into reverse, which would have been okay. Except a bank capsule come flying out of that machine at 90 miles an hour. Wake up, America! I say thank the good Lord it happened at the bank. Think of what would have happened at the bowling alley if I'd lost my ball and put my head down the ball return. I'd rather eat a bank capsule than a 16-pound ebonite any day. I'm Earl Pitts. Pitzel.
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1: 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Good morning.
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1: I'm trying to remember how long we've been visiting together, but, you know, when we first started visiting, there was Seiler's there in Elmwood at 600 West Winter Avenue. It's still there, but boy, oh boy, Seiler's continues to grow. So maybe just kind of give us an update of what's happening. Because every week we get bits and pieces. Can you kind of put all this together in a way that we can understand what you're doing?
2: All right. Yep. Well, that's a true fair question, because yes, there are lots of questions that come in when people come in and shop at Seiler's, and so maybe just a good old update on where things are at. So you look at back in 2006 when we built the building in Elmwood, we built the retail store.
1: Yep.
2: Well, that retail store is in Elmwood, and it will always be in Elmwood. So there will never be a retail store. I don't want to say never, but I have no intentions on ever being a retail store at the Wilson location. We do all of our slaughtering in the Elmwood location. We do all of our custom processing of hogs and beef at the Elmwood location. And we also have all of the custom meat being picked up at the Elmwood location. So,
1: yeah.
2: So all those things continue to, to happen in Elmwood. What we do is we do wholesale cutting of hogs at the Wilson location up at 3.0. So in other words, we might slaughter hogs for a company, and then we transport those half hogs to the Wilson location, 3.0, and we cut them up to bits and pieces, and we put them in boxes, and they may or may not freeze it, and then we ship it to said companies. So we actually do that for two companies now. And we also do all of almost 98% of receiving of all of our raw materials at the 3.0 location, because we have bigger coolers and we have big freezer up there, so it makes it much, much easier to receive all those materials at the 3.0 location.
1: Now wait a minute. You talk about slaughtering all the animals, but then what kind of materials are you talking about?
2: So when we buy in materials, right? So we buy in combos of bellies for making bacon. We buy different beef. Different beef for grinding raw materials.
1: Gotcha.
2: Once we get phase three done, we'll be buying combos of beef trim. We'll be buying that probably direct from American Food Groups over in Green Bay. We receive all those raw materials up there, fresh or frozen, and then we wiggle them back and forth in Elmwood right now for making sausage, and then some of the sausage is stuffed and smoked up there. So it's kind of a back and forth at this time, but when phase three is done, then that'll all be just happening up there. So it'll all be good. We pretty much ship everything, 98% of what we ship, ships out of the 3.0 location, Wilson. Everything that we make and package, no matter where that might be, whether that's in Elmwood or in Wilson, we do all the boxing and palletizing and the BOLs, and all of that happens out of the 3.0 location. So for the last few years, we actually do all of our curing and smoking of our hams and bacons at the 3.0 location. And so then we do all that smoking up there, and the hams get cut in Elmwood, but the bacon goes through the bacon line at the 3.0 location, which you got to come down and see that one of these days.
1: I've seen photos of that bacon slicer. I'd love to see it in operation.
2: Well, we'll have to set up a day that when you get done work, you'd have to burn down there and take a quick peek at it. But all of our bacon slicing happens at 3.0. And so I guess kind of a... Oh, that's kind of a in a nutshell, and I guess all I really want to say is that Seiler's is growing, and we need leadership. We need people who can lead. We are looking for management, and we are going to be having some QA positions that'll be coming open here in the very near future. So always keep Seiler's in mind if it's something you'd like to get into the meat industry. Like I said, being managing people, keeping people on task, and QA, because of working for the companies that we work for, we need to start having more QA people on site. So really looking forward to work.
1: Well, now, when you say you're looking for management people, you mean necessarily people who have been involved in the meat industry or just people who have good management skills?
2: Just management skills. And then being in the meat industry would obviously be, but with what we're doing up there at this point, we just need good leaders is what we're looking for right now. So.
1: All right. So if it sounds like, you know, if you're a regular Moose listener, you've been listening to Jake and me for years now, and we've been fascinated by all the new equipment that's coming, all the changes that have been made there. Sherry and I have not visited 3.0, and what's it been now? It's been a year. Probably wouldn't even recognize the place. You've got so much stuff going on. But Silas Food Market and Meat Processing continues to grow, and so if you have management skills, what should they do? Go to the website?
2: You can go to the website. You can stop in. You can check on Indeed. 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You can do whatever it takes. We'll do whatever we can to accommodate and get you in and talk about it. So.
1: Don't send carrier pigeons. 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And you'll find them on Facebook as well. Well, it's... You know, as a friend and an observer and, I guess, in a way, kind of a cohort, it has been really exciting for me watching how Silas has grown. And I hope I'm around for the next 5 or 10 years. I can't imagine what you're going to be like then.
2: I'm with you. I hope the same. Both of us.
1: Yeah. All right. Thank you, Jake.
2: Thank you, Jay.
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4: Eau Claire's ranked one of the best small cities in the U.S. to live in, according to a new report. The 2026 America's Best Cities report from Resonance compares cities based on metrics like quality of life, cultural vitality, and labor force participation. Eau Claire comes in 68th best out of 100 small cities across the nation. Savannah, Georgia, Boulder, Colorado, and Asheville, North Carolina top the list. A woman with dementia reported missing Sunday morning has been found safe. The Eau Claire County Sheriff's Office says the woman had been reported missing in the town of Union, west of Eau Claire. Multiple agencies from surrounding communities assisted in the search, but again, she's been found and safely. There's a new park open in Eau Claire. Cannery Park at 18 Maple Street officially opened on the 4th of July. I'm Wendy Introwitz-Perrine.
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1: Eau Claire's ranked one of the best small cities in the U.S. to live in, according to a new report. The 2026 America's Best Cities report from Resonance compares cities based on metrics like quality of life, cultural vitality, and labor force participation. Eau Claire comes in 68th best out of 100 small cities across the nation. Savannah, Georgia, Boulder, Colorado, and Asheville, North Carolina top the list. A woman with dementia reported missing Sunday morning has been found safe. The Eau Claire County Sheriff's Office says the woman had been reported missing in the town of Union, west of Eau Claire. Multiple agencies from surrounding communities assisted in the search, but again, she's been found and safely. There's a new park open in Eau Claire. Cannery Park at 18 Maple Street officially opened on the 4th of July. I'm Wendy Introwitz-Perrine.
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2: My Uncle Jake and my Uncle Frank and all those guys who had to leave their families. And then I remember my best friend, Rick Johannes, his dad, who was basically my father. This guy taught me to play golf. This guy, he was so influential on me being the man I am today. And he was a Navy captain on a submarine. And they would go, he'd go away for 6 months. And I watched how strong that family was. I watched how strong he was. I watched how when he came home, the minute he stepped in that door, he was dad. And, you know, all that stuff always meant a lot to me. And so now being out here, I'll go anywhere they ask me to go if I can go, just to play, to give those people who sacrificed their family and sacrificed their lives, just to give them an hour and a half of a home.
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4: Eau Claire's ranked one of the best small cities in the U.S. to live in, according to a new report. The 2026 America's Best Cities report from Resonance compares cities based on metrics like quality of life, cultural vitality, and labor force participation. Eau Claire comes in 68th best out of 100 small cities across the nation. Savannah, Georgia, Boulder, Colorado, and Asheville, North Carolina top the list. A woman with dementia reported missing Sunday morning has been found safe. The Eau Claire County Sheriff's Office says the woman had been reported missing in the town of Union, west of Eau Claire. Multiple agencies from surrounding communities assisted in the search, but again, she's been found and safely. There's a new park open in Eau Claire. Cannery Park at 18 Maple Street officially opened on the 4th of July. I'm Wendy Introwitz-Perrine.
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2: You're going to love that. That's right. I was going out at Nashville North. Here's Ellie Mae. Good morning.
3: Good morning, Julia. I don't know about that whole covered wagon stuff there, but...
2: Yeah, well, you know, kids don't know about, most of them don't know anything about history.
3: So no, they don't, they barely.
2: Up to us codgers to tell them about it.
3: Codger. Yeah. No, not you.
2: Well, I'm 89. If that doesn't qualify me for codgerdom, I don't know what does. Yeah, it's funny thing about age is, you know, when you're a young kid, you brag about your age, you go, I'm 5 1/2 now, okay? And then when you get to be my age, I'm 89 and a half now.
3: <So it's... laughs> Doesn't have the same ring to it, does
2: no,
3: it?
2: No, it doesn't really. It doesn't. Oh, well.
3: But it's a great thing, though, Jay, and we are glad to have you around. I don't know what we'd do without Jay in the morning, I'll tell you what.
2: I'm certainly glad to be around. I can tell you that much. Oh, boy.
3: I'm glad you're around.
2: Sherry was in this morning, and we gave away the tickets to Laura Morgan. And she said, ooh, too bad we didn't have another 200. That would have been a problem at all. But thank you for giving those to us. I knew we wouldn't have any problem giving those away. And everybody's so excited about it. And what we're talking about is Laura Morgan is going to be at Nashville North USA on July the 14th, which is not that far away. So make your plans accordingly.
3: Yes, it's not that far away. I'll tell you what. You know what we did? We added something a little bit new, too. We had such a nice little crowd this last time, and it was kind of hot. And so what we did, we added a watering hole spot. So it's actually called the watering hole, where you can go and get your water and soda separate from the bar area. That way,
2: okay,
3: if somebody doesn't want a beer, they could just go and get a water or soda. So this will take a little stress off that bar area, and maybe people get their water and stuff
2: okay
3: a little sooner.
2: I thought when
3: hopefully
2: you said water, I thought maybe you're going to put a stock tank out there, and anybody want to jump in the stock tank to cool off could do that.
3: Ah, wouldn't that be awesome? That would definitely be country, Jay.
2: you ought to consider that, seriously.
3: Oh, God, that's not a bad idea, the trough. That would be neat.
2: But you do that, and Steve's going to be trying to organize a wet T-shirt contest or something.
3: Bad idea.
2: Sorry, I ever mentioned it. Anyway.
3: This is a family show, Jay. It's a family show.
2: I know. I got it. Well, some families are different. What can I tell you? Anyway, Nashville North is... Laura Morgan, if you're a country music fan, you know Laura Morgan's name. You know her history, her dad, and the Morgan family and music. And Laura's had so many great hits. Do you have a favorite of hers?
3: Yeah, I like her song "Except for Monday."
2: Okay.
3: Yeah, that's one of my favorite ones.
2: Yeah, I played that earlier this morning. I should have played it now. I love something in red, but she's going to sing all of her hits that you've heard and a bunch of other songs as well. And it'll be quite an evening because you go out to Nashville North. You open the gates at 3. Is that it?
3: The parking lot opens at 3,
2: and then
3: the gates open at 4:30. So, a lot of people like to get there early and get their parking spot and just wait until the gates open. But we just can't let anyone in the grounds. We're still sound checking and stuff with the lorry, and they don't want anyone to see anything until it's time to see it.
2: That's it. So you start out your program with some of your young stars.
3: Yep, we got it. Our young star for this show, 2026, is Grayson Rao, a young guy he's not really from the Eau Claire area, but he's kind of local, but I don't think he's got a lot of recognition, so we're about to get him a little fan base here at Nashville North and get some of his stuff heard and just introduce him to a whole different world.
2: All right, so he opened the show, then you and the Nashville North band will do a set. And then after that, it's going to be Laura Morgan.
3: That's right.
2: And boy, should be a heck of an evening. And here's the thing. Plan your afternoon. Take off work early. And just do it. Just take off work early. Tell him I said it's okay. And good luck with that.
3: Yeah.
2: Tell him, Ellie Mae, and I said, it's okay. Just take off early and pick up your family, your friends, whatever. Get out to Nashville North. Get a good parking place up close to the gate. So, I mean, you don't want to be so tired lugging your chairs and stuff in that you won't enjoy mm-hmm. the show. So get as close as you can and get on in. Get yourself a good seat. And the great thing is you can sit wherever you want to. I mean, there's acres there. You can sit on the right side, the left side, in the middle, in the back, whatever. And wherever, there's no bad seats anywhere on the grounds. And beyond that, get there early because then you want to get something to eat because there'll be eats aplenty. There's beer, there's pop, there's water. No stock
3: right,
2: tank.
3: Lots of food. No, we've got plenty of everything in our food trucks this for this show is Dickie's Barbecue Truck, and we've got Papa Salitri's, and we have, come on, one more, LMA. We've got Carl's Twisted Chicken is going to be there, too. So lots of good food, and we got Sweet Pine Farm bringing her little homemade goodies, breads and cookies and popcorn, and we've got Milo's. Uncle Milo's is going to be there with some of their CBD natural stuff for pain and stuff like that. We've got JY had her. She's going to be bringing some of her hats. I always get mixed up with her the name of her hat thing, but she's got beautiful custom made hats. She will decorate it just to your style. So, like, I get dressed up for the show. I'm ready to go on stage. I run over to her tent and I'm like, okay, I need a hat. What's going to go good with this? Let's find one, you know? And so I love it. It's like, what girl doesn't love that, right?
2: Exactly so. Well, you got food, you got clothing, you got music, and a great evening of entertainment, all at the same place, Nashville, North USA, Fall Creek, Wisconsin. How can you get tickets, Ellie Mae?
3: 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You can do it right there.
2: There you go.
3: Or you can do it ahead of time. 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
3: Right.
2: Thanks, Ellie Mae.
3: Thanks, Jay.
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4: And here's a person to give you the answer for that. It's Melanie at Runner's Warehouse. Good morning.
5: Well, good morning, Mr. J. How are you today?
4: I'm just fine, Miss Melanie. How are you?
5: Renters Warehouse is we are here to help you out with maybe something you haven't thought of before, or maybe you've maybe heard of it but just haven't explored the idea. But thinking about, rather than selling that house that you have, looking at renting it out. So at Renters Warehouse, we're here to help you out with all of your rental needs. If you just would like to find out what it would rent for, you can start out with a free rental price analysis, have us come out to the property. We'll look it over and give you an idea of what that house would rent for in the market that you're in and give you that good help for that. And then also we can come out and do an analysis there. We can also do the property management going forward. If you are looking for somebody to take care of the headaches going forward, we can manage that property going forward. We can find you some good quality tenants to put in there and do all of the due diligence to get that good quality tenant in there. So we're just kind of here for all of your rental needs.
4: Yeah. And finally, the quality tenants is not just a matter of somebody coming in. If you can sign your name and you have a pulse and you got the front money, you can rent this place. It's not that easy, is it?
5: Well, I'll tell you what. We do have a lot of owners that come to us and say, John, I wish I would have talked to you about 2 weeks ago. Just got somebody in. Now can you manage it for us? Well, we sure can. We can take it over. But, you know, sometimes it's better to just come and find that good quality tenant. We have a great reach when it comes to marketing your property. We cover a lot of websites. We can hit people even out of state, national advertising. We are a national company, so we cover all over the place. People coming into the area can find those houses, which, you know, when you're in Mississippi, it's kind of hard to find a house in Eau Claire.
4: That's true. Actually, even if you're as close as Madison, it can be difficult because there's time and effort and of course, not knowing anything about the area, that's also a great handicap. But in your case, you and Jay, you know the area, and you can advise folks about, okay, here's a good place to be. Here's the kind of house. What are you looking for? And you can help them find it.
5: That's right. And, you know, people do help. They look to us to help them out with that. You know, somebody's moving for work. What can I do? What do you have available? Right now, the market is very tight. So, you know, I hate to turn people away and say, we

straight in college. That was Mama's dream. But I was on my way to anywhere else when I turned 18. 'Cause when you got a fast car, you think you got everything.

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Bruce Country, 106.7. Could not pass this one up when I just saw it on the TalkBack Micro request line. Hey, Jim. Good call. Here's Glenn Campbell.

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1: You know, I bet you TSA agents have some great stories, and I would love to hear why the guy thought he could bring the live smoke grenades onto the plane. Better yet, why he hid them where he did. I'll tell you in two songs. You

0: Moose Country, 106.7. Tim McGraw down on the farm. Dave Taft here. You know, we hear stories all the time about athletes or celebrities who get arrested at an airport because they were caught trying to smuggle a firearm onto a plane. Well, I don't necessarily know if it's smuggling, but, you know, oh, it was in the bag. I didn't know it was in the bag. I went somewhere else, and it must have got left in there. Oh, somebody put that in there. It's not mine. You know, all the stories that they may hear. And I would imagine they hear some pretty good ones. But recently, at the Indianapolis airport, they caught a guy trying to smuggle on two live smoke grenades onto an airplane. Now, here's the deal. He can't say that they are accidentally left in there because they found them hidden in a full peanut butter jar. So, took off the lid. The peanut butter was in there. Hopefully, he made a sandwich first and didn't waste the peanut butter, but then crammed two live smoke grenades inside. How do you explain that one? I just wanted the peanut butter. I didn't realize the smoke grenades were in there.
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0: In this edition of The Marketer's Report, Ro Colinaros, Vice President of Marketing for Omnicom, weighs in on today's splintered media landscape.
1: Fragmentation is one of the biggest challenges we face. Complexity of the marketplace, the way consumers think and shop and interact with brands is more complex than ever. The path to purchase is more complex than ever. And that is obviously a huge challenge, but it's also an opportunity for the brands that can really define who their brand is, where they show up, and how they build influence. I think the brands that can figure out how to move people and how to connect in the right places and spaces in this fragmented environment will be the brands that win.
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2: Tied at 5, bottom of the 9. 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Breaking ball. Lined up the middle, base hit. Here comes Myers. He takes it off on the pitch. The throw toward home. It's not in time. The Express walk it off for the first time this season. The 6-5 win. 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

0: 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Let's play two between your Eau Claire Express and the visiting Wausau Woodchucks in a little bit of interleague play here before the All-Star break starting tomorrow as we get ready to go here in this one. For the Express last night, it was an 8-6 win in Rochester for the Express to split the series, thanks in part to 8 Rochester errors. As we'll see how that goes. As as 8 Rochester errors let the Express take an 8-6 lead last night. Home runs from Matthew Mollick and Jake Bussin. And although not technically a home run, C.J. Varsho had something at least resembling an inside-the-park home run on a double and a pair of those 8 errors. So no home run credited to Varsho, but still a fun one. As the Express come into this game here, this doubleheader today, a pair of 7-inning games at 22-18. Meanwhile, Wausau 26-10 here coming into this ballgame. As we look forward to this one, the Express are 39-48 all-time against Wausau, including the playoffs. They have not had a winning record in a season against the Woodchucks since 2009, when they went 6-2 against the Chucks. Of course, the Woodchucks over in the Great Lakes Division, so we don't get to see them a whole lot first time in a couple of years as we make up this doubleheader that was originally scheduled for June 17th. We will have starters and lineups for you right after these messages, right here on the Express Baseball Pregame Show on Moose Country 106.7 FM and iHeartRadio, your home for Express Baseball.
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0: 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As it's time for starters and lineups here. And on the mound for the Express, it'll be Braxton Buehr. As Buehr, a 6'4 left-handed pitcher and a freshman out of Pima Community College. Buehr this season has made one appearance for the Express. It was a 5-inning relief appearance back on July 1st, in which he allowed one earned run on 2 hits, walking 1 and striking out 4, for a 1.80 ERA and a 0.60 whip for Braxton Buehr on the mound. Meanwhile, for the Wausau Woodchucks, their starter is Huxley Holcomb, as Holcomb, a 6'6 left-hander and a junior out of Cornell University. As Holcomb, in 3 starts, has a 1-1 record over 12 innings full, giving up 4 earned runs, with 7 more coming unearned on 10 hits, walking 7 and striking out 5 for Holcomb, giving him an ERA of 3 and a whip of 1.42. Those are the arms, and now here are the lineups that they'll face. First, for the Wausau Woodchucks, visiting Carson Park today. Batting first and playing third base out of McLennan Community College, Peyton Fergens. Batting second and playing shortstop out of Western Kentucky University, Gatlin Pitts. Batting third and playing second base out of Arkansas State University, Lane Walton. Batting cleanup, the designated hitter for Wausau out of Kansas, Max Solis. Batting fifth and playing first base out of the University of New Orleans, Jackson Petchy. Batting sixth and playing left field out of the University of Montevallo, Caleb Carl. Batting seventh and catching out of Cowley County Community College, Holden Grable. Batting eighth and playing right field out of Kansas, Braden Durfee. And batting ninth and catching out of Arkansas State, Joey McLaughlin. As once again for Wausau, this is their lineup as follows. It'll be Fergens, Pitts, and Walton. Solis, Petchy, and Carl. Grable, Durfee, and McLaughlin. As meanwhile, here is this morning's lineup for your Eau Claire Express. Batting first and playing center field out at the University of Wisconsin-Milwaukee, Cade Palkowski. Batting second and playing right field out of the University of St. Thomas, Matthew Mollick. Batting third, the designated hitter out of the University of Montevallo, Holland Brock. Batting cleanup and playing third base out of Bradley University, Anthony Martinez. Batting fifth and playing shortstop out of Rock Valley Community College, Landon Ubrig. Batting sixth and playing left field, also out of Bradley University, Jackson Schumacher. Batting seventh and playing first base out of the University of Iowa, Sawyer Stein. Batting eighth and playing second base out of Hope International University, Adam Salazar. And batting ninth and catching out of Pima Community College, Mikey Muniz. Once again for your Eau Claire Express, this is the lineup as follows. Palkowski, Mollick, and Brock, Martinez, Ubrig, and Schumacher, Stein, Salazar, and Muniz. As we get ready to go here in game one of this doubleheader between your Eau Claire Express and the Wausau Woodchucks, we'll have more of pregame for you right after these messages on Moose Country 106.7 FM and iHeartRadio, your home for Express Baseball.
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0: 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Here

0: This is a pitching staff with 414. And Hunter Ginther still leads the Northwoods League in strikeouts as an individual with 47. As the Express have played two doubleheaders this season, and they're 3-1 over those four games. As Eau Claire and Wausau sport two of the best hitting lineups in the Northwoods League. Eau Claire is 10th in batting at 258, and Wausau is 1st in batting at 297. For Eau Claire, Holland Brock is 3rd in the league at hitting 388, and Cade Palkowski is in 10th at 377. Wausau's Joey McLaughlin is 6th in the league, batting 341. As we await the start of this one here from Carson Park, we'll have an update for you right after these messages here on your home for Express Baseball.
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9: 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That's Boll Improved Plumbing on River Street in Chippewa Falls.
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1: Welcome back, everybody, to the Express Baseball Postgame Show. Please ignore the severe weather siren in the background. It's just the weekly or monthly test that they do, and we're not usually at the ballpark here at 11 a.m., so it's kind of it's making its presence known, but we can bear through it. As we do have some news for you here from the Express and from Carson Park. As this ball game has been scheduled, it was a makeup day for a doubleheader for the Express and Wausau on June 17th. And we've gotten all the way through the pregame show, and we've found out that there are no umpires in the building, and that the nearest umpires are 2 hours away in Rochester, Minnesota. So we are going to be under a little bit of a delay today. And we will let you know as soon as we know any more than that. Man, they really just don't want us to get these games in, do they? But we will figure out a way. There, the siren tapers off. We will figure out a way to get these games in this doubleheader as we get ready to go here from Carson Park. But we will send it back to country music for a little while, and we will update you periodically as often as necessary as we... Hopefully, we will have this game for you sometime this afternoon. Hold on, we've got a time. Just 1 second. Our rough estimated start time is 1:35 p.m. right now, which is just about 2.5 hours from right now. So we will let you know about this one. Until then, we'll keep you updated periodically if that changes. But for now, we'll send it back to some classic country right here on Moose Country 106.7 FM, Moose106.com, and iHeartRadio. As this makeup doubleheader is a little bit further delayed, but we will have baseball for you this afternoon. And here's some classic country on your home for Express Baseball.
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0: Moose Country 106.7. Clint Black and Killing Time. What do you do to kill time? What is your go-to thing? You know, my wife always talks about we all spend too much time on our phones or on our devices, because we can all literally be in the living room, nobody talking, everybody on a different device. The youngest always has control of the TV, and somehow, miraculously, he can pay attention to what he's playing on the phone and the TV all at the same time. I mean, the kid is a master multitasker. Didn't get that from me.
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2: In 2005, investigators in Palm Beach, Florida began uncovering a dark secret.
3: A lot of girls knew about it, and a lot of girls were doing it.
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2: There was a wealthy man in Palm Beach who was offering young girls a way to make money. That man was Jeffrey Epstein, and he had set up a system designed to bring him underage girls. Local police and the federal government would investigate and, by their count, find dozens of victims. Epstein would become one of the world's most infamous predators, a man who could have faced decades in prison but served just 13 months in his own wing of a county jail.
5: Why would you cut this deal with Jeffrey Epstein?
2: Epstein's abuse would span years and cross state lines.
6: New York, Palm Beach, New Mexico, Paris, Virgin Islands, and each one of those residences is an alleged crime scene.
2: I'm ABC's Mark Remillard, and with a team of journalists from the ABC News Investigative Unit, we've traveled around the country to look at Jeffrey Epstein and the allegations of his horrifying abuse, to hear from the girls who suffered it, who are now women fighting to recover from it. Truth and Lies, Jeffrey Epstein.
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7: What's shaking, fellow sports fans? It's Andy West. Let's take a look back on this day in sports history, July 6th. We'll start off today in 1933, where the first Major League Baseball All-Star Game was played at Comiskey Park in Chicago. The American League, managed by Connie Mack, defeated the National League, managed by John McGraw, 4-2 on Babe Ruth's two-run home run. Today in 1957, Althea Gibson made history at the All England Club by becoming the first black athlete to win a Wimbledon singles title. And staying at Wimbledon, today in 2014, Novak Djokovic wins his second Wimbledon title and denies Roger Federer his record 8th by holding off the Swiss star in 5 sets. Djokovic wastes a 5-2 lead in the 4th set but holds on for a 6-7, 6-4, 7-6, 5-7, 6-4 victory.
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1: You know, this song is actually a mashup of three different songs. So Rock Me Mama is part of an old Bob Dylan song. Oak Grove Medicine Show wrote new lyrics to go with that, but pulled the premise from a song that dates back to the early 1900s. Rock Me Mama Like a Wagon Wheel. Here's Darius Rucker.

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It'll ask you, would you like to set a preset? Go ahead and say yes. We'll be there waiting for you every time you open it up.

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0: 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Rascal Flatts and Bless the Broken Road. Dave Teft here. And if I were to ask you, what's your favorite Rascal Flatts song, could you give me one? I don't think I could. When it comes down to it, Rascal Flatts just has so many hits. And they hits on such a wide variety. You know, if you're working on something, you need something a little down-tempo, something to help you think a little bit, you know, Bless the Broken Road fits right in there. Maybe you're driving home and the weather is great. You want to crank the windows down and just blast it, you know, Summer Nights or Yours If You Want It. There's such a variety. You know, to be honest, one of my favorite bands to see live because you know every single song.
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2: George Jones and Conway Twitty used to fight about that because they had gotten older and they were on tour together. And they had, there was a tour for a while that was Conway Twitty, George Jones, and Vince Gill. And Vince was always in the middle. And what was Vince was like, I shouldn't be after either of you. And they would fight and flip coins as to who could go first so they could go home. It was hilarious. That I'm not to that point. I like closing. I'm not in any hurry. It was funny though to see Scotty McCreery at the festival, and I got together with him that day and said, "Hey, will you come sing Celebrity during my show?" And he did. He had to get out of his pajamas. I was so early. And he came onto the bus and he said, you know, he talks. He was like, "Man, I gotta tell you, I thought it'd be a lot longer for us closing, but all right."
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0: 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This is Noah Schwartz, the voice of the Eau Claire Express. Due to unforeseen circumstances, today's game against Wausau has been delayed a couple hours. First pitch is tentatively scheduled for 1:35 p.m., and we'll have that for you right here on Moose Country 106.7 FM and iHeartRadio, your home for Express Baseball.
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0: 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Kid Rock, Sheryl Crow, and Picture. I got to see Sheryl Crow. Yeah, this past Saturday I was emceeing the Willie Nelson 4th July picnic, and Sheryl was a special guest. And yes, I did take some pictures. You want to see him? Well, you are following me on Instagram, right? If not, you should. At Bob Pickett Radio on Instagram.
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6: 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Never mind. 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
2: 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This is Noah Schwartz, the voice of the Eau Claire Express. Due to unforeseen circumstances, today's game against Wausau has been delayed a couple hours. 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
1: Still trying to recuperate today after the long holiday weekend. I think a lot of us are. It's kind of quiet up here in the office, which is nice because it was loud the other day. Well, it was somebody's birthday the other day. Grandpa, tell me about the good old days. You remember them? Yeah.

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This is Noah Schwartz, the voice of the Eau Claire Express. Due to unforeseen circumstances, today's game against Wausau has been delayed a couple hours. First pitch is tentatively scheduled for 1:35 p.m., and we'll have that for you right here on Moose Country 106.7 FM and iHeartRadio, your home for Express Baseball.

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Hey, thanks again for listening to us and taking us to work with you and all the errands. 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And yeah, we kind of pack light, don't we? 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

0: 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Due to unforeseen circumstances, today's game against Wausau has been delayed a couple hours. First pitch is tentatively scheduled for 1:35 p.m., and we'll have that for you right here on Moose Country 106.7 FM and iHeartRadio, your home for Express Baseball.
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0: Moose Country 106.7. Tricia Yearwood. Don Henley. Walk Away Joe. I could say Matthew McConaughey, but he's just in the video for that Sully's. And you know, the time he did that, that was his very first acting gig. Yeah, that was way before Dazed and Confused. And look what he's done with himself since then. A whole lot, right? We're going to do something again 1 week from today. You're going to love this because starting next Monday, July 13th, we're going to give you 9 chances to win $1,000 every weekday with the iHeart Country Cash for gas. 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Start next Monday. Get ready for it. What would you do with $1,000?
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2: You know, I hope at the end of the day, I mean, there's guys that, you know, I go back and listen to their albums. You know, I still pull out albums and go listen to them, and I love them as much now as I ever did, you know? And I guess that's kind of what I'm hoping is that someday, when this is all over for me, you know, there's some group of kids hanging out, you know, at a farm somewhere with a bonfire going, drinking some beer and cranking up, you know, to my kind of party record and singing every word. You know, to me, that's it's been cool, obviously, to have the success we've had and do everything we've done. But at the end of the day, 20 years from now, people are still listening to the records. I mean, I think that's a testament to, you know, to a great artist, to a great record, to great songs. And so I hope that's what happens.
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0: Hi everybody, this is Noah Schwartz, the voice of the Eau Claire Express. Due to unforeseen circumstances, today's game against Wausau has been delayed a couple hours. First pitch is tentatively scheduled for 1:35 p.m., and we'll have that for you right here on Moose Country 106.7 FM and iHeartRadio, your home for Express Baseball.
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Hi everybody, this is Noah Schwartz, the voice of the Eau Claire Express. Due to unforeseen circumstances, today's game against Wausau has been delayed a couple hours. First pitch is tentatively scheduled for 1:35 p.m., and we'll have that for you right here on Moose Country 106.7 FM and iHeartRadio, your home for Express Baseball.

0: 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Alabama, Dixieland delight. I'm Bob Beckett. Hope you're having a real nice Monday afternoon, and I appreciate you taking me to work with you, listening to us. 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And if you're listening to us outside the United States, what did you do on the 4th of July since, well, you don't really celebrate? But anyway, let me know with our Talkback Mic on our iHeartRadio app.
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0: tied at 5, bottom of the 9. Here's the 0-2 on the way home. Breaking ball. Lined up the middle. Base hit. Here comes Myers. He takes it off on the pitch. The throw toward home. It's not in time. The Express lock it off for the first time this season. The 6-5 win. All aboard at Carson Park.
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2: 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My name is Noah Schwartz, and I'm happy to be joining you high atop Carson Park in the press box, where your Eau Claire Express are ready for the first of a doubleheader, hosting the Wausau Woodchucks as we get ready to go in this one right now. Braxton Buehr on the mound is Buehr, the 6'4 left-hander and the freshman out of Pima Community College. He has made one appearance for the Express thus far, throwing 5 innings full back on July 1st in a relief appearance, giving up one earned run on 2 hits, walking 1 and striking out 4, for an ERA of 1.80 and a whip of 0.60. As for the Wausau Woodchucks, it'll be Peyton Fergens, Gatlin Pitts, and Lane Walton due up here in the top of the first. Quick look at your defensive alignment as we get started. Matthew Mollick's in right field, Cade Palkowski's playing center, and Jackson Schumacher is out in left field with Sawyer Stein at first base, Adam Salazar at second base, Anthony Martinez at the hot corner at third base, and Landon Ubrig at short, with Mikey Muniz behind the plate catching the balls and the strikes from Braxton Buehr on the mound. So here is Peyton Fergens, the Wausau third baseman out of McLennan Community College. Originally hailing from Plano, Texas, is the first pitch a called strike on the outer third, and we're underway at 1:34 p.m. here, as it'll be 2 7-inning games in this doubleheader between Eau Claire and Wausau. Base is empty and nobody out now, as Buehr, the 0-1 to Fergens in the dirt, evens up the count, now a ball and a strike for Peyton Fergens, a .316 hitter and 5 RBI. Count moves to a ball and a strike. Looked like a curveball that time from Braxton Buehr. Fergens, the left-handed batting third baseman. And it's the 1-1 from Buehr. Check swing, called strike 2 on the inner third. Moves the count a ball and 2 strikes. As the Express and the Wausau Woodchucks don't get to play each other a lot, even though they're separated by just about 100 miles over on Highway 29. Base is empty, nobody out. The 1-2 swung on and missed strike 3. Fergens goes down swinging, and that will be out number 1. It is 1 out and the base is empty. Now for Gatlin Pitts, as Pitts, the shortstop out of Western Kentucky University. We get ready to go here. 1 out and the base is empty here in the bottom of the top of the first inning. We'll figure it out at some point. Base is empty and one away here for Pitts. A .311 hitter takes a look at a called strike at the knees. It's nothing and one. As Gatlin Pitts out of Western Kentucky University and before then Fairhope, Alabama, the same hometown as the Express All-Star DH Holland Brock. Buehr on the mound. The 0-1 misses outside. Moves the count even at a ball and a strike here for Gatlin Pitts. A .311 hitter and 6 RBI on the season here for Wausau. Woodchucks and the Express tied scoreless here from Carson Park in the top of the first as the 1-1 is bounced over toward third, but they call it foul. Right toward Martinez would have had a good play at it, but it bounced foul before it went fair. Count moves a ball and two strikes here for Pitts. As the Express come into this ballgame, 4-3, just a game and a half back of the division-leading Rochester Honkers, and the Express handed the Honkers their first loss of the second half of the season in an 8-6 win last night. The 1-2 from Buehr misses outside. Moves the count now, 2 balls and 2 strikes for Gatlin Pitts. It's Pitts standing ready at the plate, ready at the dish for the southpaw Buehr. The 2-2 swung on that one over toward first. It's just foul. Stein was over there, had a beat on it, but it drops in foul territory for strike number two. Keeps the count 2 balls and 2 strikes for the second spot man, Gatlin Pitts. Meanwhile, taking a look at Wausau in their quest for the Great Lakes West second half division crown. They are 5-1. On the second half of the season, just a half a game back of Lakeshore. As that one misses low and inside, moves the count full at 3 balls and 2 strikes here for Pitts in the second spot. Bases empty and one away here for Gatlin Pitts in the two spot. It's the 3-2 outside, ball four. It's a one-out walk, and Pitts aboard at first. One out, one on. Now for Lane Walton. Walton, the second baseman in the third spot out of Arkansas State. He stands ready. And it's one out, one on here, top of the first inning. As Walton stands in, he'll be a lefty-lefty matchup against Braxton Buehr. So far, 1 strikeout and 1 walk. His second walk of the season and his 5th K. Here in his second appearance for the Express, his first start. It's a quick throw over toward first. And back safely is Pitts into the bag ahead of the 0-0 offering to Lane Walton out of Arkansas State, before then Sugar Land, Texas. First pitch home to Walton, outside from Buehr. That's ball one. Walton, a 370 hitter with a home run and 6 RBI this season for Wausau. This game was originally intended for a split doubleheader back on June 17th. That was an all-day washout. Is the 1-0 a called strike on the outer third. Moves the count even at 1-1 here for Lane Walton. Pitts at first and one away here for Walton. Buehr, the 1-1. Swung on and missed, strike two. Moves the count now, 1-2. Looked like a fastball, and it was that time from Pima Community College's Braxton Buehr on the mound. Count moves, 1-2. Walton in the third spot out of Arkansas State. Quick throw over toward first. And Pitts back in safely after he reached on a one-out walk. It's one out, one on here, top of the first inning. First of 14 innings of baseball at least here at Carson Park today. Of course, always the possibility for extras as the 1-2 waved at and missed, strike three. As Buehr gets him with something that looks like a curveball. Low and away. It's two outs and still Pitts at first for Wausau. Now for Max Solis, the designated hitter out of Kansas. As Solis, a right-handed bat here in the Kansas Jayhawk at the plate, originally hailing from Houston, Texas. Lefty on righty, Buehr's first pitch is a called strike low inside corner. And it's nothing and one here for Max Solis. Good lead over at first for Gatlin Pitts here with two away. As the 0-1 to Solis misses outside, moves the count even now, 1-0 after that fastball from Braxton Buehr couldn't find the zone. Pitts aboard at first and two away. It's the 1-1 home to Solis, swung on, dribbled but foul, first baseline. Stein gloves it anyway, but he'll just toss that one back to Buehr. As Pitts will go back to first, count moves to 1-2. Now for Max Solis. Buehr's got the sign from Mikey Muniz behind the plate. 1-2 to Solis, check swing just outside. Solis able to hold up, but that one, something off speed down to 80 miles an hour. And the count evens, 2 balls, 2 strikes, and 2 outs here for Max Solis. Pitts at first after the one-out walk, but now two away as the 2-2 swung on and missed strike three. And it's orange whip, orange whip, orange whip for Braxton Buehr if you ignore the walk. No runs on, no hits, one man left in the top of the first. No score. We'll see Palkowski, Mollick, and Brock in the bottom of the first next on your home for Express Baseball.
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2: Welcome back. It's the bottom of the first. No score after one half as we've got 2 7-inning games for you here from Carson Park between your Eau Claire Express and the Wausau Woodchucks. As here is Huxley Holcomb on the mound for the Wausau Woodchucks. He is a 6'6" left-hander and a junior out of Cornell University, which is in Ithaca, New York, which is in the Finger Lakes. Three starts for Holcomb this season. He's got a 1-1 record over 12 innings full, giving up 4 earned runs with 7 more coming unearned on 10 hits, walking 7 and striking out 5. Good for an ERA of 3 and a whip of 1.42. Palkowski, Mollick, and Brock due up in the bottom of the first for your Eau Claire Express here at home. As here is Cade Palkowski, the center fielder out of UW-Milwaukee. It'll be a lefty-lefty matchup here to get the bottom of the first starting. As Holcomb comes set on the rubber, bases empty, nobody out. First pitch home, that one misses low. It's ball one to Palkowski. A .337 hitter this season, 18 RBI for the Express this year. Holcomb's first fastball at 88 miles an hour from the tall lefty. Now the 1-0 inside. Moves the count 2 balls and no strikes. On another fastball here to Cade Palkowski. It's Cornell University in the Ivy League. And in one of my favorite cities of in the world, Ithaca, New York. Got some great pizza there. 2-0. That time a called strike on the low outside corner. Moves things now 2 balls and a strike for Cade Palkowski. Palkowski, in last night's ball game, had a hit, also scored, and stole a base. As the 2-1 swung on, bounced foul, strike two, that time on the first base side. Moves the count even, 2 balls and 2 strikes here for Cade Palkowski. Palkowski gets back ready, count even at 2 apiece to get things started. Bottom of the first, no score between Eau Claire and Wausau. 2-2. Outside and low, ball three. Palkowski does not offer at it, and that moves the count full. Now 3 balls, 2 strikes. Nobody out or on here for Palkowski in the bottom of the first. Holcomb with the sign from Grable behind the plate as the 3-2 swung on high in the air, foul, first base side. And Palkowski stays alive, spoiling that fastball. 89 on the radar gun that time from Huxley Holcomb. And as Palkowski stands back and ready. We're in the bottom of the first. Nobody on or out as we get started. No score after one half. The 3-2 home to Palkowski. Swung on in the air out to left field, but Carl is under it. He'll put that one away for out number one on the fly out to left field. And it's one up, one down as Palkowski retired. One out and the base is empty now for Matthew Mullick, who has hit three home runs in his last two games for the for today's right fielder out of the University of St. Thomas, Matthew Mullick. As Mullick, two nights ago, had a pair of home runs, both two-run bombs in the Express 7-6 loss to Rochester, one in the third and one in the seventh, and then last night in the 8-6 win over at Mayo Field. It's the first pitch grounded past the first baseman for Wausau, and Mullick aboard at first on the one-out single, so it's one out, one on. Here is Matthew Mullick, keeps the good vibes going at the plate, gets aboard with a hit. As here comes Holland Brock, the designated hitter, and the all-star for the Express out of the University of Montevallo. Brock will be the ballgame's first righty, or at least the Express's first righty. One out, one on here, bottom of the first to face Huxley Holcomb. Holcomb, the first pitch to Brock, swung on, lined high and foul into the trees on the first base side. For strike one is Holland Brock, a 388 hitter, leads the way for the Express. Holland Brock, third in the Northwoods League in batting average this season. Mullick at first and one away, the Express. Looking to make something happen, bottom of the first is the 0-1 high in the air out toward right field, but Durfee is under it, and he'll put that one away on the fly out to right for out number two, as it's two outs and the base is empty here for Holland Brock. Excuse me, for Anthony Martinez as Holland Brock retired. As here is Martinez, the third baseman for the Trains out of Bradley University. Mullick remains at first base, but two away here for Martinez. Another righty at the plate for Holcomb, the southpaw. As Huxley Holcomb has got the sign from Grable behind the plate. Martinez, a 278 hitter at the dish, as the first pitch home swung on and missed strike one. Anthony Martinez out of Bradley University, before then Homer Glen, Illinois. In last night's ballgame, Martinez went 1-for-5 but reached twice, one of those eight errors by Rochester last night as the 0-1 high in the air out towards center field, but McLaughlin is under it, and he'll put that one away on the third fly out of the inning for out number three. No runs on one hit, one man left. We are tied, scoreless, heading to the second here in game one on your home for Express Baseball.
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0: coming at you from Carson Park. No score after one here in Game 1 between Wausau and Eau Claire. As your Eau Claire Express have Braxton Buehr on the mound for his second inning of work, struck out three and walked one in his first inning. So it's 5, 6, and 7 due up for the Wausau Woodchucks. Petchy, Carl, and Grable. And here is Jackson Petchy, the first baseman out of the University of New Orleans. Base is empty and nobody out. Petchy originally from Oswego, Illinois. As the first pitch, a called strike on the inner third, nothing and one here for Jackson Petchy. A 286 hitter out of UNO, which makes him a privateer, which has got to go on that list of coolest college mascots here that we see in the Northwoods League. As the 0-1 swung on, lifted high and foul, left field side. Quickly, no balls and two strikes for Petchy. Of course, we're in the patriotic mood here, the 250th birthday of this great country, and one of this country's biggest contributions to the world has been music, and especially jazz music, as the 0-2 is bounced over the glove of Salazar at second, as he was ranging into right field. Petchy out of New Orleans aboard with a leadoff single, so we'll save the jazz history lesson for another inning there, as it's one on and nobody out for Caleb Carl, the left fielder out of the University of Montevallo. As Carl stands in, righty at the plate here for the left arm of Braxton Buehr in his second inning of work. As Carl, originally hailing from Fitchburg, Wisconsin. Carl, a 366 hitter, first pitch just outside. It's ball one here for Carl. One on and nobody out here, top of the second inning. Petchy at first. After the leadoff single right over the Salazar's glove in shallow right is the 1-0 sent back foul into the screen behind home plate. It's a ball and a strike here for Caleb Carl. Petchy at first and nobody out. After Carl gets rid of that fastball that time from Buehr on the mound. A couple of tall lefties for these two teams. Buehr for the Express and Holcomb to get in the start. For Wausau, as the 1-1 is low, stopped by Muniz behind the plate. Moves the count, two balls and a strike for Caleb Carl. Carl's driven in 15 RBI this season. Lefty on righty is the 2-1. Swung on and missed, strike two. Looked like another fastball that time from Buehr, and indeed it was. As he blows that one by him to even up the count, two apiece. Here for Caleb Carl in the sixth spot. Petchy at first, nobody out. 2-2 on the way, that one just outside, ball three. That'll ride the count full as Muniz tried to bring that one back into the zone while receiving it, could not do so. And the count moves full, three balls and two strikes, one on and nobody out for Caleb Carl. 3-2, swung on, grounded towards second, Salazar on to Ubrig for one, the throw on to first is not in time. But it will go down as a 4-6 fielder's choice for the first out of the inning. Carl reaches as Petchy is retired. One out, one on now for Holden Grable, as Grable, the catcher out of Cowley County Community College. As Grable stands in, runner at first is Carl, and one away here for Grable. Buehr comes set, comes home, first pitch to Grable in the dirt, stopped by Muniz for ball one. As he scrambles to recover that one, keeping Carl aboard at first. It's Grable, originally out of Leawood, Kansas, plays with the Cowley County Coyotes. One on and one out is the 1-0. Swung on in the air out to center field. Back after it is Cade Palkowski. It's over his glove. That's going to roll all the way to the wall. Tough play for Palkowski in center. As Carl, the lead runner, will stop at third, it will go down as a double for Grable. On the second hit of the inning, and all three Woodchucks reaching safely. But once on a fielder's choice, so it's two in scoring position and one away after the double from Grable. As that'll bring in Braden Durfee. As Durfee, the right fielder out of Kansas University. Another righty at the plate for the left arm of Buehr on the hill. No score here. We're in the top of the second of game one of this doubleheader. Here from Carson Park in Eau Claire. Buehr looks backwards, throws forwards, first pitch to Durfee, swung on and missed, strike one. Durfee, originally out of Tampa, Florida, playing for the Kansas Jayhawks. So it's Carl at third and Grable at second. Buehr's got the sign from Muniz, now the 0-1. That one downstairs moves the count even, a ball and a strike. Here for Durfee, a 308 hitter with a home run and 10 RBI this season. Got two more in potentia at scoring position. Here for the 8 spot man, Durfee. 1-1. Inside on the hands, ball 2. As Durfee brings the bat handle backwards to avoid being hit by that one, moves the count 2 balls and a strike to Durfee in the 8 spot. Carl at third, Grable at second, and one away as the 2-1 swung on in the air out to center field. Right center field is Palkowski over there. And at the Toyson Ford sign at the wall, he'll put that one away for the second out of the inning. His throw is cut off as Carl scores from third, making it a sacrifice fly to center for Braden Durfee's 11th RBI of the season. Runner at third and two away now for Joey McLaughlin, the center fielder out of Arkansas State. McLaughlin standing ready, a 341 hitter. And a lefty-lefty matchup in the 9 spot for Buehr, as it is a 1-0 lead for Wausau here top of the second inning. First pitch to McLaughlin is outside. No, it's a called strike on the outer third, excuse me. That'll be strike one. It's McLaughlin out of Hera, Oklahoma. A 341 hitter, runner at third and two away. 0-1 from Buehr, check swing is low. Moves the count now even at a ball and a strike. Here for McLaughlin, who has 8 RBI this season. Grable the runner at third, but two away after the sacrifice fly from Durfee for Wausau, bringing in the game's first run as the 1-1, a called strike two, finds the low outside corner in the lefty-lefty matchup. Grable at third and two away. Buehr, the 1-2. That one just inside, evens up the count. 2 apiece for Joey McLaughlin. He stands ready here in the 9 spot for Wausau. First of a doubleheader here from Carson Park this afternoon. Thank you for joining us. Deuces Wild swung on and missed, strike 3. It'll be strikeout number 4 for Buehr on the mound, and that'll retire the side. But one run on 2 hits and one man left in the top of the second. It's 1-0 Wausau heading to the bottom of the second on your home for Express Baseball.
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0: Welcome back. Bottom of the second inning, Ubrig, Schumacher, and Stein do up for the Express as we

We left that one out when we were talking about singular mascots the other day, as the 1-0 called strike on the outer third moves the count 1-1. As Cornell, I mean, they're an Ivy League school, but probably most known for their hockey team, as they produced the Hall of Famer Ken Dryden, the great goaltender for the Canadiens of the 70s. As the 1-1, a called strike 2 moves the count, a ball and 2 strikes for Landon Ubrig. A 231 hitter with a home run and 18 RBI at the plate for the Express. Bases empty, nobody out. The 1-2 home from Holcomb. This is outside and low. Count evens now, 2 balls and 2 strikes for Landon Ubrig in the 5 spot. Ken Dryden, one of my personal heroes there, as not only did he, I think he played 8 seasons in the NHL and won 6 Vezina trophies as the league's top goaltender. Or maybe it's 6 Stanley Cups. I should probably look this up before I talk about it. As the 2-2 fouled on the first base side, count remains 2 balls and 2 strikes. But after that, he then retired early from the NHL to go to law school, becoming a lawyer, and then becoming a member of Canadian Parliament, and then becoming the general manager of the Toronto Maple Leafs. And also writing, probably, as the 2-2 misses low and inside, ball 3, arguably the greatest sports book in all of North American professional sports, The Game, which is his memoir of the back half of his last season with the Habs, and all about his decision to retire and what happens when a dynasty ages in pro sports. Count full, bases empty for Landon Ubrig as the 3-2 grounded over toward short. Pitts is up with it. The throw on to first is in time, and that'll be out number one. It's a 6-3 ground out. Here to start off the bottom of the second, Ubrig retired for out number one. One out and the bases empty now for Jackson Schumacher. He's the left fielder out of Bradley University. As Schumacher stands in, another righty for the southpaw, Huxley Holcomb on the mound. As Schumacher, 3 home runs and 17 RBI this season. One out and the base is empty as Holcomb comes set, comes home, first pitch. Swung on that one, tip back foul into the backstop. It's strike one for Jackson Schumacher. Out of Bradley University, a 230 hitter this season. Schumacher reached 3 times out of 5 trips to the plate last night in that win over the Rochester Honkers. Holcomb's 0-1 to Schumacher. Misses low, evens up the count. Now it's a ball and a strike for Jackson Schumacher. Schumacher, 3 home runs, 17 RBI this season. As he drove in one of those on an RBI single in the 5th inning last night, as the 1-1 low and inside moves the count. Now 2 balls and a strike for Schumacher. Schumacher standing ready out of Bradley University. One out and the base is empty. The Express trailing 1-0 bottom of the second here in this 7-inning game one. It's the 2-1 outside, ball 3 for Schumacher in the 6th spot for the Express. Base is empty and 1 away here for Schumacher. As the 3-1, check swing, that one called strike 2. Schumacher thought he had ball 4. Instead, that rides the count full. 3 balls, 2 strikes, 1 out, nobody on. Here after that 90-mile-an-hour fastball from the 6'6 junior, Holcomb on the mound for Wausau. Payoff home to Schumacher, who misses high and outside, ball 4. And Schumacher aboard at first on the 1-out walk. He wasn't wrong, he was just early. As that'll bring Sawyer Stein, the first baseman for the Express out of Iowa, standing ready. As Stein, a 200 hitter and 12 RBI this season. One out, one on for Sawyer Stein. Stein, a 200 hitter at the plate. Another righty here for Holcomb, the southpaw. As the first pitch home to Stein, swung on and missed. It's strike one. Sawyer Stein reached 4 out of 5 plate appearances last night, went 2-for-3 with a pair of singles and an RBI, and then walked twice and stole a pair of bases in that 8-6 win for the Express last night. As the 0-1 swung on, sent back foul for Stein, quickly nothing and 2. You'll have to excuse me, though, as I never fixed it in my scorebook, but last night Stein's second hit was actually ruled an error.

0: That was the one of those eight errors, and one of three of them, excuse me, four of them, committed by the third baseman last night for Rochester Ford. So a quick throw over to first. Schumacher caught sleeping, tried to make his way to second, but the tag applied. And on the pickoff to first, Schumacher retired for the second out of the inning. Now it's two outs, and the base is empty in an 0-2 count for Sawyer Stein. Stein, a 200 hitter and 12 RBI for the first baseman out of Iowa. From right here in Eau Claire, went to Memorial High School. Holcomb, the 0-2 home. That one just outside, moves the count now a ball and two strikes for Sawyer Stein. Two outs and the base is empty after Schumacher picked off at first. 1-2 to Stein, swung on, lifted high and foul on the first base side. Keeps the count at a ball and two strikes here in the bottom of the second inning. Eau Claire trailing Wausau by a score of 1-0. As Holcomb has got the sign from Grable behind the plate. 1-2, swung on high in the air out towards center field. McLaughlin coming in for it. Looks like Durfee's there, but it is McLaughlin in center for out number three, and that'll retire the side. No runs, no hits, nobody left on base. And the Express trailing by a run after two, heading to the third on your home for Express Baseball.
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0: Welcome back. It's the top of the third, the top of the order for Wausau. It is 1-0 Woodchucks after two, as it'll be Fergins, Pitts, and Walton due up for Braxton Buehr standing ready. Lefty-lefty matchup as Buehr's first pitch swung on, tip back foul by Peyton Fergins, the third baseman out of McLennan Community College. That'll be strike one for Fergins out of McLennan, and before then Plano, Texas. As Fergins 0-for-1 with a strikeout, but came in a 3-16 hitter as the 0-1. That time a called strike two finds the low inside corner from Braxton Buehr. Moves the count quickly, 0-2 for Peyton Fergins. It is a beautiful day here at Carson Park, salubrious you might say, maybe a little bit warm though. As the 0-2 misses outside, moves the count now a ball and two strikes as Buehr couldn't get Fergins to chase. Sky is blue, some small white puffy clouds overhead. Not a whole lot of shade, though. 1-2 to Fergins. Swung on, that one's going to get through on the right side. As Fergins aboard with the leadoff single, it's one on and nobody out for Wausau here, top of the third. Now for Gatlin Pitts, the shortstop out of Western Kentucky University. As Pitts standing ready, one on and nobody out here for Gatlin Pitts. As Pitts will be a righty at the plate here for the left-handed batting, for the left-handed throwing Braxton Buehr. It is one on and nobody out. First pitch misses low and away. That's ball one from Buehr. This pitch, a Western Kentucky Hilltopper at the plate. Came in a 3-11 hitter, still is after that walk. His first time up is the 1-0 called strike at the knees. On a fastball that time from Buehr, evens up the count, a ball and a strike here for Gatlin Pitts. It's Fergins at first, nobody out. As the 1-1 swung on that one, fouled into the screen, strike two. Moves the count, a ball and two strikes here for Gatlin Pitts. Fergins reached on a single. Here he's up to one for two. Count moves to a ball and two strikes for Pitts after the foul ball. Lefty on righty. As Buehr, the 1-2 home. Swung on that one, lined foul on the first base side. Keeps the count at a ball and two strikes. As the Express and the Woodchucks representing 50% of the Northwoods League schedule here on this first day of what most teams are calling the All-Star break. The Express and the Woodchucks, of course, a doubleheader today. As the 1-2 outside moves the count even, two balls and two strikes for Gatlin Pitts. And then two more games in the Northwoods League, rounding out your schedule, getting underway at 6:35 p.m. As it's Fergins at first and nobody out. 2-2 to Pitts. This is high and outside, ball three, snap throw down to first. But Fergins back in safely. As Thunder Bay and Waterloo will get started at Riverfront Stadium at 6:35 p.m. Meanwhile, also at 6:35, Mankato hosting St. Cloud over at ISG Field, which is a beautiful ballpark. As the 3-2, called strike three. Pitts had tossed the bat. He thought he was on the way to first, but instead it is strike three, and he goes down as frozen pizza. For out number one, he goes down looking one out, one on. Now for Lane Walton, the second baseman out of Arkansas State. As Walton stands ready. Another lefty-lefty matchup here for Buehr on the mound for the Express. Since Fergins at first and one away is that one on the first pitch. Slapped out towards center field. Long run for Cade Palkowski, but he puts it away, and he will fire back into the infield to keep Fergins at first. That's out number two. As Palkowski had a lot of ground to cover on that one, had to range into left center field towards the warning track. When he stopped at the warning track, kicked up a big cloud of dust that time. Two outs and still Fergins at first. Now for Max Solis, the designated hitter out of Kansas, who takes a look at a pitch in the dirt on the first offering from Buehr for ball one. Solis 0 for 1 with a strikeout. Came in a 286 hitter with a pair of RBI this season. Is ahead of the 1-0 quick throw over toward first, trying to keep Peyton Fergins, the runner at first for the Woodchucks, honest. Runner at first and two away here for Solis. As the 1-0 inside moves the count, two balls and no strikes to Max Solis. Fergins at first, two away after the fastball misses for ball two from Buehr. Now the 2-0 to Solis. A called strike on the low outside corner moves things now 2-1 for Max Solis at the plate. Fergins at first and two outs. 2-1. That time just misses low, ball three below the knees to Solis. Out of Houston, Texas, which is right on the Gulf of Mexico there. 3-1, swung on, hit well out to left field, could be trouble, Schumacher at the wall, but he's got no play. And that one not playable for Schumacher. It is a two-run home run to give Wausau a 3-0 lead here in the top of the third inning. As Solis makes the round trip, takes Fergins with him. That one, almost a line drive home run. It was a little bit high to be a line drive, but it wasn't like, it's hard to describe. It got out of here in a hurry. Looked like it was almost still rising as it passed the left field fence. Two outs, base is empty now for Jackson Petchy. as Pecci, 1-for-1 with a single out of the University of New Orleans, makes him a privateer. That's the first pitch in the dirt. That's ball one. And Muniz will get a new baseball to toss back to Buehr. Two outs and the base is empty after the two-run bomb for Solis, his first home run of the season for the Wausau Woodchucks. Base is empty, two away is the 1-0 outside and scooped by Muniz for ball two. 89 miles an hour on the fastball that time from Buehr. So we're in the top of the third. It's a 3-0 lead for the Woodchucks here over the Express in game one of this doubleheader. The 2-0 swung on, grounded over towards short. Ubrig cannot make the play. His throw on to first is not in time, but still recovered nicely. Maybe that's worth something. It will have to go down as an E6 as Ubrig made the motion right, just kind of forgot to take the ball with him. So it'll put a runner at first, and that will extend the inning here with two outs and now the error. Any runners that score for Wausau will come across unearned. Runner at first, two away now for Caleb Carl, the left fielder out of Montevallo, who swings right through the first pitch, strike one. Nothing in one for Carl, playing his college ball down in the state of Alabama at the University of Montevallo. But hailing from the great state of Wisconsin and Fitchburg, Wisconsin, as the 1-0 is low. Two balls and no strikes here for Carl. Two and 0 the count here for Carl, who came in a 366 hitter, sitting on 0-for-1 with a fielder's choice, but scored the game's first run. As the 1-1 high in the air out to center field, Palkowski looks like he knows where it's going to land, stands under it, and puts it away for out number three. Two runs coming across on two hits and an error, leaving one man on base. Makes it a 3-0 lead for the Wausau Woodchucks. Heading to the bottom of the third next on your home for Express Baseball.
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0: Welcome back. Bottom of the third. It's 8-9-1 due up for the Express. That's Salazar, Muniz, and Palkowski trailing by three to these Wausau Woodchucks here in the first of a doubleheader here from Carson Park in Eau Claire. Base is empty and nobody out here for Adam Salazar, a 215 hitter and 7 RBI. At the plate, lefty-lefty matchup for the Cornell man, Huxley Holcomb, who deals a first pitch low and inside, ball one to Salazar. Base is empty and nobody out here for Salazar, a 215 hitter and 7 RBI this season. As Salazar went 0-for-5 last night as the 1-0, a called strike on the outer third, moves the count 1-1 as Salazar tries to get back into the hit column here this afternoon. Base is empty, nobody out, the 1-1. That one misses outside, two balls and a strike. Here for the eighth spot man and the second baseman, Salazar. So lefty-lefty matchup. The Woodchucks

0: leading the Express by a score of 3-0 is the 2-1 home. That one misses just outside, moves the count 3-1 here for Adam Salazar. As the 3-1, that one misses low and inside, 4. Salazar will start things off in the bottom of the third with a leadoff walk. It's one on and nobody out. Now for Mikey Muniz, the catcher, out of Pima Community College. As Muniz stands ready, the catcher for the Express in the 9 spot. Muniz stands ready, right at the plate for the left arm of Holcomb. Board at first is Salazar, and nobody out here for Mikey Muniz. And the first pitch home, that one misses outside. It is 1 to Muniz, a 2-11 hitter this season, 14 RBI. As Muniz walked twice and reached again on an error last night. Other than that, 0-3. Salazar at first, nobody out here. 1-0 home from Holcomb. Misses inside, moves the count now 2-0 to Muniz. So the Express trailing by 3, thanks to a sacrifice fly, easy for me to say, from Braden Durfee in the second for Wausau, and a 2-run home run from Max Solis in the third. As the 2-0 called strike 1 moves the count 2-0 for Mikey Muniz. As Holcomb out of Cornell, which is in Ithaca, New York. Ivy League school is the 2-1, called strike 2. I've seen a lot of this country, maybe not all of it, but I've seen Alaska, I've seen a lot of the Great Lakes, a lot of the Great Plains, and the most beautiful place I've ever been to, by far, far and away, like life-changing we're talking about, is the road between Ithaca and Syracuse in upstate New York. As the 2-2 chopped foul third base side count remains 2-2 to Mikey Muniz. So this twisting road through, they're not quite mountains, they're more like hills, but there are trees everywhere. It's the kind of scenery that makes you feel something. As up ahead of the 2-2, a quick throw over toward first. Salazar back into the bag safely ahead of the 2-2 to Muniz. Wish I could have gone to Cornell, but the grade point average, 2 or 3 points, just a little too low. They don't usually take people whose GPA starts with a 2. As the 2-2 sent backwards and foul count remains 2-2 here for Muniz. Salazar at first and nobody out here for Mikey Muniz. So he stays alive with another 2-strike foul, that time into the backstop. Now Holcomb comes set. Two home to Muniz. That one misses outside and low, 3 to ride the count full for Mikey Muniz. It's a runner at first and nobody out here in the bottom of the third. The Express trailing 3-0 to these Wausau Woodchucks. It's Muniz, 14 RBI on the season for Eau Claire. Payoff home. Swung on that one, sent back, foul, look out. That'll wake you up. Count remains full at 3-2 here for Muniz. So he gets under that one, puts it off with a facade out in front of us. At first, it's Salazar, still nobody out. For Muniz in the 9 spot, Holcomb sends the 3-2 home, swung on, popped up. That one looks like it'll be playable right around home plate. Grable will put it away, and that'll be the first out of the inning as Muniz retired on the pop-up to the backstop, Grable. One out, still Salazar at first, and we get back to the top of the lineup for the Express for the first time tonight, as it's Cade Palkowski, the center fielder out of the University of Wisconsin-Milwaukee. Palkowski 0-1, standing ready, runner at first and one away for Cade Palkowski. Another lefty-lefty matchup for Huxley Holcomb on the mound. First pitch home to Palkowski, that time a called strike, low inside corner. Makes it nothing and one here for Palkowski. A 3.37 hitter coming in, but 0-for-1 with a fly out toward left field back in the bottom of the first. We're in the bottom of the third. It is a 3-0 lead here for Wausau. Game one of this doubleheader as the 0-1 misses outside and low, which the count even at a ball and a strike here for Cade Palkowski. Runner at first is Salazar, still one away. 1-1. Check swing. It is a called strike on the outer third. Moves the count now a ball and two strikes as Huxley Holcomb mixes something off speed in there and finds the outer third. Moves the count a ball and two strikes here for Cade Palkowski. Salazar at first, one away. It's the 1-2 to Palkowski, swung on and missed strike three. That'll be the first strikeout of the outing here for Holcomb in the bottom of the third, and his sixth of the season. Two outs, and still Salazar aboard at first now for Matthew Mollick, the right fielder out of the University of St. Thomas. As Mollick standing in, he's 1-for-1. Another lefty-lefty matchup. Holcomb's first pitch, swung on and missed. Runner goes, the throwdown is not in time, so you can credit Adam Salazar with a stolen base that time. Moves the count, a runner at second and two away here for Mollick, your right fielder out of the University of St. Thomas. Now it looks like the Waterloo manager wants to come out here and have a quick word with the home plate umpire, Logan Lott. Maybe they're talking about some interference on the throwdown from the bat of Mollick. I'm not sure if they would call that. That's Corey Thompson out there, the head coach and field manager for the Wausau Woodchucks. Runner at second and two away. Whatever they've talked about, they've said their pieces. Runner at second and two away here. Nothing and one the count for Matthew Mollick is the 0-1 home. Swung on, that one popped up third base side. Does not look like it'll stay playable, but Grable is over there anyway. It runs out of room and clangs off of the third base side bleachers for strike number two here for Mollick, who leads the Express in home runs with six of them, and he's got three over his last 2 days. Mollick at the plate with a runner at second and two away after Salazar walked to lead off the inning and then stole a base over to second. But a pop-out and strikeout for the Express since then. Runner at second and two away is the 0-2 to Mollick. Swung on, lifted high and foul. Third base side again, that one a little bit deeper. The count nothing and two here for Mollick. It's a 3-0 lead, bottom of the third here from Carson Park. As Holcomb brings the hands together after the sign from Grable for Wausau, the 0-2. That one called strike three. Mollick goes down looking, and that will retire the side. No runs on no hits. One man left for the Express. After three, it is 3-0 Wausau here on your home for Express Baseball.
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0: Thanks, Colin. A little bit of Green Day brings you back to the ballpark. 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As we get into the top of the fourth, here it will be the bottom of the order for Wausau. That's Grable, Durfee, and McLaughlin. As here comes Holden Grable, the catcher out of Cowley County Community College, takes a look at a called strike, 1-0-1 here for Holden Grable. 1-for-1 with a double is Grable as he came in a 254 hitter. Braxton Buehr, the 0-1, swung on and bounced over towards short. Ubrig is up with it. The throw on to first is in time, and that'll be out number one, courtesy of a 6-3 ground out over toward Landon Ubrig at short. One up, one down as Grable retired for Wausau. Now it's the turn of Braden Durfee. As Durfee, the right fielder out of Kansas, sacrifice fly for him his only time up for his 11th RBI of the season. So it's one out and the base is empty after the ground out from Grable. Another righty at the plate for the southpaw, Braxton Buehr, in his fourth inning of work. As the starter for the Express fires a first pitch strike, it's 0-1 here for Braden Durfee. Durfee, a 308 hitter coming in, home run and 11 RBI now. The 0-1 from Buehr is a called strike two at the knees. Looked like a curveball that time. Moves the count 0-2 here for Durfee. They've got a woodchuck on the video board here at Carson Park as the background for those player cards. As the 0-2 just misses the low outside corner, moves the count a ball and two strikes. That looks like a happy rodent if I ever saw one. They chewing on some grass, it looks like, behind that picture of Braden Durfee and the Kansas Jayhawk logo for Durfee. As Wausau's got a man up in their bullpen. As the 1-2 is low, moves the count two balls and two strikes on another take by the eight-spot man, Durfee. As it's Addison Tebbs. Tebbs, a 5'10 righty out of New Berlin, Wisconsin, and Madison Community College. As the 2-2 outside from Buehr, ball three. Moves the count full, three balls, two strikes, one out, and nobody on for Braden Durfee. Drove in his 11th RBI back in the second inning as Wausau leading Eau Claire by a score of 3-0 here in the top of the fourth. As the 3-2 bloop, shallow center, could be trouble. It will get down. As a triumvirate of Express fielders trying to get there, could not get there. As Durfee gets aboard on the one-out single. So one out, one on now for Joey McLaughlin. As McLaughlin sitting on 0-for-1 with a strikeout out of Arkansas State. Durfee at first and one away. Here for another lefty-lefty matchup for Braxton Buehr. Looks like there's a lefty up and throwing in the Express bullpen. Maybe not warming quite so seriously. As Durfee back into the bag safely at first. One on, one out here for McLaughlin. Out of Arkansas State, before then Hera, Oklahoma. Lefty-lefty here for the 341 hitting McLaughlin. As the first pitch misses outside and low, that is ball one. Here for Joey McLaughlin. 341 hitter and 8 RBI this season, a runner at first and one away. As the 1-0 swung on in the air out toward left field, Schumacher back after it, adjusts and pulls it down for the second out of the inning. That time on the fly out to left, McLaughlin retired. For the second out of the inning, two outs and still Durfee at first. Now for Peyton Fergins. As Fergins, the third baseman out of McLennan Community College, sitting on 1-for-2 with a single, a run, and a strikeout. As Fergins standing ready, runner at first and two away for Peyton Fergins. First pitch, check swing, called strike anyway on the low outside corner. Makes it nothing and one here for Fergins. Came in a 316 hitter, batting 500 today. Durfee still at first, now two away for the Woodchucks as the 0-1. A called strike, two on the low outside corner, moves the count quickly, nothing and two here for Peyton Fergins. Wonder what the difference is between something like a woodchuck and a beaver. I know beavers, you know, they deal with dams and trees and things. I don't think woodchucks do so. That's ahead of the 0-2, a quick throw over from Durfee. Or to Durfee, I should say, from Buehr on the mound. Runner at first and two away. 0-2 home, check swing, called strike three. Buehr fits that one in on the outer third, and Fergins goes down looking to retire the side. No runs on one hit, one man left. Bottom of the fourth is next, down by three on your home for Express Baseball.
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0: Bottom of the fourth, 3-4-5. It's the heart of the order due up against Wausau as Huxley Holcomb out of Cornell. Done after three innings full, giving up no earned runs on one hit, walking two and striking out two. As it is a 3-0 lead for Wausau, and the new arm on the mound will be Addison Tebbs. As Tebbs, a 5'10 right-hander and a redshirt freshman out of Madison Community College, originally hailing from New Berlin, Wisconsin, and making his first appearance on the mound here for the Wausau Woodchucks. So no stats to speak of here for Addison Tebbs. Base is empty and nobody out here, as it'll be Brock Martinez and Ubrig due up for the Express, trying to do something about this three-run deficit here as we're past the halfway point. It's the bottom of the fourth of this seven-inning game. As here comes Holland Brock, the all-star and the Express designated hitter in the third spot. He's sitting on 0-for-1 with a fly out to right field. His first time up, that was back in the first inning. Base is empty and nobody out here for Holland Brock. As Brock stands in. Four home runs, 23 RBI this season for Holland Brock as Tebbs stands ready. Righty-righty matchup this time. First pitch to Holland Brock. Swung on, popped up third base side. Looks like it's playable. Fergins is under it at third base, and he will lean over and pull that one down for out number one. One pitch, one out. On the pop out to third base retires the all-star Holland Brock. It is one out, and the base is empty now for Anthony Martinez, the third baseman out of Bradley University, as Martinez stands ready at the plate for the Express. Base is empty, one away here for Martinez. Tebbs rocks, fires, first pitch home. That one a called strike on the outer third. Moves the count, it's nothing and one for Martinez, a 278 hitter with three home runs and 14 RBI. The 0-1. That one misses outside and low, evens up the count. Now a ball and a strike to Martinez. Martinez 0-for-1 with a fly out towards center field. So last night, Reach twice scored twice, including stealing home back in the third inning. It's the 1-1 misses high, moves the count, two balls and a strike for Anthony Martinez. It's the Express trailing here in game one of this doubleheader. Here from Carson Park in Eau Claire. The Wausau Woodchucks leading 3-0, bottom of the fourth, as the 2-1 a called strike two finds the outer third. Moves the count, two balls and two strikes here for Anthony Martinez. One out, base is empty after the curveball from Tevz. Now the 2-2 to Martinez, well outside, diving stop from Grable behind the plate. And the count moves, three balls, two strikes, one out, and nobody on for the four-spot man, Anthony Martinez, the Bradley Brave at the plate. Tevz. Payoff to Martinez. Swung on, tip back, foul into the backstop. Could feel the thud on that one up here. As the count remains full, three balls and two strikes, with one out and nobody on for Martinez in the four spot. It is one out and the base is empty here for Martinez. Payoff to Martinez, swung on, lifted high and foul on the first base side. Count remains three balls and two strikes as Marty fouls that one off towards the trees. One out, base is empty. The Express down by three, bottom of the fourth. And another 3-2 home from Tevz. Swung on and another foul ball on the first base side, this time riding up and down the screen protecting the fans on the grandstand here at Carson Park. As Martinez stays alive with another two-strike foul. Space is empty and the count full with one away. Another 3-2 and another foul ball. That time a little bit further on the first base side for Martinez. Gets that one towards some of those parked cars on Half Moon Drive. Still three balls and two strikes here with one out and the base is empty for Anthony Martinez. Payoff to Martinez, misses inside, runs in and hits him. And Martinez aboard at first. On the full count hit by pitch, runner at first and one away. Now for Landon Ubrig, the Express shortstop out of Rock Valley Community College. As Ubrig standing ready, sitting on 0-for-1. So it is one out and the base is empty for Landon Ubrig. Righty-righty matchup here for Addison Tevz. First pitch to Ubrig, swung on and fouled. That's strike one. As that one dribbles into fair territory, Ubrig almost down to a knee that time. But he will step off after that first pitch foul. Ubrig 0-for-1 with a ground out over towards short. That started off the bottom of the second inning. It's a 231 hitter coming in with a home run and 18 RBI for the Express this season. Martinez at first and one away. Quick throw over and sliding back safely is Martinez as the throw a little bit outside but brought in by Pecci. Manning first for the Woods with the Woodchucks. O-1 to Ubrig. Swung on in the air out towards center field. McLaughlin back after it. He's under it and he puts that one away for the second out of the inning. It's Martinez will have to go back to first. It's a runner at first and two away now for Jackson Schumacher. He's the left fielder for the Express, also out of Bradley.
12: Batting for the Express, left fielder.
0: And Schumacher, the left fielder, walked his first time up, so he's still a 230 hitter at the plate for the Express. Martinez at first and two away. Quick throw over toward first, sliding back safely is Martinez. Ahead of the 0-0 offering here to Schumacher, those two teammates at Bradley. Martinez with 17 RBI would love to hit something that gets Martinez home from first. As the first pitch misses low and away, ball one, get that goose egg off the scoreboard for the Express here in the bottom of the fourth inning. Two outs and Martinez at first after a hit by pitch. Just one hit on the board for the Express here in the bottom of the fourth.

0: 1-0. His outside snap throw down to first. Mighty close, but sliding in safely. And a cloud of dust is Martinez. Two balls and no strikes here for Jackson Schumach. Schumacher in the sixth spot for the Express. Three home runs, 17 RBI. For the right-handed batting left fielder today, often a catcher for the Express is the 2-0. That one misses outside and low. Now three balls and no strikes for Jackson Schumach. Martinez at first and two away. Tevz the 3-0. That one misses outside. It's ball four and Schumacher aboard at first. So that'll be his second walk of the ball game. Moves Martinez up to second. It's two on and two out as Sawyer Stein comes in, the first baseman out of the University of Iowa. As Stein standing ready at the plate, 0-for-1 with a flyout towards center field. Righty-righty matchup between Stein and Tevz. Tevz looks backwards at their lead runner at second. Martinez throws forwards, first pitch grounded foul. On the third base side, it's nothing and one here for Sawyer Stein. A 200 hitter coming in, 12 RBI here on the season. It's a hit-by-pitch for Martinez, has him at second. Behind him at first is Schumacher reaching on a walk. 3-0 Woodchucks here, bottom of the fourth for the Express at Carson Park here at home. The 0-1 to Stein misses outside, moves the count now even at a ball and a strike as that one in the dirt stopped by Grable in the opposite batter's box. Count a ball and a strike for Sawyer Stein. Two on, two out here in the bottom of the fourth inning. Tevz, the 1-1 to Stein. Swung on and missed, strike two. Looked like Stein was reaching at that one. Moves the count of ball and two strikes here for Stein in the seventh spot. Eau Claire trailing 3-0 here to Wausau, bottom of the fourth. So this is a makeup doubleheader for the doubleheader between these two teams originally scheduled for June 17th. The 1-2 is in the dirt from Addison Tevz. Moves the count even, two balls, two strikes, and two outs for Sawyer Stein. Martinez at second, Schumacher at first, and two away. Deuces wild home to Stein. Swung on in the air, out to left field. Could be trouble. Carl's back after it. That ball is off the wall in the left field corner. One run will score. It's an RBI double for Sawyer Stein. And the Express now trail by just a pair here in the bottom of the fourth in game one. RBI double for Stein, his 13th on the season. Moves Schumacher from first to third and scores Martinez from second. Two out and two in scoring position now for Adam Salazar. As Salazar stands ready, the second baseman out of Hope International University. Runners at second and third here with two away for Salazar. First pitch swung on that one, grounded over towards second. Walton up with it, and the throw on to first in time. Salazar is retired for out number three, but the Express get their first run on one hit. The RBI double from Stein, leaving two men in scoring position. We go to the fifth next, trailing by a pair on your home for Express Baseball.
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0: Welcome back, everybody. Top of the fifth coming at you. It's 2-3-4 for Wausau. It's the Express scratching their first run across the plate in the bottom of the fourth. We move to the top of the fifth here in the seven-inning game. As the first pitch, that one misses low. Ball one. Strike one. As Gatlin Pitts at the plate, a walk and a strikeout for him. He's 0-for-1. In his two plate appearances, is the 0-1, a bunt attempt pulled backwards. Misses high that time, moves the count even at 1-1 for the Western Kentucky Hilltopper, Gatlin Pitts. 3-11 hitter and 6 RBI this season. Nobody on and nobody out as we get started. Top of the fifth of this 7-inning game from Carson Park. Game one of this doubleheader is the 2-0. That's a called strike at the knees. Moves the count now, 2 balls and a strike. Count is two balls and a strike here as the Express do have somebody up and warming. It's a half swing that time on a foul ball. Moves the count now, 2 balls and 2 strikes. Here is Braxton Buehr out there for his fifth inning of work, but Quinton Marsh is up and warming as Marsh, the 6'1 left-hander and the freshman out of San Jose, California, and before then, or rather after that, Stanford University, which is in the Bay Area. It's the 2-2 to Pitts, grounded over toward third. Martinez can't glove it. Ubrig tries, but he can't make the throw. And that will go down as a single here for Gatlin Pitts. Pitts reaches first, as really would have been a tough play for either Martinez or Ubrig. A correct call that time. One on, nobody out here for Lane Walton, the second baseman out of Arkansas State. Tall, left-handed batting second baseman. It's now time called. Looks like a trainer's going over from the Express dugout to the Wausau dugout. One on and nobody out here for Lane Walton, sitting on 0-for-2. Strikeout and a flyout so far for the three-spot man, Walton. First pitch swung on, foul tipped into the dirt. That's strike one, as Walton gets just a piece of that baseball. It's Pitts at first and nobody out, top of the fifth. A 3-1 lead here for the Wausau Woodchucks as the 0-1 swung on and missed, strike two. They say that, you know, either a two-goal lead or a two-run lead, most dangerous lead in sports, but, I think being of a certain age and remembering that Cavs-Warriors NBA Finals, a 3-1 lead certainly speaks to that to me, as the 0-2 swung on and missed, strike three. As Walton goes down swinging for out number one, as that'll be one out and a man at first now for Max Solis. As Solis sitting on 1-for-2 with a strikeout and a two-run home run last time up. That'll be the seventh strikeout so far for Braxton Buehr on the mound here in his fifth inning of work. As the first pitch just outside, ball one to Solis out of Houston, Texas, and Kansas University. Solis, a .286 hitter and a pair of RBI this season. 1-0. Check swing that one just outside. Moves the count now to 2 balls and no strikes for Max Solis. At first, it's Pitts who singled toward the third base side. And the 2-0 swung on in the air out toward shallow center field. Looks like Adam Salazar is calling for it, reaches for it, and pulls it down for out number two on the pop out towards second base. It is two outs and still Gatlin Pitts at first. Here now for Jackson Pecci. As for Wausau, looks like they've got a man up in the bullpen, and it'll be Logan Waldschmidt. As Waldschmidt, the 6'4 lefty and the redshirt junior out of Sarasota, Florida, and the University of New Orleans. As Jackson Pecci standing in, one for two, takes a look at a called strike, nothing and one, the count to Pecci out of Oswego, Illinois. As Pecci, a .286 hitter with a home run and five RBI, a single and an error, reaching first both times, but second neither. As the 0-1 misses outside and low, moves the count. Now a ball and a strike to Pecci. Pecci out of the University of New Orleans. Runner at first and two away here for Pecci. The 1-1. Swung on that one. Fouled backwards up into the screen. Almost up here. But not quite. Moves the count. A ball and two strikes here to Pecci. Braxton Buehr just threw pitch number 90. Hoping to be able to get out of this inning here in the fifth. Runner at first and two away is the 1-2 from Buehr. Just inside, moves the count even. Two balls, two strikes, and two outs on the 90-mile-an-hour fastball from Braxton Buehr. Pitts at first and two away. Two balls, two strikes, two outs. Buehr. Head of the deuces wild, a quick throw over to first, and Pitts back in safely standing up. Two balls and two strikes, two outs for Pecci out of the University of New Orleans. New Orleans, of course, giving us Louis Armstrong and Dr. John, Professor Longhair, Alan Toussaint. The 2-2 in the air out towards center field. That's a base hit, and that'll extend the inning. As Pecci aboard at first, moving Pitts to second. Two on and two out now for Caleb Carl, the left fielder out of the University of Montevallo. As Carl stands ready, sitting on 0-2, but reached on a fielder's choice and scored the first run of the game back in the top of the second. Two on and two out here for Caleb Carl. As Buehr trying to finish out this inning here, top of the fifth. First pitch to Caleb Carl, misses outside. That's ball one in the lefty-on-righty matchup here in the top of the fifth inning. Carl, a .366 hitter with 15 RBI out of the University of Montevallo. At second, it's Pitts. Behind him at first is Pecci. 1-0 to Carl. Check swing, that one misses inside. But they say he went around on it for strike one. Evens up the count, a ball and a strike. Here for Carl, the left fielder. Pitts at second, Pecci at first, two away. One-one. That one misses outside, moves the count. Now two balls and a strike for Caleb Carl out of Fitchburg, Wisconsin, which I believe I'm right in saying is in the Madison area. Yes, it is. Get confirmation on that, always good to know. 2-1, that one downstairs. Ball three here to Carl. It's three balls and a strike, and now Buehr one miss away from loading the bases. Two on, two out here, top of the fifth. Buehr brings the hands together. The 3-1, that one. Called strike two on the outer third, moves the count full. Three balls and two strikes for Carl out of the University of Montevallo. Here in the sixth spot for Wausau, he's their right-handed batting left fielder. Payoff, runners go, swung on that one, dribbled over towards short. Ubrig charges it, up with it. The throw is in time to first, and that'll retire the side on the 6-3 ground out. So no runs on two hits, two men left. Bottom of the fifth is next, trailing by a pair on your home for Express Baseball.
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2: Thanks, Jackson. Bottom of the fifth, 9-1-2 due up for the Express, trailing by just a pair to these Wausau Woodchucks in the first of this doubleheader. As it'll be Muniz, Palkowski, and Mollick due up for the Express here in the bottom of the fifth. It's a 3-1 lead for the Woodchucks. As here is Mikey Muniz, the catcher out of Pima Community College. A 2-11 hitter, sitting out 0-for-1 in this ballgame with a pop-out. Bases empty, nobody out as we get started. Still Addison Tebbs, out there for what will be his second inning of work for Wausau. And his first pitch drills Muniz right in the back on that number one on the back of his jersey. It'll be one on and nobody out for the top of the order in Cade Palkowski as Muniz reaches first safely. Well, safely might be a little bit of an overstatement. I don't think anybody really wants to get hit by the baseball. It'll be a runner at first and nobody out now for Cade Palkowski, the center fielder out of the University of Wisconsin-Milwaukee. It's Palkowski sitting on 0-for-2. They fly out and a strikeout here from the one spot. First pitch home from Tebbs. This is inside. It's ball one. Palkowski, a 337 hitter and 18 RBI this season. Muniz at first, nobody out. Palkowski now as the 1-0 home from Tebbs. Misses high, runner goes. And sliding into second safely is Mikey Muniz. He gets himself a stolen base. So it's a runner at second and nobody out. That breaks up the double play in potentia, at least the traditional one for Wausau defensively, but other options are available. Runner at second and nobody out here for Palkowski. 0-for-2 in this ballgame. Reached four times last night. Four different ways as the 2-0 called strike as that one scrapes by on the outer third in this righty-on-lefty matchup. A walk, a single, a fielder's choice, and a hit-by-pitch for Palkowski in the win last night. It's kind of like, you know, you hear about Mario Lemieux in the old days scoring five goals five different ways in the NHL. Palkowski kind of doing that last night as the 2-1 lifted high and foul. Left field side, it will land in the Whipley zone. Out there in the left field corner. Count moves two balls and two strikes. Here for Palkowski at the plate. Runner at second and nobody away here, bottom of the fifth inning. Palkowski, a fly out to left in the first, went down swinging at strike three last time up in the third. 2-2 to Cade Palkowski, misses low and inside, ball three, sliding stop from Grable behind the plate. Muniz at second and nobody out. It's Palkowski back in and ready. Righty on lefty as Tebbs has got the sign from Grable. Looks backwards. Comes home the 3-2, swung on in the air out toward left field. Back after it is Carl. He's toward the warning track. He leaps. He can't make the play. And that ball is long gone. Cade Palkowski's first home run of the season. It's a two-run bomb, and it ties the ball game at three for your Eau Claire Express. Palkowski reaches 20 RBI on the season on the two-run bomb to left field, just scraping over that left field wall as Carl crashed into that EC insulation and exterior sign, lost his glove, could not get the baseball. That will clear the bases and nobody out now for Matthew Mollick, the right fielder out of the University of St. Thomas. And Wausau wasting no time. They're making the move, so Tebbs will be done after one inning full plus a little bit. As it's tied at three, we've got a new arm on the mound right after this here on your home for Express Baseball.
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3: Welcome back into the bottom of the fifth inning. It is a tie ball game, three apiece here between your Eau Claire Express and the Wausau Woodchucks, as Addison Tebbs, done after one inning full plus, started this second inning of work here in the bottom of the fifth, but recorded no outs, giving up three earned runs on two hits, walking one and striking out nobody. Now it's the turn of Logan Waldschmidt, as Waldschmidt, the 6'4 right-hander on the mound, a redshirt junior out of the University of New Orleans, originally hailing from Sarasota, Florida, is Waldschmidt, who has appeared in 10 games this season, a 3-1 record over 14 and a third innings. As Waldschmidt has given up nine earned runs with eight more coming unearned, almost double, on 16 hits, walking 15 and striking out 12, good for an ERA of 5.65 and a whip of 2.16. As it'll be Mollick, Brock, and Martinez due up with the bases empty and nobody out after Cade Palkowski's first home run of the season, a two-run bomb to left. Bases empty and nobody out here for Matthew Mollick, the right fielder out of the University of St. Thomas, righty on lefty, as Waldschmidt fires home the first pitch to Mollick, swung on, that one lifted high in the air, left field side. Three Woodchucks are after it. It'll be Carl putting that one away on the fly out to left for out number one, so Mollick retired down to 1-for-3. One out and the base is empty now for Holland Brock, the designated hitter for the Express out of the University of Montevallo, as Brock sitting on 0-for-2, a flyout and a pop-out for Holland Brock. One out and the base is empty here for Brock. Righty-righty matchup for Waldschmidt this time as his first pitch misses the low outside corner, ball one. On a fastball at 90 for Holland Brock out of Fairhope, Alabama, and the University of Montevallo. Base is empty, one away now as the 1-0 swung on in the air out to left center field. McLaughlin started backwards, comes in for it, and puts that one away for out number two on the fly out to center field. As Brock retired, it is two outs and the base is empty. Now for Anthony Martinez, the third baseman out of Bradley University. We're tied at three here in the bottom of the fifth for Wausau, three runs on seven hits and an error. Meanwhile, for the Express, three runs on three hits and no errors. So if efficiency counts for something in this game, well, maybe the Express are in good shape. Still in plenty good shape being tied at three. It's the first pitch, a called strike, nothing in one here for Martinez. It's Martinez, a 278 hitter, three home runs and 14 RBI at the plate this season for the Express. Base is empty, two away here, bottom of the third. As the 0-1 home to Martinez, swung on, lifted high, and foul, strike two. Efficiency is kind of the argument between, Michael Jordan and LeBron James for the GOAT debate in basketball. Well, you know, Michael Jordan, six trips to the finals and six championships. Meanwhile, for LeBron, 10 trips and four championships. Very different kinds of skill there is the 0-2. Misses outside and low, moves the count. Now a ball and two strikes for Anthony Martinez. I think a lot of people, when you're talking about individual athletes and accolades in sports, they kind of forget that situation plays a lot into it. You know, I don't know if Tom Brady would have won seven Super Bowls if he didn't have all those Bill Belichick defenses. It's the 1-2 out to center field. That's down. It's a base hit with two away for Martinez. who gets up to 1-for-2 and reaches for his second time in 3 plate appearances. That'll extend the inning on the single for Martinez. 1 on and 2 away here for Landon Ubrig, the shortstop out of Rock Valley Community College. As Ubrig standing in, sitting on 0-for-2 in this ballgame. It's Martinez at first and 2 away for a righty-righty matchup between Ubrig and Waldschmidt. First pitch swung on and missed by Landon Ubrig. That is strike one. It's Ubrig out of Oshkosh, Wisconsin. He's a Rock Valley Golden Eagle at the plate for the Express. Martinez at first and 2 away here for Ubrig. 0-1 home to Landon Ubrig. Check swing misses outside, and that evens up the count. Now a ball and a strike for the Express 5-spot man, sitting on 0-for-2 with a ground out and a fly out for Ubrig, who came in a 231 hitter at the plate for the Express. One to Ubrig, swung on, fouled, first base side, strike two. Moves the count now, a ball and 2 strikes for Landon Ubrig. Martinez at first as the Express have tied the game earlier on in this inning before the pitching change, thanks to the 2-run home run from Cade Palkowski in the one spot. That one was out to left. It was Palkowski's first of the year. As the 1-2 runner goes, lifted high in the air out towards center field. But McLaughlin will just camp under this one and put it away for out number 3. 2 runs across on 2 hits, 1 man left on. We are tied at 3, heading to the 6th inning in this 7-inning game here on your home for Express Baseball.
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3: Thanks, Ryan. As we get into the top of the 6th of this 7-inning game, bottom of the order due up for Wausau. That'll be Grable, Durfee, and McLaughlin. As it'll be Quentin Marsh on the mound after Braxton Buehr done after 5 innings full for the Express, giving up 3 earned runs on 7 hits, 1 walk, and 7 strikeouts. Meanwhile, on the mound, Quentin Marsh is a 6'2 left-hander and a freshman out of Stanford University, originally hailing from San Jose, California. As Quentin Marsh, this season 3 appearances for the Trains, a 1-1 record over 8 2/3 innings, giving up 7 earned runs, with 5 more coming unearned on 16 hits, walking 6 and striking out 5, for an ERA of 7.27 and a whip of 2.54 for Quentin Marsh, whose fun fact about himself is that he has 7 pet snakes, which is 7 more than anybody I know. Base is empty and nobody out here for Holden Grable, a catcher out of Cowley County Community College. It's Grable sitting on 1-for-2 with a double his first time up. Marsh, the lefty, fires home a first pitch. That's a called strike as it scrapes by on the outer third, nothing and one here for Grable. Base is empty and nobody out here. It's now the 0-1. That one, a called strike two. Once again, Marsh finding the outer third of the zone. That time looked like a curve.

0: Ball at 75 miles an hour. Nothing and two the count. Marsh's favorite pitch is a changeup on the hill. It's the 0-2 home to Grable. This is outside and low that time. Moves the count now. A ball and two strikes. That one was a fastball. Grable, a 254 hitter, four home runs and 20 RBI for the catcher out of Cowley County Community College, where he is a Coyote. They must really like alliterations there as the 1-2 grounded over towards Stein at first. He calls off Marsh, does it himself. It's three unassisted on the ground out for out number one. One up, one down here in the top of the sixth inning now for Braden Durfee. As Durfee sitting on one for one, productive both times. A single his last time up and his first time up. A sacrifice fly to center for Durfee's 11th RBI of the season. It is one out and the base is empty. We're tied at three apiece here between Eau Claire and Wausau in game one of this doubleheader. First pitch from Marsh, misses high, ball one above the hands there to Durfee. Came in a 308 hitter with a home run and 10 RBI, added an 11th in the second inning. It's Marsh now the 1-0 home to Durfee, swung on, lifted high and foul, strike two. That one will get out of play behind us. Excuse me, that will be strike one. Count evens at a ball and a strike for Durfee in the eighth spot. The 1-1. That one, a called strike two on the outer third, moves the count. Now a ball and two strikes. Base is empty and one away for Braden Durfee in the eighth spot. One-two, swung on, grounded, third base side and foul, as it was McLaughlin in the on-deck circle, tried to make a play at it, but it was over his head. He retrieves it and puts it back in his own dugout. Moves the count, still a ball and two strikes after the two-strike foul from Durfee. 1-2, swung on and missed, strike three. Durfee goes down swinging for the second out of the inning, as it'll be two outs and the base is empty. Now for Joey McLaughlin, the center fielder out of Arkansas State. It's McLaughlin sitting on 0-for-2, a strikeout and a flyout. Base is empty and two away here for McLaughlin. Lefty-lefty Marsh. First pitch home. That one misses outside and low. That's ball one here for McLaughlin. A 341 hitter and 8 RBI this season. It is two outs and the base is empty. As now the 1-0, swung on and missed, strike one. Evens up the count now, a ball and a strike for Joey McLaughlin. Struck out swinging back in the second and then flew out to left field in the fourth. It's two outs, base is empty. We're tied at three, top of the sixth. Marsh is 1-1 in the lefty-lefty matchup. Bounced foul, strike two. That one finds its way onto the dugout roof for the Express on the first base side. A ball and two strikes here for Joey McLaughlin. Marsh takes a breath. Fires the 1-2. Misses outside and low, evens up the count now. Two balls, two strikes, and two outs with the bases empty. After a ground out, retired Grable, and a strikeout, retired Durfee here with two away. Deuces wild to McLaughlin. Misses low and away. Ball three to ride the count full. Moves the count now, three balls, two strikes, and two away. Here for the nine spot man for the Wausau Woodchucks. Marsh. Payoff home to McLaughlin. Check swing, misses low. It's a two out walk as McLaughlin aboard at first. That will extend the inning. Two outs and one on here for Peyton Fergins, the third baseman out of McLennan Community College. He's sitting on 1-for-3 with a single. And as that was back in the third inning, we're here in the sixth. Two out and a man at first here for Fergins. It's Fergins standing ready. A 316 hitter coming in. Another lefty-lefty matchup for the Southpaw Marsh on the mound for your Eau Claire Express. And a quick throw over toward first sends McLaughlin sliding back into the bag at first. headed the 0-0 offering to Fergans. Originally hailing from Plano, Texas. First pitch, that time a called strike. So that looked like a curveball towards the low outside corner in the lefty-lefty matchup. It's nothing and one for Peyton Fergans. Struck out swinging in the first, singled and scored in the third, and then went down looking in the fourth. Quick throw over again toward first and back in safely as McLaughlin. Ahead of the 0-1 here to Fergans. Does the Express have a pitcher up in the bullpen? Runner at first, two away is the 0-1. A called strike, two on the outer third. Is up and warming for the Express. It's the all-star Jackson Niederwerter. McLaughlin at first and two away for Fergans. Throw over toward first again, and McLaughlin safe again. Count nothing and two here for Peyton Fergans. I'm guessing that manager Dale Varsho and the Express want to be careful with Marsh, as he is slated to be the designated hitter in game two. As ahead of the 0-2, another throw over toward first. And McLaughlin once again back safely. No balls and two strikes here for Peyton Fergans, a 316 hitter and five RBIs, the 0-2. That one just inside, ball one, mighty close that time. But Fergans ultimately with a good take there. Count moves a ball and two strikes for Peyton Fergans. McLaughlin at first, two away, lefty-lefty is the 1-2, swung on. That one stung foul on the third base side. So the count remains a ball and two strikes after the two-strike foul here for Fergans. McLaughlin at first and two away. Marsh has got the sign for Muniz. Another 1-2 to Fergans, outside and low, moves the count, two balls and two strikes. Snap throw behind the runner, not in time, as McLaughlin back in standing up. Count moves two balls, two strikes, and two outs here for Peyton Fergans. Fergans with five RBI on the season. Sitting on 1-for-3 in this ballgame. Deuces wild. Swung on in the air. That one shallow center field. Looks like Salazar's back there, but Cade Palkowski gets there first. He'll put it away. And that will be out number three to retire the side. No runs on, no hits, one man left. The bottom of the sixth is next, tied at three on your home for Express Baseball.
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0: Welcome back, everybody. As we get to the bottom of the sixth inning, Schumacher, Stein, and Salazar do up as the Express and the Wausau Woodchucks tied at three in the bottom of the sixth of this seven-inning ball game Here in game one of this doubleheader, Logan Waldschmidt still out there for another inning of work. First pitch, high, deep, and far. Carl doesn't even move because that ball is long gone. All the way to the far sideline on the Carson Park football field for Jackson Schumacher. His fourth home run of the season puts the Express up by a score of 4-3 in the bottom of the sixth. Wow, what a piece of hitting on the first pitch of the inning for Jackson Schumacher. He's 1-for-1 in the ballgame, reaching all three times after walking his first time up. A 4-3 lead for the Express here, bottom of the sixth now for Sawyer Stein. He's the first baseman out of the University of Iowa. Righty-righty matchup here is Waldschmidt. Comes set. And the first pitch home to Sawyer Stein. Swung on, lifted high in the air, right field side. It's playable. Three guys after it for the Woodchucks. And that one will drop into the glove of Durfee, the right fielder, for out number one. So it's one out and the base is empty now for Adam Salazar, the second baseman out of Hope International University. As Salazar sitting on 0-for-1, a walk and a ground out so far for Salazar. One out, base is empty for him. Salazar, a 2-15 hitter out of Hope International University. As Olivier Martel has gotten up and warming for the Express in the bullpen. Bases empty and one away. Righty on lefty. First pitch to Salazar. Is a bunt attempt pulled back. Called strike anyway on the outer third. Moves the count now. Nothing and one for Salazar. Out of Hope International University. Before then, Cal State Bakersfield. As he hailed from Bakersfield, California, growing up. 0-1. Swung on in the air out to right field. Back after it is Durfee looking for it. Can't find it. He's nowhere close to it because that ball is long gone too. Adam Salazar's first home run with the Express. Second of the inning gives Eau Claire a 5-3 lead on the insurance run to the short porch for Adam Salazar. Salazar drives in his eighth run of the year. It's a 5-3 lead for the Trains with one out, and the base is empty now for Muniz in the ninth spot, the catcher out of Pima Community College. As Muniz sitting on 0-for-1, a pop-out and a hit-by-pitch so far for Muniz. He did also steal a base. 5-3 Express in the bottom of the sixth of this seven-inning game. Well, this has changed the complexion of things in a big way here at Carson Park. In the bottom of the sixth is the first pitch home to Muniz. Misses outside. That's ball one. Mikey Muniz, the catcher out of Pima Community College, popped out behind the plate back in the third and was hit by a pitch and reached second on a stolen base last time up in the fifth. In fact, he scored on that two-run home run from Cade Palkowski. It was Palkowski's first home run of the season, and the first of three long balls for the Express with two here in this inning. As the 1-0, that one fouled backwards towards the press box to our right here at the press level at Carson Park. Count evens at a ball and a strike for Mikey Muniz. One out and the base is empty. It's a ball and a strike for Muniz in the nine spot. 1-1 to Mikey Muniz. Misses outside, moves the count now. Two balls and a strike to Muniz. Muniz, 14 RBI, a 2-11 hitter out of Pima Community College. Righty-righty matchup here. Waldschmidt comes set. The 2-1. That one misses outside. Ball three here to Muniz. Solo home runs from Schumacher and Salazar have put the Express up by a score of 5-3 in the bottom of the sixth. This seventh inning game with Olivier Martel, the all-star closer for the Express, warming up in the bullpen, looking to put this one away in game one. It's the 3-1, a called strike two on the inner third. And that'll ride the count full now. Three balls, two strikes, one out, and the base is empty for Mikey Muniz. Muniz, the catcher for the Express in the nine spot. One out, base is empty. The payoff home now with the count full from Waldschmidt. Swung on and missed, strike three for out number two. Muniz goes down swinging. It is two outs and the base is empty now for Cade Palkowski, who's sitting on one for three with a two-run home run back in the fifth inning. As Palkowski standing ready out of UW-Milwaukee, which makes him a Panther. Lefty at the dish for the righty, Logan Waldschmidt. Seen four home runs so far in this ballgame, three of them for the Express. As the first pitch is low, it's ball one to Palkowski out of Oak Creek, Wisconsin. Palkowski flew out to left field in the first, struck out swinging in the third, and hit that two-run home run last time up in the fifth. We'll see what he can do here in the sixth. Two out, base is empty, is Waldschmidt. The 1-0 to Palkowski outside. Now two balls and no strikes to Cade Palkowski. Two home runs, both solo shots from Schumacher and Salazar, giving the Express a 5-3 lead here, bottom of the sixth. 2-0. Outside again, now three balls and no strikes here from Logan Waldschmidt. So a little bit of pacing around in the Waterloo bullpen down the left field side. Base is empty, two away for Palkowski. 3-0 home. That time a called strike on the inner third moves the count to three balls and a strike from the righty to the lefty. 89 miles an hour that time on the fastball from Logan Waldschmidt. Two outs and the base is empty as the 3-1 home. Swung on, tip back, foul, strike two. Moves the count full at three balls, two strikes, and two outs here for Palkowski. Palkowski gets back into the batter's box, adjusts his batting gloves, and gets ready. Count full, base is empty, and two away for Cade Palkowski in the one spot, his fourth plate appearance of this ballgame. Waldschmidt, the 3-2 home. Swung on, that one gets through. That'll be a base hit for Palkowski on a nice piece of hitting between Walton and Pecci on the first base side. It's Palkowski at first, still two away now for Matthew Mollick. And it's Mollick, the right fielder out of the University of St. Thomas. Mollick, 1-for-3 with a single. That was back in the first inning. He's got six home runs, three of them over the last 2 days for Matthew Mollick. At first, it's Palkowski, two away. Wausau getting somebody up in their bullpen as the first pitch fouled away, strike one. Looks like for the Woodchucks, it'll be Ryan Kelly, the 5'11 right-hander and the sophomore out of North Central College, which is in Illinois, originally out of Tinley Park, Illinois. Palkowski at first and two outs. 0-1 home to Mollick, misses out. Oh, it's a called strike on the outer third. The throwdown is in time as Palkowski is caught stealing, and that will retire the side. There's two runs on two hits, and nobody left on thanks to home runs from Schumacher and Stein. It'll be Olivier Martel trying to finish it out in the top of the seventh. Next on your home for Express Baseball.
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0: Welcome back to this doubleheader. We're in the top of the seventh as Quinton Marsh, done after an inning full. No earned runs, no hits, one walk, one strikeout in his inning. As the Express with a 5-3 lead thanks to solo home runs in the bottom of the sixth from Schumacher and Salazar. As looking to close it out right now for the Express in game one of this doubleheader is Olivier Martel. As Martel, the 5'10 right-hander and the junior out of the University of Illinois, originally from Maryville, Quebec. As Martel this season, 12 appearances, a 1-0 record, and 6 saves for the Express. As he's given up one earned run on 8 hits, walking 8 and striking out 27 for Martel, giving him an 0.54 ERA and a whip of 0.96. Bases empty and nobody out here for Gatlin Pitts. The shortstop out of Western Kentucky University. First pitch from Martel misses high and outside, and that's ball one. Here is Pitts sitting on 1 for 2, reaching on a walk and a single. Also striking out has Pitts in the second spot for the Woodchucks. Martel now the 1-0 home to Pitts. A called strike on the inner third moves the count even at 1-1 for Gatlin Pitts. Martel back ready, bases empty, nobody out. The 1-1, swung on, sent back, foul, strike two, moves the count, now a ball and two strikes. Here for Pitts, the shortstop out of Western Kentucky University. A ball and two strikes here for Gatlin Pitts. Martel. Now the 1-2 to Pitts. Inside moves the count even, two balls and two strikes here for Gatlin Pitts. A 3-11 hitter and 6 RBI this season for the shortstop out of Western Kentucky. Count even at 2 apiece as Martel trying to close this one out. The 2-2 outside, ball 3. Will ride the count full now. 3 balls, 2 strikes, and 2 outs for Gatlin Pitts in the 2 spot. It's a 5-3 lead for your Eau Claire Express here in the top of the seventh inning. In the first of 2 7-inning games here from Carson Park. 3-2 from Martel. Called strike three. Pitts goes down looking. He's frozen pizza. And that will be out number one. Pitts with a backwards K next to his name in the scorebook for the second time this afternoon. One out and the base is empty. As Martel retires the first Woodchuck he sees. It is one out and the base is empty now for Lane Walton. Walton sitting on 0-3, the second baseman out of Arkansas State. Another lefty at the plate for the righty Martel. First pitch home. That one, a called strike on the outer third. Nothing and one the count for Lane Walton out of Arkansas State. Before then, Sugar Land, Texas. As Walton this season, a 370 hitter with a home run and 6 RBI. It is one out and the base is empty as the 0-1 home to Walton swung on and missed, strike two. That one toward the low inside corner as Lane Walton could not connect. Moves the count nothing and two here between Martel and Walton. One out, base is empty here, top of the seventh inning. 0-2 from Olivier Martel is outside into the backstop and off the glove of Muniz. Moves the count, a ball and two strikes as it's one out and the base is empty. Walton a home run and 6 RBI for the second baseman here for Wausau. 1-2 to Walton. Swung on and missed. Strike three. Second strikeout in a row for Olivier Martel. And it is two outs and the base is empty now for Max Solis, the designated hitter out of Kansas, who's 1-3 with a 2-run home run. That came back in the third inning. Two outs and the base is empty as Martell trying to close it out and give the Express the lead in the doubleheader. Here in game one as the first pitch misses low and away. That's ball one to Solis. Solis, a .286 hitter with a pair of RBI this season for the second baseman here in the four spot. Two outs, base is empty thanks to a pair of strikeouts from Martell as the 1-0 fouled on the third base side. Moves the count even, a ball and a strike for Max Solis. Two outs and the base is empty here for Solis, a .286 hitter and a pair of RBI. 1-1 home for Martell. Check swing, called strike anyway as Solis held up, but that one found the outer third. And now Wausau down to their final strike. Count is a ball and two strikes here for Max Solis. Martell, the 1-2, swung on in the air out to left field. Could be trouble. Schumacher at the warning track, finds it in the sun, puts it away, and there is your ball game. As your Eau Claire Express finish this one out by a score of 5-3. All aboard from Carson Park. We'll wrap this one up for you next, and we will have first pitch of game two round about 4:15 right after these messages on your home for Express Baseball.
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0: Welcome back, everybody, where it's good news from Carson Park as your Eau Claire Express taking a 5-3 lead over the Wausau Woodchucks. Excuse me, a 5-3 win over the Wausau Woodchucks for the game one win here in this doubleheader. Let's get you your final line scores and everything here from Carson Park in Eau Claire as your Eau Claire Express 5 runs on 7 hits and no errors. They left 5 men on base in the win. Meanwhile, for the Wausau Woodchucks, 3 runs on 7 hits and an error. They left 7 men on base in the loss. The win goes to Quinton Marsh for the Express, who went one inning full, giving up no earned runs on no hits, walking one and striking out one. And the loss for Wausau is handed to Logan Waldschmidt, as Waldschmidt here for Wausau went 2 innings full, giving up 2 earned runs on 4 hits, walking nobody and striking out one. The save is handed to Olivier Martell, who struck out 2 in his 1 inning of work and faced the minimum. As this ball game got done in 2 hours and 13 minutes here at Carson Park in game one of this doubleheader, as we will get ready to take you through game two in just about half an hour From what we understand, first pitch somewhere around 4:15 right here on Moose Country 106.7 FM, Moose106.com, and iHeartRadio. So we will send it to a quick extended break. We'll have game two of this doubleheader where your Eau Claire Express looking for the sweep next here on your home for Express Baseball.
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5: Tied at 5, bottom of the 9. Here's the 0-2 on the way home. Breaking ball. Lined up the middle, base hit. Here comes Myers. He's taken off on the pitch. The throw toward home. It's not in time. The Express walk it off for the first time this season. The 6-5 win. All aboard at Carson Park.
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1: 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It's my pleasure to bring you this one between your Eau Claire Express and the Wausau Woodchucks here in Game 2 of this doubleheader, as it was a Game 1 win for the Express just a few moments ago. For the Express, a 5-3 victory, thanks to two solo home runs in the bottom of the sixth, one from Jackson Schumacher and one from Adam Salazar, as that was the difference. The Express came into that inning tied at 3 here with Wausau. But a 5-3 win in Game 1 makes things a little easier, as the Express will look to go into the All-Star break here the next 3 days with things looking up. They're on a good note as they look to finish strong here ahead of the All-Star game this weekend. Right now we're going to take a quick break. We'll have first pitch of Game 2 for you right after these messages, right here on Moose Country 106.7 FM, Moose106.com, and iHeartRadio, your home for Express Baseball.
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1: Thanks, Hunter. Welcome into Game 2 of this doubleheader, where your Eau Claire Express getting ready to take on the Wausau Woodchucks here for the second of this two-game series. Let's get you starters and lineups here in this one while we've got a minute, as it looks like we've got time. First, on the mound for your Eau Claire Express, Mike Erspommer, as Erspommer, a 6-1 left-hander and a freshman out of Stanford University. As Erspommer this season, 4 appearances for the Express. This will be his first start. He's got an 0-1 record over 5 1/3 innings, as he's given up 3 earned runs with 1 more unearned on 5 hits, walking 7 and striking out 11 for Erspommer. The Stanford Cardinal comes in with an ERA of 5.06 and a whip of 2.25. Meanwhile, it'll be Jack Roventini on the mound for the Wausau Woodchucks, as Roventini, a 6-1 right-hander and a freshman out of Chandler Gilbert Community College, originally hailing from Oconomowoc, Wisconsin. This will be his Northwoods League debut, as at Chandler Gilbert CC, 11 appearances, 3 starts, a 1-1 record, and 21 innings full, giving up 26 strikeouts, 15 walks, and an 8.14 ERA here for Roventini. As we get ready to go, Erspommer on the mound. It'll be Fergens, Tolk, and Walton due up here for the Wausau Woodchucks as we get ready in the first inning. Cade Palkowski is playing right field. C.J. Varsho is playing center field. And Jackson Schumacher is playing left field today for the Express. It's Holland Brock at first, with Adam Salazar at second, Anthony Martinez at third, and Landon Ubrig at short, with Mikey Muniz behind the plate catching the balls and the strikes from Mike Erspommer on the mound as we get ready to go here in Game 2 of this doubleheader. And it'll be Fergens, Tolk, and Walton here with Erspommer getting ready on the mound, still warming right

0: Now. As here is Peyton Fergins in the on-deck circle as we get ready to go in this one. It was a 5-3 win for the Express just a moment ago as the win went to Quentin Marsh, as Marsh is in the game as the designated hitter in the 7th spot here for the Express today. And so it will be a beautiful day for baseball. Looks like there's just a little bit of cloud cover kind of taking some of the intensity out of that bright sunlight, which is nice as it's climbed quite a few degrees. Maybe not quite a few, not just a couple degrees from first pitch of game one. As we get ready to go here in game two, here's Peyton Fergins stepping to the plate as Fergins, the shortstop for Wausau out of McLennan Community College, stands ready at the plate. Bases empty and nobody out here for Peyton Fergins. Erspommer ready, first pitch home. Is swung on, lifted in the air, out toward left field. Back after it is Jackson Schumacher. He'll put that one away on the fly out to left for out number one. And that got things underway at 4:08 here, Central Standard Time, 86 degrees and sunny. Here at first pitch is now Sawyer Tolk coming to the plate. First pitch is a called strike on the low outside corner. Nothing and one here for Sawyer Tolk out of the University of Dayton, making his Northwoods League debut, standing ready. As Tolk, the third baseman, a righty at the plate, Erspommer, the lefty. As now the 0-1 home to Tolk, swung on and missed quickly. Nothing and two here for Tolk. Tolk, no balls and two strikes at the plate. He's a Dayton Flyer, originally out of Sioux Falls, South Dakota. As looks like he played at Kansas City Community College this season, as the 0-2 misses low, ball one for Tolk. He was a 3-0-4 hitter this season with Kansas City, Kansas Community College. 3-0-4 hitter, two home runs and 26 RBI. Excuse me, he looks like he goes down swinging for out number two. It'll be two outs and the base is empty. Always a little bit of a scramble here between games of a doubleheader, trying to get the lineups in and everything. As it is, base is empty, two away for for Lane Walton out of Arkansas State. We saw him in game one. He went 0-4 with three strikeouts. He takes a look at a first pitch strike for Mike Erspommer. It's nothing and one. Here for Walton, a 370 hitter with a home run and six RBI, two outs and the base is empty, top of the first. Lefty-lefty matchup, Erspommer out of Stanford, the 0-1 check swing, that one misses outside and low. Moves the count now, a ball and a strike here for Lane Walton. As Walton 0-4 with three strikeouts in game one, all three were swinging. And the lone difference in his line was a fly out to center field as the 1-1 chopped over toward first, as it looks like Holland Brock will flip that one over towards Mike Erspommer on the 3-1 put out, and that will retire the side. No runs, no hits, no nothing for Wausau. Bottom of the first next on your home for Express Baseball.
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0: Welcome back, everybody. Bottom of the first coming at you. It'll be Palkowski, Varsho, and Brock as the Express get ready to face Jack Roventini. As Roventini, a 6'2 right-hander and a freshman out of Chandler Gilbert Community College, originally hailing from Oconomowoc, Wisconsin. As Roventini at CGCC, 11 appearances and 3 starts this season. He had a 1-1 record over 21 innings full, striking out 26 and walking 15 for an ERA of 8.14. Here for Roventini, making his Northwoods League debut. Easy for me to say, as here comes Cade Palkowski, standing ready, getting to the plate. Base is empty, nobody out, no score after one half, as Wausau went down in order in the top of the first inning. Here, game two of this doubleheader, and just about the quickest turnaround I've ever been a part of, 20 minutes between the final out and the first pitch. As we're trying to make up some time, of course, this game a little bit delayed, this doubleheader, I mean, as the first pitch Palkowski sees is deep and long gone! Palkowski's second of the season and his second on the day gets things started in a big way for your Eau Claire Express. Solo home run to the short porch for Cade Palkowski. Palkowski takes the round trip on the first pitch he sees. That's a rough welcome to the Northwoods League moment for Jack Roventini. On the mound for Wausau, base is empty, nobody out now for the all-star C.J. Varsho, the center fielder out of Winona State. First pitch home to Varsho, that time a called strike on the inner third, makes it nothing and one for C.J. Varsho, a 315 hitter with 7 RBI this season. Here for Varsho at the plate. Righty on lefty is the 0-1, swung on, grounded up the middle, that's going to get through. That's a base hit, a seeing eye single for C.J. Varsho. Not trying to do too much there, just put the ball through, and that time he did. One on and nobody out here for the third spot man, Holland Brock, as it is a 1-0 lead for your Eau Claire Express here in the bottom of the first inning. Holland Brock, the first baseman in this ball game out of the University of Montevallo, he's standing ready. Came in a 388 hitter at the plate, but 0-3 in game one. Runner at first and nobody out. First pitch to Brock is swung on and missed. That's strike one. The righty-righty matchup between Brock and Roventini, both of the first two Express batters reaching safely here to get ready in the bottom of the first inning. Varsho at first, nobody out as the 0-1 swung on and missed. Strike two. Quickly, no balls and 2 strikes here for Holland Brock. Second consecutive All-Star for the Express as we head to the All-Star break after this game. Varsho at first and nobody out. 0-2, swung on, chopped foul that time, third base side. Count remains no balls and 2 strikes after the foul by Holland Brock. A 388 hitter, 4 home runs and 23 RBI this season for Holland Brock. Out of the University of Montevallo, standing ready. It's a decent lead for Varsho over at first. Quick throw over, gets away from Chase at first. And Varsho will go to second. That one will go down as an E1. E1 charged against Roventini. As his first inning not going quite as smoothly as I think he would have hoped, but that's good for us as Express fans. Runner at second and nobody out here for Holland Brock. And the count still nothing and two at the plate here for Brock, as Varsho advances on the throwing error. Roventini, the 0-2 home. That one misses low and inside, ball one. Ball and 2 strikes now for Holland Brock out of the University of Montevallo. Second, it's Varsho and nobody out. Palkowski giving the Express a 1-0 lead on the solo home run to right on the first pitch of the inning. As the 1-2 swung on, bounced over toward third, Tolk has got it on a hop, and the throw on to first is scooped out by Chase, here for out number one. That'll go down as a 5-3 ground out. Hollenbrock retired for the first out of the inning. It's one out and a runner at second now for Anthony Martinez. He's the third baseman out of Bradley University. As Martinez, a .278 hitter with three home runs and 14 RBI coming into this ballgame. Went 1-for-2 in game one of this doubleheader and was hit by a pitch. Rovantini will take a moment to tie his shoe. It's a 1-0 lead for Eau Claire here, bottom of the first of a 7-inning game. Rovantini comes set, looks backwards at Varsho, the runner for the Express, as the first pitch misses inside, ball one, as Martinez turns out of the way of it. 1-0 the count for Anthony Martinez. Varsho at second and one away here for Martinez. The 1-0 outside and low moves the count. Two balls and no strikes here in the bottom of the first for the four-spot man Anthony Martinez. It's Martinez, a fly out to center field in the first inning of game one, was hit by a pitch and scored back in the fourth inning of game one and singled later on in the fifth, as here he is in the first, the 2-0. Well outside, gets away from Goitia behind the plate. And Varsho up to third on what will go down as a wild pitch. Moves the situation to a runner at third and one away. Here in three balls and no strikes for Anthony Martinez. Righty-righty matchup here, Rovantini on the mound. 3-0 home. That one well outside. Ball four. It's a four-pitch walk to Martinez, who gets aboard at first. Now runners at the corners and one away for Landon Ubrig, the shortstop out of Rock Valley Community College. It's a quick mound visit to check on Rovantini. Just a catcher out there to have a quick word with him ahead of Ubrig's plate appearance. One out, runners at the corners, but a ground ball could get Wausau out of this jam. It is a 1-0 Express lead thanks to the first pitch solo home run from Cade Palkowski back in the first inning. Varsho at third, Martinez at first, and one out. Righty-righty matchup here for Rovantini on the mound. First pitch to Ubrig is just outside. That's ball one. 1-0 the count for Landon Ubrig, who came in a .231 hitter with a home run and 18 RBI, but 0-for-3 in game one of this doubleheader. As the 1-0 is into the backstop, coming home to score is C.J. Varsho on the wild pitch. And that will make this a 2-0 Express lead as Martinez also takes second. It's a runner at second and one away now for Landon Ubrig, the shortstop out of Rock Valley Community College. Ubrig, 2-0 the count, standing ready. And it's a 2-0 lead here for the Trains. Rovantini back ready, righty-righty matchup. Martinez at second and one away is the 2-0. That time Rovantini finds the zone. It's a called strike. Moves the count to 2-1 thanks to an 88-mile-an-hour fastball that time from the freshman right-hander Jack Rovantini. It's Martinez at second and one away as the 2-1 lifted high and foul strike two out of the ballpark on the first base side. Martinez at second here with one out, bottom of the first, as it's a 2-0 lead for your Eau Claire Express. Rovantini looks backwards at the runner, the 2-2. Swung on in the air out to left field. This ball is deep. It's carrying. It's long gone. Second of the inning here for Landon Ubrig. It'll be a two-run home run. And your Eau Claire Express taking a 4-0 lead here in the bottom of the first of game two. Ubrig makes the round trip. It'll be his second home run of the season. As Ubrig stands at home plate, congratulates Martinez, who he drove home. It's still one out, and the base is empty now for Jackson Schumacher in the sixth spot, the left fielder out of Bradley University. As Schumacher four home runs on the season as he hit a solo shot back in game one of this doubleheader. His fourth of the year is the first pitch to Jackson Schumacher. Misses outside from Roventini. That's ball one. And now Wausau gets somebody up and throwing. As for Wausau, looks like it will be Lance Middleman up and throwing. As the 1-0 to Schumacher. A called strike on the outer third moves the count 1-1. As Middleman out of Valencia, California, a redshirt sophomore, originally out of Central Washington University. It's Roventini. Now bases empty and one away. In his first inning of work in the Northwoods League is the 1-1 swung on foul tip. Strike two there for Jackson Schumacher. 1-for-1 with a home run as well as two walks in game one. So he's got four home runs and 18 RBI on the season, does Schumacher. As Roventini's 1-2 home. Misses low and inside, evens up the count, two balls and two strikes. Here for Schumacher, the Express left fielder in the sixth spot. Three home runs for the Express back in game one. Two here in the bottom of the first inning have given them a 4-0 lead. 2-2 to Schumacher, check swing. They say that he held up as that moves the count full. Three balls, two strikes. One out, bases empty after a two-run bomb from Landon Ubrig and a solo home run. Here from Cade Palkowski, C.J. Varsho also scored on a wild pitch. Payoff to Schumacher. That time misses high, ball four. Schumacher aboard at first on the second walk of the inning issued by Roventini. Runner at first and still one away into the seventh spot. Now for Quinton Marsh, the designated hitter out of Stanford, as Marsh was the winning pitcher in game one. And now a quick turnaround for him as he's going to have to pick up a bat and play DH. Marsh this season for the Express, a .222 hitter with a home run and an RBI. But it looks like before he comes in, we will get a quick mound visit to check here on Roventini on the mound. Not sure that the pitcher up and throwing Middleman is ready to come in quite yet here, but Roventini in his first Northwoods League action so far, four runs on three hits and an error. Just give Roventini a minute there on the mound visit. Some fist bumps all around, and they adjourn the meeting. Runner at first and one away for the seven-spot man, Quinton Marsh. Stanford Cardinal and the winning pitcher in game one, picking up a bat here in the bottom of the first in game two. Runner at first is Schumacher and one away. Quick throw over towards Schumacher at first, but he's back safely. He reached on the one-out walk as it's four runs across in the bottom of the first for the Express with just one out on the board. Still no count here for Quinton Marsh out of San Jose, California. As the first pitch misses low and inside, ball one here to Marsh. Marsh, a .222 hitter with a home run and an RBI. So far, seeing limited action at the plate, more often than not a pitcher. Schumacher at first and one away. Roventini, another throw over toward first, and once again sliding back in safely is Schumacher. As the count remains a ball and no strikes for Marsh at the dish. 1-0, runner goes, misses inside. The throw down is not there. It gets into center field past the glove of Fergens at short, so you can credit Jackson Schumacher with a stolen base that time. Who's the runner towards second with one away now for Quinton Marsh, the DH out of Stanford. 2-0 the count at the plate. So it is 4-0 Express with one out in the bottom of the first here from Carson Park. And things going swimmingly as the Express trying to put this one away here before heading to the All-Star break after these seven innings. 2-0 home to Marsh, swung on and missed that strike one as they say that Marsh got a piece of it on the foul tip. Moves the count now 2-1 for Quinton Marsh. Schumacher at second and one out. This will be the 27th pitch of the inning for Roventini. On the mound for Wausau's, the 2-1 lifted high and foul, strike two on the third base side. Count moves two balls and two strikes here for Quinton Marsh. Marsh a home run and an RBI so far this season. Runner at second is Schumacher and one away. Rovantini comes set. 2-2. Swung on in the air out toward left field, but Solis is under it, comes in for it, puts it away for the second out of the inning, and Schumacher will stay put at second, not deep enough for him to think about tagging, especially on a ball to left from second base, as it's two outs. And still a runner at second now for Adam Salazar, the second baseman out of Hope International University. Salazar coming to the plate, runner at second and two away for Adam Salazar. Righty on lefty here, Rovantini ready. Looks backwards, throws forwards. First pitch to Salazar, that one. A called strike on the outer third. It's nothing and one for Adam Salazar. Salazar 1-for-2 with a home run and a walk in game one. It was his first home run of the season for the Express. Two outs, base is empty. The 0-1 swung on that one in the air out to center field, but under it is McLaughlin, and he'll put it away for out number three. Four runs coming across on three hits and one man left on base. It is 4-0. Heading to the second on your home for Express Baseball.
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0: Thanks, Holland. Top of the second. It is 4-0 Express after one, as Mike Erspommer out there for his second inning of work. Middle of the order due up. That's Solis, Chase, and Durfee. Due up, bases empty, nobody out. First pitch to Max Solis, misses outside. That's ball one. As Solis, the left fielder out of Kansas, 1-for-4 with a two-run home run for Wausau back in game one. That came in the third inning for Solis. The 1-0, a called strike on the outer third, evens things up, a ball and a strike here in the righty-on-righty matchup. The lefty-on-righty matchup is the 1-0 to Solis. This is low and inside, moves the count, two balls and a strike. Here for Max Solis, a .286 hitter and a pair of RBI this season. But he's doubled his RBI total up to 4 with that two-run bomb in game one. 4-0 Express thanks to a pair of home runs in the bottom of the first as the 2-1 misses inside ball three. And a solo home run from Cade Palkowski and a two-run home run from Landon Ubrig, giving the Express a 4-0 lead here in the top of the second inning for the four-spot man Solis. 3-1. That one just outside ball four. Solis will be the first base runner for Wausau here in this ball game. On the leadoff walk, top of the second. It's one on and nobody out now for Ryan Chase, the first baseman out of Kansas. The Kansas Jayhawk stands in, the all-star, one of two all-stars for Wausau, and the only one who is in their lineup here in this ballgame. One on, nobody out. Erzbomber's first pitch high in the air out toward right field, but Cade Palkowski using his glove to shade things. He's under it, and he puts it away for out number one on the fly out to right. That will retire Chase for the first out of the inning. Still Solis at first, and now one away for Braden Durfee, as Durfee standing in the right fielder, also out of Kansas. Is Durfee in the sixth spot, 1-for-2 back in game one. Also drove in his 11th RBI of the season on a sacrifice fly. Erzbomber, the lefty's first pitch just outside. It is ball one to Braden Durfee, who came into game one a 308 hitter, the Kansas Jayhawk at the plate out of Tampa, Florida. Solis at first and one out as the 1-0. That time a called strike on the low outside corner in the lefty-on-righty matchup. Evens things up 1-1 here for Durfee in the sixth spot. Erzbomber ready, looking over at Solis at first. A 1-1. Swung on and missed, strike two. Something off speed that time from Erzbomber moves the count of ball and two strikes here for Durfee. Solis at first, one out. Erzbomber's 1-2 home. Misses just inside. Moves the count even, two balls and two strikes here for Durfee. Here in the top of the second, a 4-0 lead for the Express. 2-2 just outside, ball three, rides the count full as Durfee neglects to chase at that one. Three balls, two strikes, one out, one on here for Durfee, the right fielder. As Erzbomber with the sign from Muniz behind the plate. Payoff home to Durfee, lifted high in the air, first base side. Brock and Salazar over there. It's Adam Salazar in foul territory, putting that one away for the second out of the inning. On the pop out toward the first base side, two outs. And still Solis at first. Now for A.J. Goitia. As Goitia, the catcher out of Texas Tech. As Goitia standing ready. He'll be another righty at the plate for the southpaw Erzbomber. Solis at first after the leadoff walk, but a flyout and a pop-out since then for Wausau means that they've done very little with him. Erzbomber on the hill. First pitch home to Goitia. Misses high. It's ball one. Goitia in his tenure with Wausau, 0-for-1 at the plate, but he's driven in an RBI as he's walked three times and been hit three more times. Just one at-bat here in all those plate appearances for the catcher in the seventh spot out of Texas Tech University. Solis at first and two away is the 1-0 called strike as Mike Erzbomber, the lefty on the mound, finds the low inside corner. Moves the count even at one apiece here for A.J. Goitia. Goitia out of Texas Tech, same school as Patrick Mahomes. Runner at first, two away. The 1-1. Check swing, that one a called strike two on the outer third. Moves the count now a ball and two strikes for Goitia. At first, it's Solis and two away. We're here in the top of the second, Erzbomber. The 1-2 offering to A.J. Goitia is in the dirt, bounces well ahead of Muniz. Moves the count even, two balls, two strikes, and two outs here for Goitia at the plate. Goitia catching for Wausau here in game two, did not appear in game one. Erzbomber, the deuces wild home. That one misses low and inside, ball three, and that rides the count full. Now three balls, two strikes, and two outs here for A.J. Goitia with Solis aboard at first and two away. Goitia back and ready as Erzbomber comes set. Payoff to Goitia, runner goes, that one just misses. As Goitia aboard on the two-out walk, puts runners at first and second, so Solis does not get the stolen base, but he does get the bag. Runners at first and second, and still two away now for Donovan Jeffrey. Jeffrey, the designated hitter out of the University of Miami, as Jeffrey standing ready. Righty at the plate here for the left-arm reverse bomber. Trying to maintain this 4-0 lead for the Express here in the top of the second. As the first pitch misses low, that's ball one for Donovan Jeffrey, the Miami Hurricane, originally out of Chester, Virginia. It's Jeffrey, a 261 hitter, a home run, and 5 RBI coming into this ballgame. Two on, two out for Wausau here, top of the second. As the 1-0 sent back foul into the screen moves the count even at a ball and a strike. Looked like that was a fastball that time for Mike Erspauer. Runner at second is Solis. Behind him at first is Goitia, thanks to a pair of walks issued by Mike Erspauer. So he is about to throw pitch number 21 of the inning. Got about 14 more before he gets into pitch count trouble as the 1-1 misses high. The throw down towards first is not in time as Goitia back into the bag safely ahead of the 2-1 here for Donovan Jeffrey. Jeffrey, the DH in the eighth spot, did not get to take part in game one, but he's here in game two. Erspauer, the 2-1 home, fires home. Swung on and missed, strike two. Evens up the count now. 2 balls, 2 strikes, and 2 outs here for Donovan Jeffrey. Home run and 5 RBI here for Jeffrey. 2 balls, 2 strikes, 2 out, 2 on. Erspauer trying to get out of the inning. Deuces wild home. Swung on, lifted high, and foul. So we'll do it again. That one well out of the ballpark on the first base side. As the count moves, 2 balls and 2 strikes with 2 out and 2 on. For Donovan Jeffrey. Pair of walks have runners at first and second. Still 2 away for Wausau, top of the second inning. Another 2-0 home from Erspauer. That one called strike 3 on a curveball. Jeffrey goes down looking. It'll be the second strikeout for Erspauer in the ballgame. No runs on, no hits, 2 men left on. Bottom of the second next, up 4-0 on your home for Express Baseball.
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0: Thanks, Jake. Welcome back, as it'll be 9-1-2 due up. That's Muniz, Palkowski, and Varsho for the Express here in the bottom of the second inning. It is a 4-0 lead for the Express, as Jack Roventini done after just one inning full, giving up 4 earned runs on 3 hits, 2 walks, and no strikeouts. As the new arm on the mound for Wausau will be Lance Middleman, as Middleman, a 5'11 right-hander and a redshirt sophomore out of Central Washington University, originally out of Valencia, California, as Middleman making his first appearance for Wausau here this season. But last season, through 11 games for the Rockford Rivets, who are out in the Great Lakes Division, as he had a 1-2 record and one save over 29 innings full, giving up 27 earned runs, two more coming unearned on 39 hits, walking 23 and striking out 16 for an ERA of 8.38 and a whip of 2.14. Muniz Palkowski and Varsho due up, and here's Mikey Muniz, the catcher in the 9 spot, looking to get things started here in the bottom of the second inning with a 4-0 lead for your Eau Claire Express. First pitch miss is just outside. That's ball one here for Muniz, who went 0-2 but was hit by a pitch and did score back in game one for the Express. Righty-righty matchup as the 1-0 swung on tip back foul. It moves the count. Now a ball and a strike here for Mikey Muniz. A 2-11 hitter and 14 RBI coming into this coming into today, I should say, here for Muniz, as we're in the second of a split doubleheader for the Express and the Wausau Woodchucks, as the 1-1 misses low and inside. Two balls and a strike here for Mikey Muniz. Bases empty and nobody out. Count moves to 2-1 as Middleman delivers. Swung on, grounded, foul. Strike two on the third base line. Two balls and two strikes here for Mikey Muniz. He's making his first plate appearance of the ball game here for the Express, bottom of the second. Lance Middleman out of Central Washington University on the mound. Takes a breath, comes set. 2-2 to Muniz. Swung on in the air, out to left field. But Solis is under it in left for Wausau. He'll put that one away on the fly out to left for the first out of the inning, as it will be one out and the base is empty, and we flip the lineup card over for the first time in this ballgame. Now for Cade Palkowski, the right fielder out of UW-Milwaukee, who is now 3-for-5 over the course of this doubleheader with a pair of home runs, a two-run bomb in the fifth of the earlier game, and a solo shot to put the Express up by a score of 1-0 to start off the game, as the first pitch swung on and missed. It's strike one here for Cade Palkowski. Something off speed that time from Middleman at 79 miles an hour. Base is empty and one away here for Cade Palkowski, as the 0-1 is in the dirt. Evens up the count. Now a ball and a strike for Palkowski. Palkowski's second home run of the season and of the day came in the bottom of the first. So Eau Claire up 4-0 here on the Wausau Woodchucks. Last time Eau Claire played Wausau back in 2024. And it's the 1-1. That one misses low and inside, moves the count. Two balls and two strikes. I pondered the age-old question, how much wood could a woodchuck chuck if a woodchuck could chuck wood? And I seem to remember coming to an answer about it, Googling it or something. All the days that have passed over the last couple of years, the answer escapes me. It's the 2-1, a called strike two. It was the count even. Two balls and two strikes here for Palkowski, the right fielder in the one spot for the Express. It's one out, base is empty, bottom of the second. Maybe it's not the answer to the question, but something else evidently is. The 2-2 misses outside. Ball three to Palkowski, rides the count full. It's that one off the glove of Goitia behind the plate here for Wausau. Three balls, two strikes, one out, and nobody on here for Cade Palkowski. Two home runs today, one in each game of this doubleheader. It's with the humidity, the ball seems to be jumping off the bats today. As that's ball four, missing low and inside. It's a one-out walk. Palkowski aboard at first. One out, one on now for C.J. Varsho, the center fielder out of Winona State. As Varsho, the all-star for the Express, 1-for-1 with a single, scored on a wild pitch back in the first inning. Palkowski at first and one away here for Varsho. The first pitch, a bunt attempt, pulled back, missing inside. That's ball one here for Varsho. No home runs and seven RBI for C.J. Varsho, who's also walked 21 times this season. Runner at first and one away after Cade Palkowski reached on a walk. As the 1-0 is high to Varsho, two balls and no strikes here in the bottom of the second inning. As Varsho stands in righty on lefty here for

Middleman on the mound. Palkowski at first and one away is the 2-0, a called strike. On the outer third moves the count, two balls and a strike to Varsho. Varsho, a 315 hitter coming in, but 1-for-1 in this ballgame. Did not appear in game one of this doubleheader. Runner goes as the 2-1, a called strike two. The throw down, not in time, as Cade Palkowski steals second base. It's a runner at second and one away here for C.J. Varsho, who last night had what you might call an inside-the-park home run. It was assisted by a couple of errors, so it doesn't go down as one technically. But certainly a lot of fun to see as Varsho, with what was credited as a double, then an E7, then an E9 last night in the first inning in Rochester. As ahead of the 2-2, a quick throw behind the runner, Palkowski at second, two balls and two strikes, with one out and the bases empty here for C.J. Varsho. 2-2 from Middleman, swung on, sent back, foul. Count remains two balls and two strikes, with one out and a man at second as Varsho just gets a piece of that baseball. Runner at second and one away now. Righty on lefty here, bottom of the second, a 4-0 lead for your Eau Claire Express here in game two of this doubleheader. As the 2-2 bounced foul, count remains two balls and two strikes for C.J. Varsho. Varsho will be making the trip to Dyersville, Iowa here for the All-Star game the next couple of days, as will Holland Brock in the on-deck circle for the Express. Middleman, the 2-2, swung on, lifted high and foul. That one above our heads. So it lands someplace that sounded heavy. Count moves two balls and two strikes here for C.J. Varsho. Palkowski, the runner at second and one away. Middleman, the righty, is the 2-2 home. Swung on, that one bounced on the first base side to keep the count two balls and two strikes for C.J. Varsho on another two-strike foul. The runner at second is Palkowski and one away. Middleman looks backwards, comes forwards, the 2-2 lifted high and foul, third base side. And it's another two-strike foul for C.J. Varsho. Runner at second and one away is the 21st pitch of the inning home to Varsho. As the 2-2 outside, now ball three, as that will be the 12th pitch of the at-bat here between Middleman and Varsho. Dale Varsho talked about C.J. Varsho having really good at-bats and taking pitchers deep into counts as the 3-2 misses low for the second straight one-out walk. Varsho aboard at first, keeps Palkowski at second, still one away here in the bottom of the second inning. Now for the All-Star Holland Brock, as Brock, the first baseman out of the University of Montevallo, standing ready. Righty-righty matchup between Middleman and Brock. Brock sitting on 0-for-1 with a ground out back in the first inning. Two on and one out here for Holland Brock. It's Brock standing in, righty-righty matchup. Middleman looks into Goitia for the side. Runners think about going. First pitch, that one gets through the left side of the infield. That'll be a base hit for Holland Brock, and it'll drive home a run as Palkowski scores from second on the RBI single from Holland Brock, his 24th RBI of the season. Brock to first, Varsho to second, and Palkowski scores, and it's a 5-0 lead for your Eau Claire Express here in the bottom of the second inning. Still two on and one out now for the four-spot man, Anthony Martinez, the third baseman out of Bradley University. Righty-righty matchup here as Middleman comes set. First pitch home to Martinez. Swung on that one. Past Tolk again over at third. And stopping at third will be Varsho as the trains go station to station.

0: Nation. Varsho to third, Brock to second, and Martinez aboard at first on the single. So it's bases loaded, one away. Here now for the five-spot man, Landon Ubrig, the shortstop out of Rock Valley Community College. As Ubrig standing ready. Bases loaded, one away. The Express threatening to put up a big inning here in the second game of this doubleheader. As the first pitch misses outside, but they say that Ubrig went around for strike one, nothing in one. Here for Landon Ubrig, who's sitting on 1-for-1 with a two-run home run. That was for the shortstop out to left field back in the first inning. So we're here, bottom of the second, the 0-1 to Ubrig. A called strike on the outer third moves the count quickly, nothing in two for Landon Ubrig. Varsho at third, it's Brock at second, and Martinez at first. Thanks to a pair of walks and a pair of singles, one run already across, making this a 5-0 Eau Claire lead. Here, bottom of the second, as the 0-2 misses outside. Moves the count now a ball and two strikes. Here for Landon Ubrig in the five spot. Middleman brings the hands together. 1-2 to Ubrig. Swung on, lifted high and foul, first base side. As that one will land out of play over by the first base side camera operator for the Express. Count remains a ball and two strikes here for Landon Ubrig. Varsho at third, Brock at second, and Martinez at first as the 1-2 swung on and missed strike three. Ubrig goes down swinging for the second out of the inning. And it's two outs and the base is still loaded now for Jackson Schumacher, the left fielder out of Bradley University. And Schumacher standing ready. He walked his first time up. A 230 hitter at the plate is Schumacher. Bases loaded, but two away. Bottom of the second here of this seven-inning game. First pitch dribbled over towards second. Walton is up with it. His throw will go to first, and Chase puts that one away for out number three on the 4-3 putout. But two runs coming across on two hits, and three men left on base. One run coming across on two hits with three men left on base. It is a 5-0 lead for the Express. Heading to the third on your home for Express Baseball.
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0: Welcome back. Top of the third inning. It'll be 9-1 and 2 due up. That's McLaughlin, Fergins, and Tolk due up for Wausau. As its base is empty, nobody out. A 5-0 lead for your Eau Claire Express. As the first pitch, a called strike on the outer third, nothing and one for Joey McLaughlin. As McLaughlin, a center fielder out of Arkansas State, a 341 hitter. So far this season, base is empty and nobody out. Lefty-lefty is Mike Erspommer, the 1-0. Misses outside and low, moves the count. Two balls and no strikes here for McLaughlin in the 9 spot. as Joey McLaughlin 0-for-2, but he did have a walk back in game one of this doubleheader. 2-0 for Merzpommer. Check swing. That one misses low and away. Moves the count. 3 balls and no strikes. McLaughlin here in the 9 spot. Bases empty. Nobody out. It is a 5-0 lead for the Express after 2 heading to the top of the 3rd inning. Merzpommer's 2-1. That one misses inside. Up over the head of McLaughlin. Moves the count now. 3 balls and a strike. For McLaughlin at the plate. 3-1 the count. Base is empty. Nobody out as we get started. 4 runs in the first and another one in the second have the Express up 5-0 as the 3-1 inside ball 4 to McLaughlin. Runner at first and nobody out. And looks like Wausau's got a new arm up and warming as it'll be Jack Garvey, a 6'3 right-hander. And a sophomore out of Fort Myers, Florida, and the University of New Orleans. We'll let you know if Garvey comes into the ballgame. Runner at first, and nobody out here. And we're back to the top of the lineup for Wausau for the first time. Here for Peyton Fergens, as Fergens the shortstop of McLennan Community College. Wausau trailing your Eau Claire Express 5-0. First pitch home, that one. A called strike on the inner third. Quickly 0-1 for Peyton Fergens, who was 1-for-4 and also scored back in game one, sitting on 0-for-1 in this ball game after flying out toward left field. McLaughlin at first, runner goes, the throw goes behind him, Brock fires to second, and the throw is in time as McLaughlin caught stealing for the first out of the inning, one up, one down. Now here, and a 0-1 count for Fergens at the plate out of McLennan Community College. Fergens, a 316 hitter and 5 RBI, lefty-lefty matchup in the one spot for Merzpommer on the mound. As the 0-1, a called strike 2 at the knees. Quickly, no balls and 2 strikes to Peyton Fergens. 5 RBI on the season for Fergens, but base is empty and 1 away. Merzpommer ahead, no balls and 2 strikes. 0-2, swung on and whoa, line foul. Off of the facade of the dugout on the third base side. That one had some heat on it, and Sawyer Tolk in the on-deck circle looks a little unhappy about it. It didn't hit him, though, but he's rattled is a good word. Shaken, I think, is maybe another adjective. It's the 0-2. That one driven up the middle. It goes for a base hit as Fergens aboard at first. It'll be one out and one on now for Sawyer Tolk, who's going to have to try and shake that one out of his mind after nearly catching that heavy foul ball. There from Fergens, who stands proudly at first with a single for Wausau. As now here is Sawyer Tolk, the third baseman out of the University of Dayton. It's Tolk standing ready, another righty at the plate for Mike Merzpommer, the lefty on the hill for the Express. Fergens at first and 1 away. First pitch swung on, tip back foul. That's strike 1 here for Tolk. We're sitting on 0-for-1 this season and this ballgame after striking out in his first plate appearance of the season here for the Wausau Woodchucks back in the first inning. Fergens at first and 1 away. The 0-1. Swung on, that one bounced over toward third. Martinez charges it, but he can't make the play. And looks like that one will kind of be pushed all the way behind home plate. As it will go down as an error against Martinez, as he just could not snare that one safely. Runners at second and third. Here still with 1 away now for Lane Walton, the second baseman out of Arkansas State. As it goes down as an error here for Tolk, no hit for him. Straight E5 that time, charged to Martinez. Runner at third is Fergens with Tolk at second. Lefty-lefty matchup here, and the first pitch from Merzpommer to Walton. Misses inside, that's ball 1. as Walt

0: move the count 2 balls and no strikes after time called. And now Jack Donahue, the assistant coach for the Express, one of the pitching coaches, out there to have a word with Mike Erspommer on the mound. Here's we're in the top of the third of this game two of this doubleheader. Eau Claire with a 5-1 lead over Wausau after taking a 5-3 win in game one. And we're just past the 5 o'clock hour. It's 5 o'clock somewhere, evidently here, as you're listening to Express Baseball on Moose Country 106.7 FM, Moose106.com, and iHeartRadio. Base is empty and one away here for Lane Walton, the second baseman out of Arkansas State. Count moves 2 balls and no strikes as the meeting on the mound for Erspommer adjourns. Looks like there's a little bit of stretching going on in the Express bullpen. Down the right field line, 2 balls and no strikes. The count for Lane Walton. Runner at third is Fergins. Tolk at first. Oh, they're going to say the run counts, so Fergins scores. It's Tolk at third. As the 2-0, that one lifted high and foul, strike one. So I think that means Fergins scores on the wild pitch, and so does Tolk advances. 2-1 the count here for Lane Walton. Walton 0-5 today, 0-4 in game one with 3 strikeouts, 0-1 with a ground out back in the first inning. It's the 2-1 from Erspommer. A called strike two at the knees as Erspommer battles back into the count with 2 straight strikes to even things, 2 apiece for Walton. Tolk at third and one away as it is a 5-1 ball game here between Eau Claire and Wausau. 2-2 from Erspommer, swung on and missed, strike three. It'll be the third strikeout in as many innings of work for Mike Erspommer. And that'll make it 2 outs and a man at third now for Max Solis, the left fielder out of Kansas. And Solis standing ready, walked his first time up, reached second. That was back in the second inning. It's Tolk at third and two away. First pitch home, that one misses inside. It's ball one to Max Solis. A 286 hitter coming in and a pair of RBI in the four spot here for the Wausau Woodchucks. Tolk at third, two away. The 1-0 swung on, lifted high in the air on the first base side. Deep to right field, playable as it's a fair ball. Oh, but it drops. Palkowski had to adjust at the last minute. He stumbled and the throw into second not in time. And that one will go down as a double for Max Solis on the double to right. Putting him aboard at second, scoring Tolk to make this a 5-2 ball game. So it does go down as an RBI double as well for Max Solis' third RBI of the season. As that'll bring Ryan Chase, the all-star, into the game. He's the first baseman out of Kansas. Runner at second and still two away. The Express leading by 3 here, top of the third inning. First pitch home, swung on and missed. That strike one. Quickly nothing and one on the 92-mile-an-hour fastball from the left-handed pitcher Mike Erspommer on the mound for the Express. It's Solis at second and two away. Erspommer looks backwards, comes forwards. The 0-1 swung on and missed. Strike two. Quickly, no balls and 2 strikes here for Ryan Chase. Chase out of Land O'Lakes, Florida. Playing his college ball for the Kansas Jayhawks. Solis at second and 2 outs. 0-2 home. Swung on and missed, strike three, and that will retire the side. But 2 runs coming across on 2 hits and an error. Leaving one man on base, it is a 5-2 ball game. Bottom of the third next here on your home for Express Baseball.
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5: Thanks, Adam. Bottom of the third coming at you. It's a new arm on the mound for Wausau as Lance Middleman done after an inning full, giving up one earned run on two hits, two walks, and one strikeout there for Middleman. As it'll be Jack Garvey coming into the ballgame for the Wausau Woodchucks. Garvey, a 6'3 right-hander and a sophomore out of the University of New Orleans. As Garvey originally from Fort Myers, Florida, this season for the Woodchucks, Garvey has appeared in 11 ball games. He's got a 1-0 record over 13 innings full, giving up 10 earned runs with one more coming unearned on 14 hits, walking 7 and striking out 15, good for a 6.75 ERA and a whip of 1.58. As it'll be the bottom of the order due up the bottom of the third, that's Marsh, Salazar, and Muniz to face Jack Garvey. A 5-2 lead for your Eau Claire Express here in the bottom of the third. Here is Quentin Marsh, the designated hitter out of Stanford University, standing ready. Righty on lefty. First pitch home, swung on in the air out toward left field, but Solis is under it, and he pulls that one down, one up and one down on the flyout to left field for Quentin Marsh. It is one out and the base is empty here for Adam Salazar. Salazar sitting on 0-for-1 with a flyout towards center field. He's 1-for-2 with a solo home run and a walk in game one of this doubleheader. We're here in the bottom of the third of game two. First pitch is a bunt laid down the third base line. Sliding is Garvey. The throw on the first pulls Chase off the bag, and that'll go down as a bunt single for Adam Salazar. Oh, man, I love a bunt. Can you tell I like small ball? What a bunt down the third baseline, perfectly placed, putting Garvey in a tough spot as a fielder, as a lot of pitchers aren't used to having to, they're not thinking about trying to cover for the bunt, and it's a great way to get on board for the Express. One out and one on now for Mikey Muniz, the catcher out of Pima Community College. Muniz will be a righty-righty matchup with Garvey on the hill. As the first pitch, a called strike on the inner third, moves the count nothing and one for Mikey Muniz. 0-for-2, but was hit by a pitch in game one and scored. 0-for-1 in this ballgame. Runner at first, one away as the 0-1 swung on that one, tipped back foul, almost up here, but did not quite have the juice after getting into the backstop. Count quickly, nothing and two for Mikey Muniz, who came in a 2-11 hitter with 14 RBI here so far this season. Salazar at first and one out. Garvey, a quick throw over toward first and back safely as Salazar. No balls and two strikes here for Mikey Muniz. Muniz, the catcher in the nine spot, sitting on 0-for-1. 0-2. That one just outside. Moves the count of ball and two strikes here for Muniz, who lays off of that one from Garvey. Looked like a fastball that time. At first, it's Salazar and one away. A three-run lead for the Express, 5-2, bottom of the third. 1-2. That one just outside. Two balls and two strikes. And that was a real close take that time by Muniz. Salazar at first after the bunt single and one away. As Eau Claire leading by three, it's 5-2, bottom of the third. Here beating Wausau, the 2-2 check swing misses inside. As they say that he went around, and that will be strike three and out number two as Muniz goes down swinging for the second out of the inning. As it'll be Salazar at first and two away now for Cade Palkowski. As Palkowski, the right fielder out of UW-Milwaukee, 1-for-1, reaching twice and scoring twice. Last time on a walk and the first time on a solo home run on the first pitch he saw in this ballgame. It was his second of the day as he also had a two-run home run back in the fifth inning of game one as the throw over to first towards Salazar gets into first base side fence, and Salazar making it to third on that one. That'll have to go down as an E1. Throwing error against Garvey. It's a two-base error that time. Here is Salazar to third with two away. Runner at third and two outs here for Cade Palkowski. Palkowski 3-for-5 over the course of this doubleheader. Came in a .337 hitter with 18 RBI. Up to 21 runs driven in so far this season with the three today. As the first pitch, a called strike on the outer third. Nothing in one in the righty-lefty matchup between Garvey and Palkowski. Salazar at third and two outs. Palkowski trying to extend the lead here, bottom of the third. Garvey's 0-1, swung on and missed, strike two. Quickly moves the count, no balls and two strikes here for Cade Palkowski. At third, it's Salazar two away after he singled on a bunt and then had a two-base error there by Garvey. 0-2, check swing just outside. Moves the count now, a ball and two strikes as Palkowski lays off of that one. Something off speed at 76 miles an hour that time here for Garvey. The 1-2. That one misses low and inside, evens up the count. Two balls, two strikes, and two outs here for Cade Palkowski at the plate. Salazar out of Hope International. Salazar at third out of Hope International University. Palkowski, a UW-Milwaukee Panther, as the deuce is wild, grounded over toward short. Fergins is up with it, and the throw on to first is in time for the 6-3 ground out to retire the side. No runs on a hit and two error, one man left on base. And it is a 5-2 ball game after three here on your home for Express Baseball.
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5: Welcome back, everybody. 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So it'll be Durfee, Goitia, and Jeffrey due up in the top of the fourth inning for Wausau with your Eau Claire Express with a 5-2 lead tonight. As the first pitch misses outside, it is ball one here for Braden Durfee. As Durfee, the right fielder out of Kansas, sitting on 0-1. As we are here in the top of the fourth here of a 7-inning game two of this doubleheader. As the 1-0, a called strike, low inside corner, moves the count, a ball and a strike for Braden Durfee. He's 1-for-2 in game one of this doubleheader with a sacrifice fly. As the 1-1 chopped over towards short, high chopper, but brought down by Ubrig, the throw on to first in time. And that'll be out number one on the 6-3 ground out as Durfee retired. It's one out and the base is empty for A.J. Goitia, the catcher out of Texas Tech.
9: The catcher number two, A.J. Goitia.
5: As Goitia standing ready, walked his first time up. As he was 0-for-1 coming into this ball game. And still is 0-for-1 at the plate, but that's his fourth walk of the season. As the first pitch that time misses outside, ball one to Goitia. Texas Tech Red Raider at the plate. Base is empty and one away here for Goitia. As the 1-0, that one, a called strike on the low outside, excuse me, low inside corner from lefty to the righty. Moves the count 1-1. As Wausau with another arm up in their bullpen, Chase Donahue up and throwing. See, 6-1 right-hander out of Mitchell College. It's the 1-1 swung on and missed, strike two. Moves the count now, a ball and two strikes here for Goitia. It's Goitia with a walk, his fourth of the season, in his only plate appearance, as ahead of the 1-2, time called quickly here by Muniz, who just has to take the mask off for a second and refocus. Now a ball and two strikes here for Goitia. It's up and warming. There's also a righty in the pen for the Express. 1-2. That one misses low and inside, moves the count even. Two balls and two strikes to Goitia as Tommy Chess for the Express, the righty out of Alma College, is up and throwing. It is one out, base is empty, top of the fourth here for Wausau in this 7-inning ballgame. 2-2. Misses inside, that's ball three, and it'll ride the count full now. Three balls, two strikes, one out, and nobody on for A.J. Goitia. Goitia out of Texas Tech, the Stanford Cardinal Erzbomber. The 3-2 home swung on and missed, strike three. Make it Erzbomber's fifth strikeout in his fourth inning of work. It'll be two outs, and the base is empty after a 93-mile-an-hour fastball that time from Erzbomber. Retires Goitia for the second out of the inning. So now here is Donovan Jeffrey, the designated hitter out of the University of Miami, or as many people call it, just the U. As Jeffrey is sitting on 0-for-1 with a strikeout. Base is empty, two away, first pitch swinging, that one lifted high and foul, first base side, and on to Half Moon Drive for strike one. Nothing in one here for Jeffrey out of Chester, Virginia. And it's now time called as Erzbomber asks for a new baseball ahead of the 0-1. It is two outs and the base is empty for the eight spot man Jeffrey here in the top of the fourth inning. 0-1 from Erzbomber, misses high into the backstop. Moves the count even, a ball and a strike here for Jeffrey, who came in a 261 hitter with a home run and five RBI. As nobody's on base, so it was just ball one to Jeffrey. Base is empty and two away for Jeffrey is the 1-1, that one. This is just outside, moves the count, two balls and a strike. It's a 5-2 lead for the Express here, top of the fourth, here in game two of this doubleheader against Wausau. It's Jeffrey, a 261 hitter, and a Miami Hurricane is the 2-1 swung on and missed, strike two there for Jeffrey. Base is empty, two away after a ground out and a strikeout for Erzbommer on the mound. Deuces wild home to Jeffrey. Misses. Oh, it's a called strike three on the low inside corner. Jeffrey goes down as frozen pizza for strikeout number six for Erzbommer. As nothing doing for Wausau in the top of the fourth at the halfway point. We'll be leading by a score of 5-2 here on your home for Express Baseball.
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5: Bottom of the fourth, it'll be 2, 3, and 4 due up for you. That'll be Varsho, Brock, and Martinez as your Eau Claire Express with a 5-2 lead here in the bottom of the fourth of this seven-inning game here in the second game of this doubleheader, the last game for the Express before the All-Star break. But we'll be back with you Friday from Thunder Bay, Ontario, for the first of a two-game series between the Express and the Thunder Bay Border Cats. Base is empty and nobody out now for C.J. Varsho. He has a new arm on the mound for Wausau's Chase Donahue. First pitch, a called strike from Donahue as Donahue comes in. A 6-1 right-hander and a redshirt junior out of Mitchell College, originally from Shirley, Massachusetts. As Donahue in one appearance has gone an inning and two-thirds. As the 0-1 misses low, a ball and a strike. No runs on no hits, walking four, though, and striking out one for an ERA of 0 and a whip of 2.40 for Chase Donahue. Varsho, 1-for-1, a single and a walk, scoring both times. It's the 1-1, a called strike two. Moves the count, a ball and two strikes for C.J. Varsho. Base is empty, nobody out. Donahue now the 1-2. Swung on that one, bounced over towards short. Going to be a tough play. Fergins has got it on a hop. The throw on to first is in time. And that'll be out number one as Varsho retired for the first time in this ballgame. On the 6-3 ground out, it's one out and the base is empty now for Holland Brock, the first baseman out of the University of Montevallo. It's Brock 1-for-2 with an RBI single, driving in his 24th run of the year. They're back in the second inning. As the first pitch swung on, lifted high and foul, strike one here for Holland Brock. A ground out and an RBI single for Brock, who's 1-for-5 over the course of this doubleheader. One out, base is empty. Righty-righty matchup, Donahue's 0-1. Misses outside, moves the count, now a ball and a strike for Holland Brock. As Donahue came in for Jack Garvey, who went an inning for Wausau, giving up no earned runs on one hit, no walks, and one strikeout. 1-1 to Brock, a called strike two, low in the zone. 74 miles an hour that time here from Donahue on the hill. Out of Mitchell College. Now time called. So it looks like Goitia behind the plate here for Wausau. Might have got something in his eye that time. either sweat or maybe some kind of a bug, maybe dirt. Those are the usual suspects, at least. Base is empty and one away here for Holland Brock. First baseman out of the University of Montevallo. It's the 1-2 grounded back up the middle, gloved behind his back by Donahue. He'll underhand on to first for the second out of the inning. It is a 1-3 putout retiring Brock, and it's two gone and nobody on for the Express. Here in the fourth inning, the bottom of the fourth for Anthony Martinez. Martinez 1-for-1 with a single, also walked and scored in the first. Righty-righty matchup between Martinez and Donahue standing ready. As the first pitch home, that one. This is low and away. It's ball one to Anthony Martinez. Martinez 1-for-2, also reached on a hit by pitch in game one of this doubleheader. As the 1-0, check swing called strike, as that one just scrapes by on the outer third, moves the count a ball and a strike to Martinez. Donahue working quickly. As the 1-1, that one lifted high in the air. Out towards right field, looks like, as Durfee is under it. Puts it away for out number three, and that will retire the side as the Express go down in order. Here in the fourth, we head to the fifth, up by three. It's 5-2 Eau Claire on your home for Express Baseball.
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5: Thanks, Brock. As we get ready for the top of the fifth inning, it'll be the fifth frame of work for Mike Erspommer. 9-1-2 for Wausau, due up for him. As Eau Claire holding on to a 5-2 lead over the Wausau Woodchucks here in game two of this doubleheader and the last Express game before the All-Star break, which for most of the league begins tonight, or today, I guess. For the Express, Wausau, and a couple other teams begins tomorrow as the Express and the Woodchucks making up a doubleheader that was rained out back on June 17th as the first pitch swung on and missed strike one here for Joey McLaughlin. It's McLaughlin out of Hera, Oklahoma, sitting on just a walk so far, but he was 0-for-2 with a walk in game one between these two teams. Lefty-lefty matchup, Mike Erspommer, the 0-1 home. That one, a called strike two on the low outside corner that time for McLaughlin. Quickly, nothing in two. We got those big all-day rainstorms coming in back on June 17th when this game, this doubleheader was originally scheduled. As the 0-2 called strike three, McLaughlin goes down looking. He's frozen pizza for out number one. It'll be one out and the base is empty now for Peyton Fergins, the shortstop out of McLennan Community College, who's sitting on 1-for-2 in this ballgame. As Fergan stands ready. You know, that all-day rainout was probably not the smartest idea for me to walk to the ballpark that day, but I did both times. As that one, that was a soaking rain, I think you could call it. No chance for baseball that day as the first pitch misses inside, ball one here for Fergans. A 316 hitter and 5 RBI for the shortstop out of McLennan Community College, sitting on 1-for-2 with a single last time up in the third. He scored on a wild pitch as the 1-0 swung on, lifted foul, strike one on the third base side. Moves the count, a ball and a strike on a fastball at 90 for Erspommer. The Stanford Cardinal on the mound in his second straight lefty-lefty matchup here top of the fifth. It is one out, and the base is empty as the 1-1. That time a called strike two at the knees. Moves the count, a ball and two strikes here for Peyton Fergans. One out, base is empty as Fergans stands ready. Erspommer's 1-2 home. This is outside and low. Moves the count, 2 balls and 2 strikes. As Erspommer missed his spot, kind of let out a noise as he was unhappy with that one. One out, base is empty as the 2-2. That one misses just inside on a curveball, ball three. But a nice curveball that time as Fergans thought it was going to hit him, and it landed just maybe about an inch outside, or inside rather, to the left-handed batting Fergans, the shortstop. Count full, bases empty, 3 balls, 2 strikes, 1 out, nobody on. Payoff home, check swing, defensive swing, and a foul on the third base side as the count remains filled to the brim here for Peyton Fergans. It's Erspommer standing ready on the hill, 1 out, and the base is empty. Lefty-lefty matchup here. Payoff home to Fergans. Misses inside, ball four. Does it hit him? I think it does either way. First base belongs to Fergans. As Fergans looks like that... That pitch is really smarting on that right hand. As he is shaking it off, he has not made his way to first yet. That one could not have felt good as that one right in on the right hand for Fergans. He's having a word with his third base coach and starting to take away some of that protective gear at the plate. Is Fergans as he will go to first on what I think will go down as a hit by pitch. Would have been ball four anyway. As Fergans will talk to the athletic trainer here on his way to first base. He slows down a little bit. Looks like he's flexing out those fingers. Runner at first and one away now for Sawyer Tolk. As Tolk, the third baseman out of the University of Dayton.
9: Now batting for the Woodchucks. The third baseman, number 32, Sawyer.
5: As Tolk sitting on 0-for-2, reached on an error and scored last time up in the third. He was the second of those 2 runs on the board for the Wausau Woodchucks. It's a 5-2 lead for your Eau Claire Express here, top of the fifth in this 7-inning game. First pitch home to Tolk, misses just high, ball one. Tolk a strikeout in the first, reached on an error by Martinez in the third, and then came home to score. That was a play that Martinez, that was a quick throw over to first to check on Fergus. Martinez tried to glove but ended up just kind of pushing it back toward home plate. Really no way to avoid an error to Martinez on that one. Runner at first and one away. It's a ball and no strikes as Erspommer, the lefty, deals the 1-0 to Tolk, the righty. That's a called strike on the low inside corner. Evens things up at 1-1 here for Sawyer Tolk. Out of the University of Dayton, and before then, Kansas City, Kansas Community College. KCKCC. Say that 5 times fast. 1-0. Swung on, grounded foul on the third base side into the dugout, strike one. Excuse me, strike two moves the count now to a ball and two strikes here for Tolk. It was a Dayton Flyer. I think Flyer's an underrated mascot. You know, you think about the Philadelphia Flyers, and if you're of a certain age, maybe the Broad Street Bullies. 1-2 home to Tolk. Misses high, moves the count 2 balls and 2 strikes. Maybe that's given it, I don't want to say a negative connotation, as, you know, they won the Stanley Cup doing that stuff, but, you know, not a whole lot of, especially colleges and schools want to represent themselves and have the image of, like, Bobby Clark and Dave the Hammer Schultz come into your mind. It's the 2-2. Misses high and outside. Ball 3 moves the count full. 3 balls, 2 strikes, 1 out, and nobody on here for Sawyer Toll. Fergan's at first and one away. Count full. As Erspommer comes set. Fergan's at first and one away. A payoff home to Tolk. Swung on in the air out to left field, shallow. And that one's going to land safely for Tolk. It'll be a one-out single, putting runners at first and second. Here with one away now for Lane Walton out of Arkansas State. So 2 on and 1 out now for Walton. The second baseman standing ready, sitting on 0 for 2. Walton with a ground out and a strikeout to this point. Here for Wausau. He's 0 for 6 over the course of this doubleheader. Runner at second is Fergans. Behind him at first is Tolk, and still one away, top of the fifth. As here in the top of the fifth in this 7-inning game, the first pitch swung on, bounced over toward first. Brock has got it. He underhands on to Erspommer for out number 2 on what will go down as a 3-1 ground out for the second out of the inning, but Tolk reaches second and Fergans to third. So the tying run is at the plate here with 2 away for Max Solis. 2 runs in scoring position and 2 away for the Woodchucks. As Solis, the left fielder out of Kansas, standing ready. Lefty on righty here as Erspommer trying to finish his 5th inning of work, putting himself in line for what would be the win, but he's got to hold this score where it is to do so. As the first pitch, a called strike at the knees, it's nothing and one for Max Solis. Solis, a 286 hitter with a pair of RBI coming into this doubleheader. Added 2 more back in game 1 and added a 5th on the season back in the 3rd inning of this ballgame. Here in game 2 of this doubleheader. Erspommer's 0-1 to Solis is in the dirt, moves the count, now a ball and a strike for Max Solis. It's a ball and a strike here for Solis as the shadows kind of dividing things up here at Carson Park. Erspommer on the mound is in broad daylight, and Solis at the plate is in the shadows. It's the 1-1. That time a called strike 2 on the outer third. On a nice offering that time from Erspommer on something off speed at 76 miles an hour. Runner at third is Fergans, and at first is Tolk with 2 away. 1-2 from Erspommer. That one in the dirt, stopped by Muniz behind the plate. Moves the count even, 2 balls, 2 strikes, and 2 outs for Max Solis. Solis, the left fielder out of Kansas, standing ready. Bergen's at third, Tolk at second, 2 away. And now time called here by Muniz. He wants to talk this one over with Erspommer on the mound. Trying to figure out what they want to do, how they want to attack Solis. They do still have another ball to work with. Maybe they try and get him to chase. Maybe they try and give him something that he can't do anything with on the 2-2, but we'll see how it goes. It is 2 in scoring position, 2 out, 2 balls and 2 strikes as the meeting between Muniz and Erspommer adjourns. Wausau has used a different pitcher every inning. Erspommer in there for his 5th inning of work. The deuce is wild, home to Solis. Erspommer delivers, swung on, that one popped up, first base side foul territory. Muniz tosses the mask, and leaning back, he puts that one away. Right outside the express dugout for the 3rd out of the inning. No runs on 1 hit, 2 men left in scoring position. Heading to the bottom of the 5th, up by 3 on your home for Express Baseball.
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4: Thanks, Bryce. Bottom of the fifth coming at you. It'll be Ubrig, Schumacher, and Marsh. You're due up 5, 6, and 7 in the batting order for the Express. It's a 5-2 lead for the Express. Bottom of the fifth here for Landon Ubrig, the shortstop out of Rock Valley Community College. Bases empty and nobody out here in game two of this doubleheader. First pitch swinging for Ubrig. That one plenty deep towards the short porch. That ball is down off of the warning track. It'll be a ground rule double to start things off for Landon Ubrig, who thought he had his second home run of the ball game. Instead, it puts him halfway to the cycle here with the double to lead things off bottom of the fifth. It's a runner at second and nobody out. Now for Jackson Schumacher, the left fielder out of Bradley University. As Schumacher 0-for-1 but walked his first time up. Three walks today between these two games as he was 1-for-1 with a home run in game one. Runner at second and nobody out. Here is Schumacher as Donahue on the mound, righty-righty matchup. And the first pitch home to Schumacher swung on and missed strike one. That one kind of towards the knees for Schumacher, nothing in one. For the Express left fielder, often a catcher as well, out of Bradley University and before then Trainer, Iowa. Donahue, the 0-1 home, that one is downstairs, moves the count to a ball and a strike for Jackson Schumacher. Ubrig at second and nobody out, 88 miles an hour on the fastball that time from Donahue. The 1-1, swung on that one, grounded over towards short, Fergens is up with it. The throw on to first, gets away from Chase, that'll have to be an error. As Ubrig to third, that ball into the dugout. So Schumacher gets second on the E6. As Fergens had him for sure. They're going to give Ubrig the second base as well, so he scores. No RBI for Schumacher that time, but that makes this a 6-2 lead. As the Express with a 4-run lead here in the bottom of the fifth of this 7-inning game. It's Quentin Marsh, the designated hitter, standing in, got the win on the mound for the Express back in game one. Marsh, the DH here in game two. Runner at second is Schumacher and nobody up. Righty on lefty at the plate as Donahue, the right-hander on the mound for Wausau, sends the 1-1, sends the first pitch and that one misses outside, ball one. Here for Quentin Marsh, a 222 hitter with a home run and an RBI this season. For the Stanford Cardinal, Quentin Marsh. Schumacher at second, nobody out. The 1-0. Swung on that one up the middle, and it's going to get through around in third. Heading for home is Schumacher, as the throw home is going to be close, but it is not in time. As Schumacher scores standing up on what will be an RBI single up the middle for Quentin Marsh's second run batted in of the season. And that makes this a 7-2 lead for your Eau Claire Express. As the first three Express batters reach safely here, bottom of the fifth, and the first two score. Runner at first is Marsh here, and nobody out now for Adam Salazar, who's sitting on One for two with a single for the Express second baseman. Pair of arms up in the bullpens for either teams. His first pitch swung on. That one's going to get down into right field. And that one will rattle around the right field corner. Marsh will stop at third, so it's a double for Adam Salazar, the second double for the Express this inning, as Marsh goes first to third on that ball to the right field corner. Meanwhile, we'll take a look at the bullpens. Ben Chutty, the 6'3 right-hander out of USC Upstate and Fort Mill, South Carolina, is up and warming for Wausau. Meanwhile, for your Eau Claire Express, it'll be Brock Adamson, the 6'2 lefty out of Ankeny, Iowa, and Missouri State University. As it looks like we'll have a mound visit to check on Chase Donahue with two in scoring position and nobody out. And it looks like Donahue will be done after one inning plus. So we'll get our fifth pitcher of the night here for Wausau, as I believe it'll be Ben Chutty. We'll have him for you right after these messages on Moose Country 106.7 FM. And iHeartRadio, your home for Express Baseball.
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4: Welcome back, everybody, as we continue on bottom of the fifth inning. Two in scoring position, still nobody out. The Express with now a 7-2 lead over your Eau Claire the Express are not leading the Express. The Express with a 7-2 lead over the Wausau Woodchucks. There we go. As Chase Donahue done after an inning full, as we'll have his final line score for you, as he's still responsible for Marsh and Salazar on the mound. Meanwhile, Ben Chutty is on the mound here for the Wausau Woodchucks. He's a 6'3 right-hander and a freshman out of the University of South Carolina Upstate, which makes him a Spartan, originally from Fort Mill, South Carolina. As Chutty this season, six appearances, a 1-1 record, and one save over 9 1/3 innings thrown. Five earned runs on seven hits, walking two and striking out 11. Good for a 4.82 ERA and a whip of 0.96. Two in scoring position and still nobody out for Mikey Muniz. As Muniz sitting on 0-2, first pitch home, swung on that one, lined foul on the first base side, strike one. Nothing in one for Muniz, who's got a flyout and a strikeout to his credit in this ballgame. Went 0-2, but was hit by a pitch and scored in game one of this doubleheader. It kind of feels like we've been at the ballpark all day. As the 0-1 swung on, lifted high and foul, first base side, that'll be strike two. Off of the bleachers, as you might have heard. No balls and two strikes here for Muniz. Two more runs across for the Express so far in the bottom of the fifth, thanks to a double, an E6, an RBI single, and another double. As it's Marsh at third, Salazar at second, with nobody out. 0-2 home to Muniz, swung on and missed, strike three. Ben Chutty starts out his outing with a swinging strikeout as Muniz goes down swinging for the first out of the inning. One out and the base is empty, or excuse me, one out and two in scoring position as we get back to the top of the lineup here for Cade Palkowski, the right fielder out of the University of Wisconsin-Milwaukee. As Palkowski sitting on one for two, but he's reached twice and scored twice, once on a solo home run on the first pitch he saw in this ballgame, and once on a ground out. Chuddy, the first pitch home, that one. This is outside and low, ball one. Here for Cade Palkowski, who has two home runs today, a two-run bomb in the fifth inning in game one, and that solo home run here in the first in game two. Quinton Marsh is at third. He reached on an RBI single. And Salazar is at second after a double. As the 1-0, that one swung on, grounded over toward third. Tolk has got it. The throw on to first is in time, and that will be the second out of the inning on the 5-3 ground out. Both runners stay put. As that'll bring C.J. Varsho, the All-Star. Varsho to the plate, sitting on 1-for-2 in this ballgame with a single, a walk, and a ground out. Two in scoring position and two away. As the first pitch home to Varsho is a called strike on the low outside corner, nothing and one. Here for Varsho, the center fielder out of Winona State. A 315 hitter with 7 RBI this season. Singled in the first and scored on a wild pitch. As Chuddy, the 0-1. That one in the dirt, stopped by Goitia. Evens up the count now, a ball and a strike here for C.J. Varsho. Runners at second and third, but two away after a strikeout and a ground out just recently. As Varsho standing ready out of Winona State and before then Altoona High School, which is just outside of Eau Claire. It's the 1-1. Swung on that one, lifted high and foul, strike two. That one out of the ballpark on the third base side, moves the count now, a ball and two strikes here for C.J. Varsho. Varsho, no home runs, 7 RBI and 21 walks for the Express center fielder. Had an inside the parker last night, but it was helped out by a pair of errors for Rochester. Is the 1-2 up the middle. Fergens has got it. Tough throw, but it beats Varsho by a step on the 6-3 ground out to retire the side. Still two runs come across on three hits and an error, leaving two men in scoring position. The sixth inning is next, up by a score of 7-2. On your home for Express Baseball.
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4: Welcome back, everybody. As we get into the top of the sixth inning, it'll be 5, 6, and 7 due up here for Wausau. That'll be Chase, Durfee, and Goitia due up as Mike Erspommer on the mound, done after 5 innings full in his start, giving up 1 earned run, 1 more coming unearned on 3 hits, walking 3 and striking out 7 through 5 innings for Erspommer. As out there to replace him will be Brock Adamson. Adamson, the 6'2 left-hander, and the junior out of Missouri State University, transferring there from Cal State Bakersfield, originally hailing from Ankeny, Iowa. As Adamson this season for the Express, 8 appearances, he's got a 1-0 record over 16 innings full, giving up 2 earned runs, 2 more coming unearned on 8 hits, walking 5 and striking out 24 for Brock Adamson, for an ERA of 1.13 and a whip of 0.81 for Adamson on the mound, who likes Supreme Taco sunflower seeds, and his favorite concession stand snack is Gatorade. Is the first pitch home. Check swing, called strike on the low outside corner, nothing and one for the all-star for Wausau, Ryan Chase, first baseman out of Kansas University. Base is empty and nobody out. Adamson, lefty on righty, is the 0-1 home, swung on and missed strike two. As Chase swings right through on that one. Ryan Chase, the all-star, a flyout and a strikeout. He's 0 for 2 in this ballgame. It's Adamson. Fires the 0-2 home. That one misses high and outside. Moves the count now a ball and two strikes for Ryan Chase. Chase, 4 home runs and 29 RBI this season for the first baseman for Wausau. Came in a 317 hitter. Did not play game one as the 1-2 swung on and missed strike three. Adamson gets Chase going down swinging for out number one. And that will be Brock Adamson's 25th strikeout of the season. It's a 7-2 lead for your Eau Claire Express. As it looks like Ollie the Osprey coming back to Carson Park with a fish, he drops it on the field. Well, that's too bad. As it looks like C.J. Varsho is going to have to worry about that out in center. He's kind of walking over towards it, but it looked like a fish could have been something else. Probably doesn't smell too good out there. As folks next to me have the binoculars out to try and find it. As the 1-0 misses low, 2 balls and no strikes. Here to Braden Durfee sitting on 0-2. As the 2-0 swung on that one, line over the glove of a leaping Salazar and down into right field. Braden Durfee aboard at first on the one-out single. Hearing from Katie and Jared next to me that it is not a fish, that it looks like twigs. Perhaps some nesting material for the happy ospreys who share that nest up in the left field light tower here at Carson Park. One out and one on now for A.J. Goitia, the catcher out of Texas Tech in the 7th spot. First pitch to Goitia, misses high and outside from Adamson. That's ball one. Runner at first is Durfee here with one away in the top of the 6th. It's the 1-0, that one misses outside, moves the count now. 2 balls and no strikes to Goitia. It's Goitia 0-for-2 this season, but he has walked 4 times, driven in an RBI, and been hit by a pitch 3 more times. As the 2-0 misses outside, 3 balls and no strikes to AJ Goitia here in the 7th spot. It's now time called. Nope, now we're back ready to go. Durfee at first and one away. Adamson's 3-0 to Goitia is a called strike on the outer third, moves the count to 3 balls and a strike here for AJ Goitia. It's Durfee at first and one out is the 3-1. Check swing, called strike 2 on the outer third. And that'll ride the count full as Adamson battles back. 3 balls, 2 strikes, 1 out, and nobody on. Here for A.J. Goitia. 1 out and 1 on, excuse me, here top of the 6th inning. 3-2, that one outside, ball 4. Oh, yes, it is ball 4. As Goitia aboard at first, moves Durfee up to second. Runners at first and second, still one away now for Donovan Jeffrey, the designated hitter out of Miami. As Jeffrey 0-for-2 with 2 strikeouts. Here Adamson is in his first inning of work so far, a strikeout, a single, and a walk. A 7-2 lead for the Express. They're up by 5 on Wausau. As the first pitch misses high, that's ball 1 here for Donovan Jeffrey. Jeffrey standing in at the plate. righty at the dish for the left-handed Adamson on the mound is the one.

Lefty on righty is Adamson. The 1-2 misses. High snap throw down to first, but not in time as Goitia back into the bag safely, and the count moves for Jeffrey to 2 balls and 2 strikes here at the plate. Jeffrey, a home run and 5 RBI here. 2-on-1 out. The 2-2 swung on in the air out towards center field. That one will drop in left center between Varsho and Schumacher. Rounding third, heading for home is the lead runner, Durfee. He scores on what will go down as an RBI single for Donovan Jeffrey, his 6th RBI of the season. That will make this a 7-3 ball game. It's a football score as Goitia stops at second. Runners at first and second and one away now for Joey McLaughlin. As McLaughlin, the catcher out of Arkansas State, sitting on 0-for-1 with a strikeout and a walk to this point. Looks like there's action up in the Express bullpen, and that will be Zach Peters warming for the Express as the first pitch, a called strike on the outer third, 0-1 for McLaughlin. A 3.41 hitter with 8 RBI coming into this ballgame. Coming into today, I should say, 0-for-2 in Game 1 and 0-for-1 with a walk here in Game 2. As the 0-1, a called strike 2, makes it no balls and 2 strikes. On the low outside corner in the lefty-lefty matchup, Goitia at second, Jeffrey behind him at first and one away. Adamson looks backwards, throws forwards. The 0-2 misses high into the backstop, and both runners will advance 90 feet on the wild pitch that time. Gets away from Muniz that time as he had to reach up for it. It'll be 2 in scoring position and 1 out. Now for Joey McLaughlin here in the bottom of the lineup here in the 9th, top of the 6th inning. Wausau Woodchucks were established in 1994, one of the original teams in the Northwoods League. As the 1-2 misses outside, moves the count 2 balls and 2 strikes here for McLaughlin in the 9 spot. As they are 2-time Northwoods League championships back in 2001 and 2003. Lefty-lefty matchup as the 2-2 misses low. Moves the count full, 3 balls, 2 strikes, 1 out, and nobody on here for McLaughlin. It's Jeffrey at second, Goitia at third. Here with 1 away and 1 already across in the top of the 6th. 3-2, swung on in the air, left field side out toward the Whipley zone. That one will be foul. So the count remains filled to the brim, 3 balls and 2 strikes. Here with 1 out and 2 men in scoring position for McLaughlin. Lefty-lefty, the payoff from Adamson again. Called strike 3, McLaughlin's frozen pizza for the 2nd inning in a row. As that'll be the 2nd strikeout here for Adamson and the 9th for a Wausau batter so far in this game 2. Runners in scoring position, but 2 away, and we're back to the top of the lineup now for Peyton Fergens. As Fergens, the shortstop out of McLennan Community College, sitting on 1-for-2 with a single, and a run also reached on a hit-by-pitch. Goitia at third, Jeffrey at second for Wausau. Lefty-lefty matchup. Adamson's first pitch, a called strike at the knees as he fires in a fastball. It's 0-1. Excuse me, a curveball that time. 79 miles an hour. Goitia at third, Jeffrey at second is the 0-1 over Salazar's head and down into right field. Both runs will score to make this a 7-5 game. On the 2-run single from Peyton Fergens, he's up to 7 RBI on the season. As Goitia scores from third, Jeffrey from second. It's a runner at first and still 2 away for Sawyer Tolk, the third baseman out of the University of Dayton, sitting on 1-for-2, but also 1-for-3, but also reached on an error and scored back in the 3rd. Runner at first is Fergens, and 2 away. First pitch home is a called strike on the inner third. That's 0-1. For Sawyer Tolk, 1-for-3 on the season out of the University of Dayton, making his debut for Wausau here in Game 2.

0: with this doubleheader today.
1: It's a lefty-on-righty matchup. Adamson, the 0-1. That one outside moves the count. Now a ball and a strike here for Sawyer Tolk. Struck out swinging in the first, then reached on an error by Martinez at third in the third and came around to score. And singled in the fifth, reached second before it was all said and done. The 1-1. That one a called strike two on the low inside corner from the lefty to the righty. It's a ball and two strikes here for Sawyer Tolk in the two spot. Fergans takes his lead as the 1-2 grounded toward third. Martinez throws on to second for the out, and that will retire the side on the 5-6 ground out for out number three. But three runs coming across thanks to three hits, one man left on board. We head to the bottom of the sixth next here on your home for Express Baseball.
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1: Welcome back here, bottom of the sixth inning. 3-4 and 5 due up for your Eau Claire Express, whose lead has dwindled to just a pair. It is a 7-5 game, as Ben Chutty will be into his second inning of work here for Wausau. The first four pitchers for the Woodchucks all done after one inning full. And that includes Chase Donahue, who last time up tried to start his second inning but did not record an out before he was pulled. So the Express will look to try and make something happen against Chutty here in what will be his second inning of work. As the first pitch misses high, it's ball one here for Holland Brock. The first baseman out of the University of Montevallo, the all-star at the plate for the Express. Base is empty and nobody out as it's a 7-5 lead for Eau Claire. Bottom of the sixth of this seven-inning game. As the 1-0, a called strike on the low outside corner moves the count even at a ball and a strike for Holland Brock. It's Brock 1-for-3 in this ball game, 1-for-6 over the course of this doubleheader. Him and C.J. Varsho will be making their way down to Iowa after this game as the 1-1 a called strike two. Down to Dyersville, Iowa on the Field of Dreams movie set here for the Northwoods League All-Star game. It's the Express, six All-Stars, most in the league as the 1-2 misses just inside. Moves the count even to 2 balls and 2 strikes here for Holland Brock in the third spot. Bases empty, nobody out as we get started here, top of the sixth inning in this seven-inning doubleheader. 2-2, swung on, tipped foul. They're going to say he missed and aboard at first on the drop third strike will be Holland Brock. So that goes down as a K and an E2 as Brock now to first. A runner at first and nobody out now for Anthony Martinez, the third baseman out of Bradley University. Martinez standing ready, sitting on 1-for-2 with a single and a flyout. Brock at first and nobody out. Here for Ben Chutty. First pitch to Martinez. That time a called strike on the low outside corner. It's nothing and one for Martinez, the third baseman out of Bradley, who was 1-for-2 in game one, also 1-for-2 here in game two. Quick throw over toward first and sliding back in safely is Holland Brock ahead of the 0-1 here for Martinez in the four spot. Wausau has battled back with 3 runs in the top half of this sixth inning to make this just a 2-run game. As the 0-1 a called strike two, that one down the middle here for Martinez. Quickly no balls and 2 strikes for Martinez. As for Wausau, another new pitcher, it'll be Pete Jezurinak, a 6-1 left-hander out of Kennesaw State University. 0-2, swung on that one, bounced towards second, could be 2. Walton will have to eat it and throw on to first for just the 1. As that's in time for out number 2 on the 4-3 ground out retiring Martinez. As Walton, a little trouble with the transfer it looked like that time. Puts Brock at second and 1 away now for Landon Ubrig, the shortstop out of Rock Valley Community College. Ubrig 2-for-3, 2 hits and 2 runs. Won a 2-run home run in the first and won a double, also coming home to score on that one later back in the fifth. Righty-righty matchup. First pitch to Ubrig, swung on and missed, strike 1. Nothing and 1 the count here for Ubrig as it's Brock at second and 1 away. Chuddy on the mound, shakes off a sign, now comes set. 0-1 on the way to Ubrig. Swung on and missed, that strike 2. Quickly no balls and 2 strikes here for Landon Ubrig. It's Brock at second and 1 away here for Ubrig. No balls and 2 strikes. Chuddy, the 0-2, swung on and missed, strike 3. That will be the second out of the inning. As Ubrig goes down swinging, it's 2 outs and still Brock at second. Here for Jackson Schumacher, the left fielder out of Bradley University. As Schumacher standing ready, sitting on 0-for-2, but he's reached twice, once on a walk and once on an error last time up by Fergens at short. Here for Wausau, runner at second and 2 away. Righty-righty matchup. As Chuddy, the first pitch home, that one misses outside and low. It's ball 1. Here for Schumacher out of Bradley University, who is 1-for-1 with a home run back in game 1. A solo home run helped give the Express the difference in that 5-3 lead. Runner at second and 2 away. As the 1-0 swung on and fouled, moves the count now a ball and a strike here for Jackson Schumacher. Holland Brock reached on a drop third strike, advanced to second on the ground out from Martinez. That was out number 1, and then Ubrig went down swinging for the second out of the inning. Now here is Jackson Schumacher at the plate. 2 outs and a man at second, trying to do something about this Express lead, maybe extend it or insure it, as the 1-1 swung on and missed for strike 2 at a pitch toward the outer third. It was the count now a ball and 2 strikes for Jackson Schumacher. Schumacher now 4 home runs and 18 RBI after his solo home run back in game 1 of this doubleheader. It's Chuddy on the mound. 1-2, swung on and missed, strike 3, and that will retire the side. So it's no runs on no hits and 1 man left on base after the error. As we'll have the top of the 7th for you next, the Express will try and hang on here on your home for Express Baseball.
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1: Thanks, Jackson. It's the top of the seventh here in this seven-inning game in this doubleheader. Your Eau Claire Express with a two-run lead. It is 7-5. Meat of the order due up for Wausau. That's Walton, Solis, and Chase, the all-star. As Brock Adamson done after an inning full, giving up three earned runs on three hits, walking one and striking out a pair. As the first pitch swung on and missed, strike one. Therefore, Lane Walton, the second baseman out of Arkansas State, sitting on 0-for-3 in this ballgame, 0-for-7 over the course of this doubleheader. As Zach Peters getting his outing started, righty on lefty, and the 0-1 lifted foul, strike two there from Peters to Walton. As Peters, a 6'5 right-hander out of Missouri Baptist University, a redshirt senior out of Crowley, Texas, as Peters, in three appearances, no record but one save over three and a third innings. No runs on no hits as the 0-2 swung on and missed, strike three. Walton goes down swinging for out number one. One walk and four, now five strikeouts here for Peters for an ERA of zip zero and zilch and a whip of 0.30. As it is one out and the base is empty now for Max Solis, the left fielder out of Kansas. As Solis standing ready, sitting on 1-for-2 in this ballgame, righty-righty matchup. As Peters, the first pitch to Solis, misses inside toward the hands. That's ball one. Solis 1-for-4 in game one, 1-for-2 here in game two. As he came into today with two RBI, now up to five in the runs batted in category. As the 1-0, a called strike one finds the low inside corner. It was the count of ball and a strike for Max Solis. Walton at first and one away here for Solis. The 1-1 swung on and missed, strike two. Quickly a ball and two strikes as Peters blows something by him. A little off speed at 82 miles an hour that time. From the tall righty, it's one out and the base is empty. The 1-2 from Peters swung on, bounced over toward third. Martinez has it on a hop. The throw on to first is in time for the second out of the inning. As it is two outs and the base is empty here for Ryan Chase, the first baseman out of the University of Kansas. As Chase sitting on 0-for-3 with two strikeouts and Wausau down to their final out here in what may as well be the ninth inning. It's called the seventh, though, after that doubleheader here. Game two and the Express trying to close this one out. Bases empty and two away for Wausau. First pitch from Peters misses high. That's ball one here to Chase. As Ryan Chase, the lone all-star in the Wausau Woodchucks lineup, 0-for-3 with a flyout and two strikeouts. 95 miles an hour on the first pitch fastball is now the 1-0, a called strike one on the outer third. Moves the count down, or even at a ball and a strike. Going from 95 on the fastball to 84 on the off speed. That's quite the adjustment here that these hitters have to make against Zach Peters. 1-1. That one misses inside and hits Chase. As he ducked, he wore that one in the middle of the back, and that will put a runner at first, which means the tying run is at the plate with two outs in the seventh. For Wausau, now for Braden Durfee. Durfee, the right fielder, sitting on 1-for-3 with a single and a run his last time up. Durfee standing ready. It's Chase at first and two away here for Durfee. Chase at first and two outs. First pitch home, swung on that one, grounded over toward third. Martinez has got it, underhands it to Salazar, and that is your ball game on the 5-3 ground out. Your Eau Claire Express sweep the doubleheader and sweep the series against Wausau. A 7-5 win all aboard from Carson Park. As we'll have your full postgame show right after this here on your home for Express Baseball.
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1: Welcome back, everybody. It's the Express Baseball postgame show, where it's good news from Carson Park as your Eau Claire Express sweeping the doubleheader against those Wausau Woodchucks and making up a couple of games here as they move to 6-3 on the second half, heading into that All-Star break here in the Great Plains East Division, thanks to a 5-3 win in Game 1 and a 7-5 win here in Game 2. Game 2 has just ended, so we'll get you those line scores and everything. As for your victorious Eau Claire Express, 7 runs on 9 hits and 3 Wausau errors. They left 8 men on base. Meanwhile, for the Wausau Woodchucks, 5 runs on 6 hits and an error. They left 7 men on base. The win for the Express goes to Mike Erspommer out of Stanford. He went 5 innings full, giving up one earned run, 1 unearned on 3 hits, walking 3 and striking out 7. The loss, meanwhile, for Wausau goes to Jack Roventini, as Roventini in his Northwoods League debut got roughed up by the Express hitters in one inning full to the tune of 4 earned runs on 3 hits, 2 walks, and no strikeouts. And Zach Peters got the save here. He went an inning full, giving up nothing and striking out 1. As this ball game over in just over 2 hours, 2-something or other, as your weather 86 degrees and sunny at first pitch. 892 fans here for the doubleheader at Carson Park to wish the Express well into their All-Star break. We will take a look at what lies in store on the other side of that All-Star break right after this here on your home for Express Baseball.
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1: Thanks, Tommy. Welcome back into the Express Baseball postgame show. Once again, a 7-5 win for the Express. The doubleheader sweep here at Carson Park over those Wausau Woodchucks. And then the rest of the middle of this week, the Express are off for the All-Star game out in Dyersville, Iowa, as they send C.J. Varsho, Holland Brock, Brock Adamson, Olivier Martel, Jackson Niederwerder, and Hunter Ginther to the All-Star game. Those six All-Star selections, the most out of any team here in the Northwoods League. So that was a lot of fun to see for the Express. As coming out of that All-Star break, it'll be four games on the road. Friday and Saturday, the Express will be up in north of the border in Thunder Bay, Ontario. As it'll be a two-game series against the Border Cats. First pitch Friday night at 6:35 p.m. And we'd love for you to join us right here on Moose Country 106.7 FM, moose106.com, and iHeartRadio. It's the Express. Not back home until Tuesday, July 14th, which is a week from tomorrow. The Express will be hosting the Minnesota Mud Puppies. Those guys are my favorite. As we get ready to go outside of the Express, of course, as we'll see you on Tuesday here for the next home game. And we'd love to see you back home at Carson Park for that one. It's the second half of the season going pretty quickly here. For now, I've done all the damage I can do here for the incomparable Dan Price holding everything together back in studio and all the other wonderful people who have made this broadcast possible. My name is Noah Schwartz saying good night, everybody. We will see you on Friday from Thunder Bay. So long.
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Always appreciate you hanging out with us. I'm Heath West. Let me hear from you. Use that talkback mic on the iHeartRadio app, that little red microphone. Just give it a tap. Get a request in what you want to hear tonight. I got Molly waiting on George Strait. I'll play that next after Keith Urban.

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0: And George Strait there, who was part of Alan Jackson's farewell concert in Nashville a little over a week ago. We now know it'll be on TV in December. The NBC camera is rolling, capturing all those superstars paying tribute to Alan, like Eric Church, George Strait, Carrie Underwood. And then Alan had a big old full concert after that. Sounded so good. And we'll get to see that on NBC in December.
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3: Well, with me, I mean, you know, just enjoying this business and being happy and having fun with it and singing for people. 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Just enjoy making music, singing for the fans, and trying to be a good person and a good husband and dad.
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